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Kid Rock on 104.1 The Blaze. I have a pair of concert tickets. Yes, it's time. Let's get you some tickets. Looks like I've got a pair of Godsmack tickets. Their show next month here in town with Dorothy. If you want these Godsmack tickets, shoot me that email now, natenation@kibz.com. I'll get you hooked up. But you got to shoot me that email, natenation@kibz.com, for those Godsmack tickets.

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Got lots of concerts all coming up. What the hell was that? Ah, man, Paige just freaked out on me. Let's see here. We got Rise Against coming up. That one's just here in about a week, a little over a week. It's on the 9th up at Stir Cove, Wednesday 13. We got that movie tickets for Linkin Park's Unshatter. That's all next week. You can get those tickets online, KIBZ.com. Next one, back to the beginning, the Aussie show from last year, his last show. Yeah, that's replaying at the Grand. We've got tickets to that. Actually, there's a lot of them. Rammstein's live in Mexico. That one is available also on the website. There's a whole bunch of cool stuff here. A lot of it you can sign up to win. 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

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Du hast mich.

President with their brand new track here, Sleepwalking. That's on the way here in just a minute. The Huddle Up at Hooligans this Saturday. Huskers back in town, welcoming in Maryland. We've got a 3 o'clock kickoff. So that means about noon 30, Animal's going to start the party out there at JJ Hooligans. Looks like he's got stuff from Budweiser, Neutral, Nebraska Lottery, Triple B Screen Printing, throwing some goodies in there too. Plus the Nebraska Red Rooters, our very own pep band, playing live pretty much the whole game too. Stop in, do games, halftime. Of course, we tailgate too. All down there. Having a good time. JJ Hooligans, 826 P Street, down in the Haymarket. It's our Huddle Up with 104.1 The Blaze.

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beaches in Tennessee, Cage the Elephant. Starting off tonight's 9 o'clock news. Got some breakout artists in tonight. Got some brand new rock we haven't played in a minute or at all, honestly. Coming up, Wage War. We'll hear from Spirit Box. First, that breakout artist, Letdown. We're going to do it for the love here on the 9.

Another one of those albums I picked up last week. It's Black Veil Brides Cut. 104 in the Blaze. Haven't had the chance to listen to it front to back yet, but I've got it, and it is it's in rotation. I'm going to get to it. I promise I will. I got a whole bunch of albums I got to get to. That one is, I think it's coming up. It's one of the next couple ones. Let's see. Nate Nation, it's the 9 o'clock news. Had Fozzy. Before that, of course, the Bad Wolves cover of Jolene. Before that, Starset. And we'll hear from Ryan Purds here in just a

0: 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Even got that buddy up deal. Two tickets for $99. 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Link is, I actually think it's right there on the homepage.
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Star Set with Annihilation before that. Singer-songwriter Ryan Purds here. This is his latest.

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Spirit Box Morning. It is their latest here on the 9 o'clock news. Nate Nation, we are done. I'll see if I can't get Avatar in here before we completely wrap it all up. But I'm leaving you with New Rock here from Five Finger Death Punch. His Nails in the Coffin.

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0: Blaze Army. 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
1: 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We've got our very own pep band, the Nebraska Red Rooters. JJ Hooligan's 826 P Street.
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1: Can't draw, can't drown them away. 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
1: 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JJ Hooligan's 826 P Street.

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0: around there that he could have gone to.
1: But if you try the grocery store and it's closed and you have to go that bad, you're better off going in the parking lot.
2: Yeah.
1: Just drop trail right there.
2: That would. I've done it. I've done it, man.
1: You've taken dumps in parking lots?
2: I had to dump once. We're out of college. I was working. I didn't have a job at radio yet, so I was just working with this dude for a cigarette company. I worked with Philip Morris, and he was a salesman for Philip Morris. And I was the guy, him and me, has to go up, put up those big cigarette displays in convenience stores. Remember those?
1: Yeah.
2: The ones that's above the counter. Huge machines. Right. Had to stock them. I did that for about 6 months before I got my first radio gig for some cash. So I'm there working this gas station. And these weren't the fancy gas stations we have now with the sheets and the nice bathrooms and all the, the Casey's, all the nice bathrooms. These were just assholes that didn't have bathrooms. A lot of these places didn't have bathrooms.
1: That's crazy.
2: And I went around back and just pooed by a dumpster, broad daylight. Good morning, Heather. Todd ran out, he had to poo real bad.
3: I heard.
2: You probably saw him in the hallway.
1: Then Puss took off.
0: You know, I had to go let Heather in.
1: Yeah.
2: Go get Heather.
3: I'm like caffeine around here.
2: There's more than that. That's more than caffeine. Todd spent the weekend in Phoenix, probably had some good Mexican food, I'm guessing, you know. Then he ate and drank because, you know, I want, you know, it wasn't just coffee.
0: He's back.
2: Coffee pushes out something. It's not just coffee.
1: It does.
2: Did you have some good Mexican food this weekend, Todd, being in Phoenix?
4: I did. And
2: I figured that.
4: I think it's the body clock, too.
0: Oh, you're a little off? Yeah. 2 hours?
2: Yeah,
0: hours
2: you were there 2 days.
4: Yeah, I know. But, you know, I adapt very quickly.
0: Yeah. Except coming home.
4: I was reminded of that, I think it was during pandemic football game. USC is playing at 9 in the morning, and this guy, he's
2: well, that's right.
4: ready for the snap, and then he just runs into the locker room.
2: Yep.
0: Yeah, didn't go to the sideline, just went straight for the tunnel.
4: To the tunnel.
2: That's what you did, Todd. Just went right straight to the tunnel. There,
4: straight
2: right
4: to the tunnel, yeah. And now I'm back.
2: That was quick, though.
1: Are you out of breath?
3: Hello.
1: Were you sprinting?
4: Well, yeah. I
2: were you holding your butt?
0: As much as you can sprint while clenching.
2: Put your finger in your butt and clench.
4: Oh, no.

0: I was definitely clenching all the way to the bathroom. it came on very quickly. And I blame it on jet lag.
1: Yeah. And Mexican food and booze.
0: Oh, yeah, there was a lot of
1: call of your job of it, right?
2: I wish I would have brought my portable bidet for you.
1: Yeah.
0: I wish you
1: would have. What if you went in there, Todd, and both the stalls were full?
0: Oh, I don't know.
1: Would you have pooed in the urinal?
3: The women's bathroom's right there.
2: Oh, women's bathroom, yeah.
0: I might have gone and checked to see if anybody was in the women's bathroom and then destroyed that.
1: What happens if the women's bathroom is, they're in there and they're saying, dude, you can't come in here.
0: Wow, that's the worst case scenario.
1: It is worst
2: case. It's a bridesmaid situation. He's just in the kitchen sink.
0: Yeah.
4: Don't look at me.
1: I would think you're helping.
2: Look away.
1: Yeah, what would you do? Because, you know, our building is, you can't just walk outside.
4: No, I have been told that I think you can go up a floor and
1: he's
4: get
1: already
4: access.
1: Clinching, man.
3: You can. You can through the stairwell, but you can access anywhere through the elevator.
4: Okay, yeah, you got to go. You got to use the elevator, but you can go up a floor and use the bathroom up there.
3: If you go to the top floor and go, I don't know, to the right, there's like a more private bathroom.
1: Nick knows them all.
0: There wasn't time for that.
1: Yeah,
2: I had an unfortunate incident happen during prepping for a colonoscopy at the hospital.
1: Yeah,
2: and they, you know, if you're not cleared out, they give you enemas till you are.
4: Oh boy!
1: And you weren't cleared out?
2: No, it was like early on before the Crohn's was diagnosed. They were trying, so it was just like a lot of back. Anyway, that's like 20 years ago. Gil, don't think about this. Anyway,
1: let's hear it.
2: Okay. So, you know, they're just enema. And you go out and there's, she goes, okay, hold it as long as you can. And there's a bathroom right there. So I go to the bathroom and there's, and it's occupied. And I'm like, what the F? You didn't reserve this for me? Like, just standing guard?
1: Yeah.
2: So I have to go down the hallway to another hallway and then up another hallway.
1: Hold, that stuff comes right out of you.
2: Back when I had pelvic control of my muscles and stuff. it would have been a mess, but
1: now you're sharding for sure.
0: But you waddled your way there.
2: Oh, I ran and was probably like, I don't remember. I was mad.
4: I think you lose the capacity for rational thought and speech in that situation. I think that's understandable.
2: And you can't exhale fully because then, like, the holding up the air is somehow keeping your bowel muscles also from like fully releasing. I don't know what it is, but was that too much for you, gentlemen? This is started it.
1: No, we started it.
4: This is why we invited
1: you. Todd started it. Todd started it.
0: Yeah. Right. Well, this is why Heather couldn't hang.
4: Yeah. Yeah. The fact that you share stuff like that is why you're here.
2: It was the closest I ever came to like filling out a complaint form, and I thought, well, I'm not going to read through this horror.
0: Oh, I thought you were going to say filling out your diaper.
1: Yeah, there's pictures of this guy's car right through the Kroger's. He's hallway in. There's literally a 7-Eleven 24 hours right next to the place. But he had to poo, and he just ran through the door.
4: Oh.
1: I wonder if he made it to the bathroom then. Nobody's in the store. He probably did go to the bathroom at that point.
4: Yeah, he probably would make it to the bathroom.
1: 60-year-old man, arrested for criminal mischief charges. Yeah.
4: Bryce on the email said he dumped in a dumpster downtown one time.
3: I wonder how you do that.
4: Well, he was working for the company that brought you and then collected the dumpsters, and apparently the urge hit, and so he was just like, well, in the dumpster.
3: They're pretty tall.
1: I had a buddy of mine years ago. He told me that he was driving home. He wasn't drunk, but he wouldn't have cared either way at that point, but he had to poo so bad that he was nowhere near anything, so he just pulled a car over, and there was a guardrail on a off-ramp, and he just pulled his pants down, sat on the guardrail, and pooped off the side of it.
0: Yep.
1: Yeah.
4: I have to assume that's what it is.
1: I've heard that's a good way to do it.
0: There was some
1: the guardrail.
0: Exit been there? To nowhere in eastern Colorado.
1: And sat on the guardrail, right?
0: Yeah, there wasn't any services for 100 miles, and I pulled, got off the interstate.
1: It wasn't Todd, it's another buddy of mine.
0: Right, and found a nearby guardrail.
1: Right.
0: And sat comfortably on the guardrail.
2: Can you sit comfortably?
0: Well, it
1: can edge you a little bit.
0: It digs into your butt a little bit, but it beats squatting.
4: Yeah.
3: Why'd you go under that overpass when we were driving down I-29 when there was that flood and all of the exits were closed?
1: Yeah.
3: Like, I kind of had to go when we left the house, but then every exit was closed. And finally, I'm like, we're going to have to pull over or I'm going to, like, turd in the back seat of this car.

0: That's the only option.
1: I got a horrible story that happened to me, man. I was in the car with my girlfriend at the time. This is a long, long time ago. And I was sick. I mean, I actually was sick. I had the flu or something like that. And she was driving, and thank God she didn't have cloth seats. And I'm just I go, honey, this is gonna go, and we were nowhere I could pull over, and I just pooed right in front of her, right in her car, right there in my pants, in her car. Yeah, and the only reason she felt bad for me, I was really sick, but it was so horrible.
2: Did she break up with you that
1: no,
2: day?
1: No, thank God we weren't like a newbie. You know, we've been together a year or so. So
3: I still would have kicked you out of the car.
0: Yeah,
3: you're walking home. That's my rule.
1: You're on your rule.
3: Right, and you poop your pants, you get out of the car.
0: It's brutal.
1: Well, yeah, bitch, one of the dudes, sure. Yeah, she felt bad for me, I guess, but I know it was a lot, too.
3: Texture here. I was a 22-year-old female.
1: Heather's face. Look at her.
4: I'm just wondering, like, how long the intimacy took to return to the relationship after that.
0: Yeah.
1: Well, we didn't have sex that night.
0: Once you've seen that, it's going to take a few days.
4: Was it a pity initiation after that? Like, I don't want him to feel bad about it.
1: Well, you know what? We were in our 20s, so it's probably that level of forgiveness at that point. You know, now. I'll be,
0: nothing while the car still smells.
3: From the text message, 22-year-old female at the time. I assume she's still female, unless that's changed, and if that's the case.
0: Unless she went to elementary school, I've heard that's a dangerous place.
3: Update us. I ate a ghost pepper, handled it fine. 20 minutes later, I'm driving home. I feel death in my stomach. I could not make it one block to the Casey's, so I pulled into a 55-plus apartment complex. Mid-daylight. Exploded in the parking lot. Fun times.
0: Yeah, like they're used to that there.
1: Oh, yeah, 55 plus, they're used to pooping up in the parking lot right there.
2: Oh, you see this other text, Todd?
1: Oh, no.
2: They used to work on old farmers and grain bins. Tires, if you can get a nice old tire to sit in.
1: Yeah.
2: It's a nice, maybe a stack a couple of them up.
1: Yeah, but at least two so you can sit down.
2: Yeah, that's comfy right there.
3: Yeah, with a portable bidet inside. Perfect.
1: I do like the bidet, though. I get a bidet now, Heather.
4: I'm so happy for you.
1: I do like it, yeah.
4: I wish you had a warm water one.
1: I know, I don't have a warm water. I bet you that feels really good.
4: Oh, my God. I mean, you've stepped up your game, but once you go warm water.
1: You can't go back.
4: I can't even say the word.
3: You got
4: warm water.
3: Deluxe model?
4: I have, yeah.
1: It's warm water, right?
4: Yeah. Warm water.
3: Oh,
4: it's not electric.
1: Mine's room temperature. It still feels pretty good, but I bet you warm is really good, huh?
4: Yeah.
0: Oh, and then this guy, he did the thing where you squat down and there's, poison ivy.
1: Oh, yeah. Yeah.
0: Fishing. Nightmare.
3: Yep, fishing one time. No bathrooms anywhere. Had to ass bad. Squatted down, wiped my ass with grass, which ended up having some poison ivy mixed in with it.
1: Oh, I had poison ivy in my junk as a kid, man. Yeah.
3: And the lady who pooped in the parking lot is still female. checking back.
1: I thought she said still cleaning up.
3: Right. She's no longer 22, but she is still female.
1: Just a splat. All this bit from Todd having to poo. He ran out. 5 minutes ago.
3: That came on strong.
1: Yeah, you were quick, man. Yeah. You said, I'm pulling a Nick, and you ran out.
2: We were 30 seconds into the segment.
1: I know.
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13: A lot of people know, and some people might not know, that our comedian friend Heather Jones has 6 children. And
14: age range?
13: I was commenting on a picture I saw on your social media, and you said it was a professional photograph of you and your husband and your 6 kids.
15: Yes.
13: And we'll get into that in a second. But first of all, I want to say, I think it'd be cool to have 6 kids. I think getting there was probably pretty mind-numbing, right? I mean, I can't imagine that. I only had 2. But I think as I get older, having 6 is pretty cool because that's... You're always going to have family around. And that's pretty cool.
15: It is. Yeah, it's cool when they all
13: get
15: together.
13: But getting to that 6, wow.
16: Do they all get along?
13: Yeah.
15: Yeah, pretty good. I mean, they will fight and then they'll get along. None of them, there's no like long-standing feuds or anything.
13: Oh, good.
16: Yeah.
13: And they're not quite, they're not older people. Yeah, but you're right. When they start getting older, I hope they don't fight.
15: Right.
17: And you get along with all of them? You're talking to all of them?
15: Oh, all my kids?
17: Yeah.
15: Oh, yeah.
13: The
15: state legally requires me to talk to 2 of them still, but
16: no, the state requires you to pay for them. You don't have to necessarily talk to them.
17: How old is the oldest? How young is the youngest?
15: 29, 16.
17: Okay.
15: Yeah. So, yeah, they're probably.

0: I mean,
1: Todd's got four.
0: They don't always want to talk to me every day.
1: Your four biological kids, you talk to, Todd. You know, you go with your four biological.
2: Three and a half.
1: And you got, and you, I don't even know who the half is now. I'm not going to go in there.
0: No. Yeah, I guess I could say there's, at any one given time, there's a good five of my children are talking to me
2: okay.
0: any given day. But the one that's not rotates.
1: Well, you might be doing this in bed. The mind-blowing act that men love, it's also beneficial for women. While you're having sex.
2: Is the word frenulum in there anywhere?
1: No, it's not rusty? Oral. It's not oral. It's not. No. Rusty's both good choices, though.
2: Nothing rusty.
0: Are they?
1: You're right, Nick.
3: Pop,
1: it's the rusty. It's the trombone. No, it's not. When I say, you're going to know what it is. Yeah.
0: Is it?
1: She does it. It helps her. Guys really like it while it's happening.
0: Oh, like she... I don't know what I can say. She helps herself at the same time that he's...
1: No. You're getting freaky on us. Right. Kegels.
0: Oh, God.
1: Kegels.
0: Whatever. That's so stupid.
3: You and your stupid pelvic floor control.
0: Shut the hell up. Kegels and male contraception can take a hike.
1: I brought it up for you today. It's all for you today.
2: Guys can work on their pelvic floor, too. In fact, anybody who's had, like, prostate cancer or had their prostate removed is told to do Kegel exercise.
1: Well, Nick's dad probably works with his butt Kegels, right? Don't you think so?
4: You'd have to ask him.
1: I will next time.
3: When you're in the room.
1: How do you keep that thing, how do you keep that thing tightened up? Right.
0: Here's the thing. If you give a woman a good enough, can I say that?
1: Orgasm, yes.
0: The Kegels just automatically, you'll throw her into a Kegel.
2: They happen, right?
0: Yeah, spasm, so.
1: Okay. Just, all right. So you're saying you don't want to do any work.
0: Right. Yeah. Obviously.
1: I got six kids. I did the Kegels.
0: I know.
1: All right?
0: It's liposuction and you just turning it on for me. Just whatever.
1: They were all, were they all six natural?
0: Yeah.
1: Wow.
0: I know.
1: Water slide, huh?
0: Oh.
1: Congratulations.
0: Oh, yeah, thanks.
1: Good looking family.
3: They're a blessing, aren't they?
0: Yeah, they are. I'm just thinking about every time my husband went to like film the birth or anything, I would just threaten to kill him if any of it was shot. From down below. I was like, you will not get...
1: You never went down there?
0: No, they offered the mirror. I'm like, that's okay. All right. I don't want that.
1: Especially after the first one, you knew. The last two or three, they were just, come on.
0: Yeah, right.
1: Water park, right.
0: I turned around and coughed. And just...
3: I still don't know how you... didn't you say, Taylor, you looked over during the C-section? I looked over for...
1: I did.
3: Seconds, and I went, nope, don't need that in my head.
1: And I'm not... I can't watch operation shows. Even those doctor shows I know are good. I know Pitt's good. I know the emergency... I know they're all great shows. I don't watch them because I just can't handle all that look and all
3: and
1: that.
3: See, I love the Pit. I watched that show, but when it was my wife on the table right there and I looked over, I went, no,
1: I think the reason I could see that, and once again, it was bloody, and you watch a C-section, it's pretty brutal. They cut the belly right open, the baby pops out, they put their hands inside your wife's belly or the mom's
2: working
1: belly.
2: Around.
1: And but I, for some reason, I didn't, they didn't, neither one of those bothered me, and I have no idea why.
3: I stayed behind the little pipe and drape, and this was like looking at her and talking to her. I'm like, I don't, I trust them. I'm not going to see, I don't need to have this in my brain for the rest of my life.
1: Were your three a natural, Nick?
4: Yes.
1: Did you watch all three?
4: Mm-hmm.
1: From down below? The head popping out and everything? See, that's the one I think it would bother me more than
4: there's
1: C-section.
4: So much going on.
1: Yeah.
4: But yeah, I probably would have passed out during the C-section. Like at my house, like Grey's Anatomy will be on, and we change that before we eat because I can't even though I know it's fake. The scalpel going in and the blood
1: I can't watch that either.
0: Yeah, my husband Tate couldn't handle watching the epidural, just the needle going into the spine. He watched it and almost passed out. So
4: that's one of my wife's epidurals. They were having a hard time finding where it needed to go, and that
1: I remember that too. I remember that too.
4: Yeah. The epidural is a miracle.
2: You were at the birth of Nick's children?
1: I
2: do you remember that?
1: I cupped it. Yeah, I was just there. I was like, you mind if I wash it?
0: Oh, my God.
1: They looked over the shit.
0: Just cucking it.
1: That guy's not doing anything over there. That's just Mike.
2: I don't recall any epidural.
1: We don't know him yet.
2: I recall asking for one. I wanted an epidural myself.
1: Right in my head.
2: Those looked like kind of good downers.
3: My wife freaked out the nurses in the recovery room after the C-section because they were cleaning her up and they were trying to wipe off all that betadine and stuff.
1: Right.
3: And they went to lift her leg and she just moved the leg for them. And they're like, they both stopped and stepped back like, we were told you had an epidural. She's like, I did. And like, you can move your legs? Yeah.
1: Wow.
3: Well, that's the best epidural ever. Because apparently she couldn't feel anything, but she could still move her.
0: Oh, wow. Okay. She still had, like, faculty. Of
3: yeah.
0: Her. Oh, nice.
3: Yeah, but they did. Both nurses, like, put down their... So they stopped and stepped back, like, whoa, wait, what's going on?
4: That's not what you would see in a hospital room.
3: No.
2: Well, apparently it's hard to hit the sweet spot.
3: Yeah, you know? Apparently this guy did.
2: And they found him.
3: Mm-hmm.
0: I had a bad epidural once where they had to redo it, and the lady finally believed me when she went to move the catheter. And I could feel it. She's like, you're not supposed to feel that. I'm like, I told you.
1: Well, yeah.
0: You feel everything.
1: This when everything was so all tightened up there. Not now. Yeah.
0: Are you talking about me?
1: Yeah. Well, you're the one talking about the pelvic floor kind of melting away.
0: Oh, yeah. No. I mean, no. I mean, you know, I don't know. I don't know how that. I have to pull Tate and ask him, like, hey, how's it?
4: How's the hallway?
1: How's the hallway?
2: How's this compared to, say, 05?
0: All he'll tell me is it's different. he won't give me a solid answer.
3: That's a good, safe response. I give him credit for that.
0: Yeah.
4: He could hear the ocean during oral.
1: Were you... You were still young enough to have a seventh. Was that just not even an option?
0: Right? Oh, no, because we were going to stop at 5.
1: Oh,
0: and we,
1: you got a little frisky.
0: I know. Well, I mean,
1: you got drunk,
0: like,
1: in Iowa and things went down, right?
0: Number 5 was a girl, and it threw out all of our plans because it was the only girl. So we thought, we have to give her somebody smaller than her, like either a little sister or a little brother, somebody.
1: Is that why? Okay.
0: Kind of. Right. Also, I just didn't feel like our family was complete and our lives were chaotic enough.
4: Okay. We have 5 kids.
3: We're
4: a breeze.
3: Still missing something.
0: Yeah, I know. It just felt like, hey, I think we could go for another round. I don't know why. It doesn't make any sense, and probably that's certifiable.
3: Yeah. Did you look at the bank account and go, we got $4 that we have earmarked for something. We better have another kid. Right. We have too much disposable income.
0: I know. Oh, yeah. It doesn't seem responsible at all. But I don't think anybody who has... I mean, I think having kids is inherently, like, nobody's quite prepared for it.
1: A buddy of mine is from a family of 9 kids, but his older brother passed away, so there's 8 of them, and they're all grown, and they all got kids of their own, and some of them have got grandkids. And the patriarch, his dad recently passed away, and he owns some property. Here's the problem. He's not rich, but he owns some property they want to keep, and they have 8 kids trying to figure this out, and grown grandkids giving their peace of mind. It's a cluster.
0: Oh.
1: It's a cluster. Now, the key is don't have anything to give your kids when they get older.
0: Yeah. That I told.
1: And he's actually in charge. One of my best friends is actually in charge of this, getting all these 8 people who are all grown with their own kids. And they got their opinions on how they're going to split this farm up they own.
3: Is this the Descendants?
4: Oh, wow. Yeah, I was going to think of the name of that movie.
1: Almost. Yeah. Except it's Descendants. It's a lot of money. There ain't a lot of money here. It's more sentimental stuff. But there's a lot of behind-the-scenes stuff. It's just crazy.
4: And nobody's going to agree.
1: All it takes is one holdout. It's like a juror. If there's 8 votes, one holdout.
0: Boy.
3: It has to be unanimous.
1: Has to be unanimous. Yeah.
3: There's no like executor of the estate who can override and just make the decision.
1: Nope.
3: Ugh.
1: Nope.
4: So what are they gonna do?
0: Just keep grandma on life support forever.
1: No. Everybody's dead.
0: Oh, the grandma died too. Okay.
1: Yeah, the grandma's been dead for a while. Yeah.
3: See, this is why it's good to be an only child.
1: That means pussy will be in charge of all that. Yeah. You get the best pussy fortune.
3: Yeah. We'll see.
4: That's what they do, rock, paper, scissors?
1: I don't know. Well, no, he's in charge of this, but they're trying to get the one to actually finally switch your vote or something like that. I don't know.
3: I'm guessing the vast fortune will go to the nursing home where, you know, care is given at some point.
1: Oh, of your kids.
3: I think that's a pretty common story.
1: Yeah, it is, right?
3: The fortune gets given to the nursing home.
0: Right.
1: Yeah.
3: Because...

0: they're stupid expensive.
1: Yeah. Mm-mm. What about the Bass Brandt fortune, Todd? Where's that going?
2: Oh, to the hospital.
1: Yeah.
0: Yeah. Yeah. Yeah.
2: To the living center, I would imagine.
0: Because we got this whole same thing figured out.
1: Yeah. Yeah.
0: This whole aging and dying and being sick thing. You know, you should always just, you know, drain every dollar that everybody has.
1: Oh, yeah. Our country's the best at it, aren't
3: we? Well, if you admit,
1: yeah.
3: In order for Medicaid to start coverage, that's basically what they want.
0: Mm-hmm. Yeah.
4: Oh, that's right. Yeah, you have to, like, forfeit everything, basically.
3: Yeah, be like, oh, make sure you've sold a home that you've lived in for 50 years. And
1: yeah.
0: Yeah, my grandma.
3: Nothing.
0: All
3: they'll
0: that.
3: Help you out.
1: Yeah. Well, just live with your kids. It's like you guys are going to do, right, Heather? You and your son?
4: Yeah, it's a very hillbilly retirement plan.
0: Well, West Virginia.
4: Right. One of my kids will take care of me. It's okay.
1: Well, I think other cultures treat their elderly a lot better than we do, for sure, you know.
0: But they can split you guys up, too. You know, if there's six kids.
3: You
0: don't have
3: rotate.
0: To live. You know, well, you take and mom and you take dad.
4: They can't be together more than 2 months.
1: I drove you to get laid in South Dakota.
4: Oh, God.
1: I'm staying with you.
4: Oh, no. Oh, no. Oh, no.
0: You don't want to think about it, but it's true.
1: When's that trip? Friday? You hop in the car Friday?
4: Thursday. I know. I don't know if I can get this out of my brain like quick enough before that trip.
1: You can't.
3: No, it's not.
1: We're going to keep it in there for the rest of the show, at least.
4: Oh, man. And I'm going to bring her, like, nice bath stuff, too. Oh, God. I'm just like, great. I might as well bring, like, red roses and this bottle of wine.
0: Lingerie.
4: Right.
1: Lube. Yeah. Lube. Yeah. Give her some lube.
0: Yeah, stick some lube in there.
2: Right. Okay. Book them the honeymoon suite.
0: Yeah. Yeah. Edible panties.
1: Anal ease. Anal ease is good. Give them some anal ease.
2: Poppers.
1: Yeah. For him or her.
0: Couple of toys.
1: Could be pegged. You could be pegged.
4: Oh, yeah. God.
1: Sorry, it's just your son.
0: You got adjoining rooms?
4: I think they're going to have me stay in an entirely different hotel.
1: After this conversation.
0: That should be a good idea.
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6: I'm Jeff Moats on Lincoln's Pure Rock Alternative 104.1 The Blaze. A combination of a storm system and what will be remains of Hurricane Polo off the Pacific Ocean will move northeast into eastern Nebraska today and into tomorrow, likely producing enough rain that a flooding threat is in place. The National Weather Service says that eastern Nebraska is on track to get 3 to 3.5 inches of rain. A flood watch is in effect until 7 o'clock Thursday night. With the midterm elections just around the corner, Nebraska's 3rd Congressional District will be a stop for President Trump next Monday evening. Trump is set to speak at the Nebraska State Fairgrounds in Grand Island at 6 p.m. A new item in immediate care for trauma patients, the EMS Supervisor 1 rig of Lincoln Fire and Rescue, will carry a beige cooler on board that contains 2 large bags of red blood cells donated to and then provided by the Nebraska Community Blood Bank to use in traumatic accidents. And Nebraska volleyball senior middle blocker Andy Jax was named the ABCA National Player of the Week Tuesday. Jackson added that to her list of honors this week. She was named Big Ten Player of the Week on Monday afternoon. Jackson's all-around performance led the top-rated Huskers to a 3-0 week last week against Missouri, Rutgers, and Ohio State. Rain likely today and a high around 70. 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
5: Cash, because you being interviewed your whole life about your career, you wanted to turn the tables?
6: Absolutely. Yeah. That was the main reason. I'd had it. Oh, it's so much fun. I had no idea I was going to enjoy it as much. It's fantastic.
5: Well, you know, we've been doing interviews for over 30 years on this program, so we know sometimes it can be tough, sometimes it's rewarding. You never know what people are going to want to talk about, and most people in general, all the stars we've ever talked to, we might even talk to you before, I'm not sure in the past, about one of your projects.
7: I believe we have.
5: You never know what's going to set somebody off, but do you feel people are just nicer because you have the name already to you?
6: I think because when we started the podcast, the whole point was really to have a conversation about the creative process that they're going through. So I speak with, you know, musicians and actors, other podcasters, writers, and everyone is up for that, you know? And so we get into the creative journey less than, you know, what's happening in the side of the culture world, you know what I mean? And it's really more about the personal journey, and people are really open to that.
7: We'd offer ourselves up, but I don't think we fit your Gen Z criteria. You talk mostly...
6: Well, you know, it depends. Your state of mind.
7: Okay.
5: Well, yeah, we're sure. Right.
7: Do you talk mostly to 20-somethings and pick their brains?
6: Yeah. They're young creatives, so it's a Gen Z, young millennials, a Gen Z. That was the first season. We're actually going to segue, because I got a second season coming, and we're going to sort of explore the world of the iconic. What makes something iconic? So you guys definitely qualify for that. So I think, you know, this might work out.
5: Are you now, Kyle? You obviously know a lot of famous actors, and you're probably friends with a lot of people. Are you? Are there people you would never ask to be on it, or has anybody turned you down yet?
6: No, you know what? Everyone has been really open to doing it, and sometimes schedules don't work out, but everyone seems to want to come into the studio and, you know, have a conversation. And I think it helps that I've done a few things in my life, you know, and I think there's a curiosity about that. So, yeah, that's not so bad.
7: Is there something you have in mind and you just know they'd say no?
6: Who do I have in mind that would just say no?
7: Yeah.
6: I don't know. Al Pacino would be fantastic. Yeah. I don't know. You know, I don't know. I know him a little bit, but I don't. Would he come on? De Niro? Would he come on? Yeah. I don't know.
5: That'd be the two.
6: He's
5: I would
6: a quiet
5: think of.
6: Guy.
5: That would be two. I would think of.
6: Walken. You'd have to. You got to have Walken on. You know what I mean? Yeah. I don't know. I have him on because he talks like this. I'm crazy.
5: Kyle McLaughlin with us. Hey, Kyle, what's the question you hated the most in years of being interviewed?
6: Oh, how old are you?
5: Okay,
6: it's a terrible question. Never ask that question.
5: No,
6: that's the worst
5: a dumb
6: one.
5: Question. You can look that up. So why do you bring it up?
7: Never. I ask everybody that comes on here how much they make.
6: I got no problem with that. I mean, that's all right.
7: I'm just curious.
5: Kyle, I would ask you: did you learn to play for the making of the Doors?
6: Oh, yeah. I grew up, was one of those nerdy kids. I took piano lessons when I was a kid.
5: I got it.
6: And for a while, and then stopped. And then, but when the part came up, I said, this is a chance to get back into it. So I sat down with a keyboard and learned all the songs by ear. And then Oliver, damn him, he kept changing the songs. I would learn a song. He said, no, we're not going to do that one. We're going to do this one instead. And I'm like, oh, my God. So, back to the drawing board.
5: Did he play bass? With his foot?
6: He played bass with his left hand. Yeah, he had a keyboard on top of his Fender Rhodes, and he had left hand bass. It was a little weird to sort of figure that out, but once you got the hang of it, it wasn't too bad.
5: Yeah. I know we talked to them before he passed. He wasn't a big fan of the movie because it was more about Morrison than he thought.

0: But did you have a good relationship with Manzarek at all? Did you meet him?
1: I did. Okay. I did. I met him a couple times. We had a great conversation. I really liked him. And he shared a lot of information about the Doors. Very helpful. Fascinating guy, actually. But he and Oliver did not get along. I think to that point, well, Ray had been sort of keeper of the myth, keeper of the Morrison flame, for so many years. And he had a very strong point of view. And Oliver had a very

0: backyard, and I was paying attention to what was happening, and I said, this looks kind of fun and interesting, and it would be a reason to come home and see my dad. I know he loves wine, and we could do this thing together, you know? And so it sort of fell in place. I started in 2005. My label's called Pursued by Bear, which is a whole other story.
1: Yeah.
0: Not necessarily a nature or national park story, but more of a Shakespeare reference, actually.
1: Okay.
0: And I've been doing it for 20-plus years now and just having a great time with it.
2: How's your golf game?
0: Golf game has been on hiatus for a while. My back has been having some issues, so I've slowed down. But I still hit a mean 7-iron. So actually, I think I score better off the tee with a 7-iron.
2: That was your first love, wasn't it?
0: I'm in play. Yeah. I grew up on a golf course, pretty much. My dad played when he was younger, and through college, he was a 4-year letterman at the University of Washington on the golf team, and he was a stick, as they say. And so, that was how it started.
1: Podcast call, What Are We Even Doing? Kyle MacLachlan with us this morning. You want to plug who's coming up on the podcast?
0: Oh, we have a few, but we're on a hiatus right now.
1: Okay,
0: so we've run through our series, and we're about to start our second season, and we're putting together our list. So, but we've had some fascinating people on. Everyone from Dylan O'Brien, wonderful actor. We've had Tuvalu, artist, singer, Swedish pop star, pop sensation. Still hoping to get Charlie XCX on, though. That would
1: When can we see you on the screen again?
0: Well, I'm currently shooting Fallout. That'll be out at next June. Okay. That's season 3.
1: Yep.
0: But the Lowdown that I'm in with Ethan Hawke drops here mid-October. That's on FX. And so I'll be in there. So that's something fun.
1: Excellent, man. Thank you, Kyle. Appreciate it. And we love all your work. Appreciate you calling in. Good luck with
0: Thanks so much. Nice to talk to you guys.
2: All right,
0: thank you.
2: Care. Thanks for your time. Bye now.
0: Cheers.
1: How old is Kyle MacLachlan? I would never ask him that. I've got to look at on the website quickly. What's it say? He's probably 62, 63?
3: No, he mentioned bears and national parks.
1: He did.
4: He's 67.
1: He's 67, okay.
4: And I will vouch for that. The Lowdown, that show with Ethan Hawke that's on FX.
2: It looks good.
4: It is. I watched the first season. Yeah.
1: He's
4: good
1: in it. MacLachlan's in it?
4: Yeah.
1: Obviously, okay. What's it about, man? I need something new to watch.
4: Ethan Hawke's like a writer for underground papers, and there's seedy stuff going on in this town, and I think it's in Louisiana. It's set.
1: What's MacLachlan play?
4: He's like one of the rich guys in town, and I think at some point Ethan Hawke ends up banging his wife, maybe, or ex-wife. I'm not sure.
1: It's okay. All right.
4: It was a good show.
1: All right. Cool.
4: I watched the first.
1: I like
4: season.
1: Ethan Hawke a lot. It looks pretty good. I'll have to check that out. I watched. I finally, you guys all watched it, but I never did. I loved it so much. Hacks, I finished it.
4: Oh, yeah. Yeah.
1: Hacks was so good. Yeah.
2: Well, very well done.
1: Yeah. I'm just glad I started. And then once I started that show, Michelle and I just loved that show.
2: Easy to binge.
1: Yeah, it really.
4: Decent
1: is.
4: Bit of nudity in there, too.
1: Yeah, the young the actress who plays the girl.
4: Yeah.
1: She's a comedian.
4: Hannah Einbinder.
1: Yeah, yeah.
2: That's her.
3: That really narrows it down.
2: Is that Lorraine
3: Newman's
2: daughter?
3: The actress that plays the girl.
2: Yeah.
1: Yeah, I know. Yeah, her nude scenes were pretty freaking hot.
2: Yeah, she's the daughter of former SNL alum Lorraine Newman.
1: Oh, I remember you guys mentioned that before when we talked about the show. Right. I wanted to finish it before I brought it up so nobody would spoil it for me.
4: Well, I mean, there's a reason that Jean Smart was 5 for 5 on Amazon.
1: Easily. Obviously.
4: I mean, every year there was a season of that, she won the Emmy.
1: Everybody I talked to loved it. My daughter loved it. Todd loved it. I knew people loved it. Something, I need something to watch. But Hacks, did you watch Hacks, Heather?
5: I saw,
1: you would love it.
5: I really enjoyed it, and I haven't. It's kind of like The Marvelous Mrs. Maisel. Or Mrs. whatever.
4: Yeah. I like that show, too.
5: I watched the first, and then I kind of wanted to.
1: The writing on Hacks was great. It was great. I thought the clever dialogue is really amazing on that show.
2: Yeah, I think if you like that, you'd like The Marvelous Mrs. Maisel.
1: Yeah, I might go into that one so much. Probably.
2: Okay.
1: I might turn it on. I don't know, you know.
2: Yeah.
6: And that's a wrap for today's edition of TNT Countdown. The cast and crew will be live right after this.
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1: I'm Jeff Moats on Lincoln's Pure Rock Alternative 104.1 The Blaze. A combination of a storm system and what will be remains of Hurricane Polo off the Pacific Ocean will move northeast into eastern Nebraska today and into tomorrow, likely producing enough rain that a flooding threat is in place. The National Weather Service says that eastern Nebraska is on track to get 3 to 3.5 inches of rain. A flood watch is in effect until 7 o'clock Thursday night. With the midterm elections just around the corner, Nebraska's 3rd Congressional District will be a stop for President Trump next Monday evening. Trump is set to speak at the Nebraska State Fairgrounds in Grand Island at 6 p.m. A new item in immediate care for trauma patients, the EMS Supervisor 1 rig of Lincoln Fire and Rescue will carry a beige cooler on board that contains 2 large bags of red blood cells donated to and then provided by the Nebraska Community Blood Bank to use in traumatic accidents. And Nebraska volleyball senior middle blocker Andy Jackson was named the AVCA National Player of the Week Tuesday. Jackson added that to her list of honors this week. She was named Big Ten Player of the Week on Monday afternoon. Jackson's all-around performance led the top-rated Huskers to a 3-0 week last week against Missouri, Rutgers, and Ohio State. Rain likely today and a high around 70. I'm Jeff Moats on 104.1 The Blaze.
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2: Get right to it.
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1: yeah.
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1: I missed that.
3: I think I know where you're going with this.
1: What is it?
2: Backpack.
1: Oh, yeah.
3: Backpack.
1: Yeah.
2: Been declared Alaska's Fat Bear Week
1: winner. I'm telling you, man. We control that site now, Todd.

0: when you made it big in the summer, and more hits than ever had, because our audience across some, the radio stations and the web, the World Wide Web, votes came in, and we wanted Backpack too because of the name, and he won. So yeah, I'm telling you, man.
1: What I read,
0: we're more controlling
1: than
0: it, man.
1: 2 million votes, and they said it basically broke their service.
0: Right.
1: You know, they
0: Backpack.
1: This was a big year for Fat Bear Week.
2: Well, yesterday, you know, it's one day and one day only that they match them up.
1: Yep.
2: And Backpack.
1: Backpack.
2: 103,444 votes.
0: Interesting.
2: 910. Yeah. Yeah. The other one, 98,000 votes.
0: All right. Good for Backpack.
1: Backpack.
0: So Backpack. Mr. Skin's going to phone the program today, and I was hoping that I watched the movie The Invite last night. It's really, really good.
2: We're not done yet.
0: I'm sorry. I was going to talk about boobs, though, you know. Yeah, and boobs are cool. Go ahead. Well, tell me the rest. Tell me the rest.
2: You want to know how Backpack got his name?
0: Sure. The show. From the Todd and Tyler show.
2: Yeah. No. Okay. No. And a lot of people think it's because he's got a little hump. You know, where you
0: Yeah, that's what I thought. He's got like a big ass. Yeah. I saw the picture of with a big ass, right. Yeah.
2: But his mom, who they called Holly, was the 2019 Fat Bear winner. Yeah. And Backpack used to ride around on her back.
1: Oh, okay.
0: Oh. Until he crushed her because he was fat too, right?
1: Yeah. The before and after photos of Backpack from the spring to now, holy cow.
2: Yeah.
1: They really put on weight.
0: You tend to weigh what your parents weigh a lot. So maybe mom was a big fatty. He became a fatty, right?
2: They just eat a lot.
0: All that too, yeah, right?
2: When they come out, they're very skinny when they come out, but they basically double in size. Right. If you look at the pictures of them from, you know, June or July, and then today, I bet you they've doubled their weight.
1: They said Backpack topped out. They think he's somewhere around 1,200 pounds going into the den right about now.
0: Wow. Yeah.
2: Wow.
1: And
0: when he steps on the scale when he gets done, you know, when he walks out.
1: The photo I saw, Todd, I don't know what this is. Like, the one from the spring when he was just out, you know, first, he was much lighter colored. Do they change colors?
2: Yeah, I think they
0: Sunshine.
2: Do.
1: Yeah.
0: Probably just like anybody's hair. It gets lighter.
1: It was lighter in the spring, and as now when he's big and fat, he was much darker brown.
0: Like, I don't know. I don't know about that. Well,
2: I don't know how old Backpack is.
1: Backpack. I think they said 20 years old.
2: Oh, okay.
1: He's a 20-year-old bear.
0: Yeah, you better start cutting some weight. That's ridiculous for that age.
2: Well, he will.
0: He's going to die.
2: He is going to go sleep it
0: off. He's on some cholesterol medicine for sure.
2: Skinny little Backpack in the spring.
1: Think about the great. You just have to go to sleep, and then you lose all the weight.
0: Right.
1: Wouldn't we all kill for that?
0: Yes. I don't want to sleep all winter. Well, sometimes I do. Eh, but maybe like a couple nights in a row, something like that.
1: Yeah. I think I'd sleep January and February away.
2: Yeah, but you'd have to look like Brendan Fraser in The Whale before you took your long nap.
0: Yeah, but even that was a part of a fat suit.
1: True.
0: He was fat and a fat suit.
2: Right.
0: Yeah, he did both. He looks good now. They showed a picture of him yesterday. He's filming a new Mummy. He came back. His career's back on track.
2: How old is he?
0: He's back in Mummy. Brendan Fraser's going to be 50. He's
2: You got to stop toying with that at some point.
0: Well, he didn't put all... The whale's a fake.
2: Right.
0: The whale is a big costume. You know, the neck thing, that's all fake.
2: Oh, just depending upon how healthy you are.
1: But he was also a bigger guy.
0: He did get big.
1: He's 57.
2: And harder to snap back from that.
0: Snap back.
2: But you can.
0: Stop it.
2: I'm not saying it's impossible.
0: All right. Well, Penelope Cruz is 52, and the movie's called The Invite.
1: Did you like it?
0: I loved it. I loved it. Michelle, we both loved it. Yeah, we both loved it. Because it's not just a comedy. It's a lot of stuff involved. Although she's been naked before, a ton of things. I didn't see her boobs in this, which I want to see her boobs in this one. But also, Olivia Wilde's been naked and stuff, too. And she didn't get naked in this year.
2: I think she's pretty generous with it, isn't she?
1: Yeah.
0: Oh, but Penelope Cruz whips up Penelope Cruz. Penelope Cruz, she's been naked a bunch of places.
1: Olivia Wilde.
0: And so is Olivia Wilde, too, for that matter.
2: What was the HBO?
0: But the movie's so good. Now it's on Prime, and it's about the couple. It's Ed Norton and Penelope Cruz are a couple. They come down to the apartment of Seth Rogen and Olivia Wilde, and they have and the invite means invite him in for a foursome. That's not giving anything away. That's in the previews. You can see it.
2: What was the
0: But the whole movie's so good, man.
2: Olivia Wilde. No, it wasn't a movie. It was a TV. It was a series. HBO series.
1: Mm-mm.
2: How about that music in
0: the 70s.
2: In the 70s. Yeah, full
0: frontal. And only lasted like a couple.
2: Right.
0: Not even last whole season, I don't think.
2: Yeah, I think they.
1: HBO never cuts anything in the middle of a season.
2: No, it didn't seem like you were.
0: It lasted one season.
1: I think it was just one year.
0: She had American Wolf on that.
2: Yeah, she did.
0: Yeah, big time. She was hot in that.
2: I don't remember the name of that series.
0: I don't either, but it was good. Yeah, It was ahead of its time, I think. Probably didn't make it. But yeah,
1: Bobby
0: Cannavale
1: was in that too.
0: Yeah, he was. Yeah,
2: right.
0: Yeah, he was music producer. And was he the skin guy? No, it was music. It was definitely music. It was 70s music, right?
2: I think so.
0: It was, and the outfits were great. The time, yeah, I like that movie too. What was that called?
1: I'm looking it up.
0: All right. Yeah, check out The Invite if you like all those actors and they're all very good at what they do. It's on Amazon Prime.
2: Available on Amazon Prime.
0: Yeah. Mr. Okay. Skin will phone the program later on. Houston Alexander, our buddy, the assassin, in the studio later on. He's got a bare-knuckle brawl coming up here in Omaha. But you know Houston. And comedian Noe Ramirez is going to phone the program.
1: No, he'll be here.
0: I'm sorry, in the studio, yeah. I know Jim Sucks works during the day, but so I'm watching the end of the Braves-Phillies game, and I root against the Phillies in every capacity. Even when I was living in Omaha, I did, but now I live in, you know, a lot of Philly fans in the area I live in. And the Braves came back and beat the Phillies. That's a best of three, by the way. Yankees beat the Red Sox. San Diego beat the Cubs. I want the Cubs out of there, too. And the White Sox beat the Astros. All those games are, that's the best of three this first round.
1: They get rid of that whole one game thing? They don't do that anymore?
0: Yep, they don't do that anymore. Okay. No. Which was lame.
2: Then who has the better record gets to host all three games.
1: Oh, right. That's right. It's one site. They stay in, so it's just 3 days in a row.
2: The Yankees were up like 2-0 when I went to bed.
0: 9-0, I believe, the final of that game.
2: They ended up pounding them.
0: Yeah.
1: That show you were talking about, Ty, is called Vinyl.
2: Vinyl.
0: That
2: Vinyl.
0: Was it. Damn, that was pretty good.
1: On HBO. Yeah, and it was just one season, 10 episodes.
0: Didn't make the second season. No. Right. And a 24-game playoff is bringing up in Chicago for the college football. I'm fine with 16. The whiners are checking in. Nobody wants 24. Well, you're going to get it. There's too much money involved. Way too much money.
2: I believe 24 is the format they use in Division II.
0: They do.
1: Yeah.
0: They do.
1: Top eight get by?
0: Play more home. Right. Yeah, there's going to be byes, right? So that'll help. So they always say, it doesn't matter the regular season. These whiners. No, it does, because you want to get a bye.
1: Yeah.
0: You want a bye.
1: Well, and then beyond that, if you don't get a bye.
0: And then you get a home game, probably.
1: You want a home game.
0: Right.
1: You want a home game in that first round.
0: So, no, it's just like the NFL, man. You got to keep winning. You want byes. You want home games. See, they flexed out your Packers already.
1: Yeah, well, good move.
0: Yeah. That's the first time it's done this early ever, they said.
1: Yeah, well, it's probably not going to be that great of a game.
0: Yeah.
1: For
0: the Bears, it might be, right?
1: Well, no, I mean, they're still going to be starting Case Keenum. Or whatever their other guy is.
0: Since the NFL began flexing games in 2006, the Packers-Bears rivalry has never been flexed.
1: Nope.
0: Until today, which was yesterday. Okay. So it's just flexed to a 1 o'clock game, right?
1: Yeah, it was supposed to be noon for sure. It was supposed to be a late afternoon game. They just flexed it back to noon.
0: I'd rather watch my team play at noon every Sunday. You know, my team is a team that draws fans.
2: Not for you to decide.
0: I know.
2: It's for the network executives.
0: I know. But there are a lot of guys out there that root for teams and women that their team plays at noon or 1 every Sunday.
2: Yeah.
0: Or 9 if you're out west.
1: When this happened yesterday, there was a quote from one of the Packers executives that kept floating around. I think a couple of years ago at one of their big shareholder meeting in the summer.
0: Right.
1: Some dude was complaining that they didn't have enough noon games. And the guy said, look, if you have a lot of noon games, that means you have a crap team.
2: Yep.
0: And it's not even about it's so much that. Some teams can go in and have a crap team, but they're also national. People want to see them. Packers are one. Steelers are one.
1: Cowboys.
0: Cowboys are one. You know, Chiefs right now are one for sure.
1: But yeah, if you play all your home games at noon, you probably suck.
0: Yeah. Yeah. Well, if you're scheduled all at noon or 1, right?
1: Mm-hmm.
0: You probably aren't that good.
2: Yeah,
0: of
2: you
0: team.
2: Want a little prime time sprinkled in there.
1: Yeah. Well, or even, like I say, those late afternoon feature games that are pretty much national games.
0: Yeah,
2: because there's only 4 games on
0: TV. Yeah, I got Thursday night now.
2: Going anytime.
0: Yeah. I just hate Monday night games. And Sunday and Monday night games with our hours are just brutal.
1: Yeah. You know?
2: How's Thursday?
0: I'm already bummed out about the Super Bowl being late.
2: How's Thursday different?
0: Because it's only one day of work for us.
1: Yeah, then you just got to power through Friday.
0: I can cruise through Friday. I'll be up Thursday night for sure watching the Steeler game, but I can cruise through Friday. Monday, Tuesday morning, we can't cruise.
1: Yeah.
0: Well, we do sometimes. You hear it. But we pay the price. You know,
1: waiting all day for Sunday night is the biggest lie in sports.
0: Oh, it's the worst.
1: Nobody likes waiting for Sunday night.
0: If it's not my game, I ain't watching it. I very rarely watch a Sunday night game.
2: Oh, I'll watch it.
1: Yeah, I'll turn it on.
0: I'll watch something else, man.
2: But I haven't been waiting all day for it.
1: No.
2: Yeah, it's just sports filling time in the background, which we could do every night for a long time now.
0: Yeah, yeah. Houston Alexander in the studio later on this morning. So is Noe Ramirez. Mr. Skin will be on the program on the phone. Nick Allen.
1: We assume.
0: Yeah, we assume we'll be here sometime. All right, going back. It's Wednesday.
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6: I'm Jeff Moats on Lincoln's Pure Rock Alternative 104.1 The Blaze. A combination of a storm system and what will be remains of Hurricane Polo off the Pacific Ocean will move northeast into eastern Nebraska today and into tomorrow, likely producing enough rain that a flooding threat is in place. The National Weather Service says that eastern Nebraska is on track to get 3 to 3.5 inches of rain. A flood watch is in effect until 7 o'clock Thursday night. With the midterm elections just around the corner, Nebraska's 3rd Congressional District will be a stop for President Trump next Monday evening. Trump is set to speak at the Nebraska State Fairgrounds in Grand Island at 6 p.m. A new item in immediate care for trauma patients, the EMS Supervisor 1 rig of Lincoln Fire and Rescue will carry a beige cooler on board that contains 2 large bags of red blood cells donated to and then provided by the Nebraska Community Blood Bank to use in traumatic accidents. And Nebraska volleyball senior middle blocker Andy Jackson was named the AVCA National Player of the Week Tuesday. Jackson added that to her list of honors this week. She was named Big Ten Player of the Week on Monday afternoon. Jackson's all-around performance led the top-rated Huskers to a 3-0 week last week against Missouri, Rutgers, and Ohio State. Rain likely today and a high around 70. I'm Jeff Moats on 104.1 The Blaze.
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0: I was just in the subway this weekend in Pittsburgh and go to the stadium. This man... died in New York City subway system. A guy named Yab Boheen.
1: Nailed it.
0: Yeah, well, I did. His name is Y-A-W, and his last name is B-O-A-H-E-N-E. Yeah, maybe Boheeny, I don't know. 57. He uses a cane. He apparently got off the subway. His backpack. Got stuck in the train, pulled him out, pulled him along the train, died.
1: He's dead now.
0: So this happened. It's kind of happened to me. I was in a. I mean, that didn't happen, but I was the trains that take you all through the Atlanta airport. I was there with the kids and the ex years ago, and I have a leather bag that I bring into work all the time back in the day, and I had it with me on that flight. And I remember getting off of it, waiting for all the kids to get off. And as I got off, you know, they don't wait. They don't wait for anybody. They close those doors real quick. My bag got stuck in that thing. And I just yanked and yanked and yanked. Now, it wasn't around my shoulder, thank God. And I kept yanked it, and it finally pulled out. But I could see how that could happen.
2: They didn't
0: easily yell
2: at you? In Denver, they yell at you.
0: Well, it wasn't my fault. I mean, you know, those things are just packed half the
2: time. Please,
0: you know?
2: Clear the doorway.
0: Yeah, I know. Well, sometimes you can't. The one in Pittsburgh, we were shoved in there because everybody was just heading over to the game. We were shoved in that place so crowded. I was up against the door, and when it opened, it hit me a couple times really hard.
2: You are delaying the departure of this train.
0: Yeah, they don't. But it's too packed. We can't fit in here, you know. That dude died, though, man.
1: Yeah, he said he hit his head.
0: What kind of name is that? Who named nobody names your kid Yah anymore, you know?
1: Guessing he might not have been American.
0: Yeah, probably not.
1: Might have been somewhere else.
0: Yah. Yeah. Yah, man.
1: Yeah. I think they have a big train like that in the Seattle airport, yeah, too, that we had to ride like 9 stops to get
0: exactly right.
1: between layovers.
0: Yeah.
2: Yah could be West African or Southeast Asian or Myanmar.
0: Looked it up? Okay. All right.
2: One time, we were in the Dallas-Fort Worth airport. They've got the train system there, too.
0: Yeah.
2: And we were all loading up, and the doors were closing. Miranda had not made it in the train yet.
0: Oh my God.
2: And
0: how old was she at the time?
2: Oh, probably 10.
0: Oh, God, that's
2: and
0: scary.
2: And I just
0: that's
2: reached
0: scary.
2: Out. I grabbed her. It was like the movies.
0: Really?
2: Pulled her in as the door was closing.
0: Wow.
2: Otherwise,
0: you probably have nightmares about that.
2: No, I don't know what we would have done.
0: Well, you're lucky you grabbed her and didn't pull her and accidentally lose control of her, you know, that kind
2: right.
0: of stuff. That's the nightmare I would have the whole time.
1: Would have been home alone.
0: Right.
1: Just left her in the terminal.
0: Right. That would have been, yeah. You would have got out the last one and ran down, Todd, you know. Yeah. But rest in peace, Yah.
1: What a Yah freak means, accident.
2: Born on a Thursday.
0: Yeah.
2: That's what that means.
0: Does it really?
2: That's what
0: what language?
2: AI overview is telling
0: okay.
2: me.
0: All right.
2: The Akan are
0: oh, it's SI now by super intelligence.
2: AKAN people of Ghana.
0: Somebody just wants to call it that.
2: Kota Dievarai.
0: All right.
1: This wasn't a backpack he got stuck in there.
0: Oh, was it?
1: It was just like a plastic bag.
2: Oh, wow.
1: And they said the bag was so thin that the sensors on the doors might not have detected something wedged between them because
0: oh, it's slammed, huh?
1: If it's anything of any sort of thickness, the right. doors will sense that and reopen.
2: Right.
1: And
2: or
1: it won't
2: delaying the departure of their strength.
1: But this was just a plastic bag, and he was holding on to it trying to get it out of there, and he was trying to run alongside the train, tripped, right. fell, hit his head, dead.
0: So I was the girl that cuts my hair, she's about 35 years old, and cute girl, recently separated from her husband.
2: Is that what we call them now? The girl that cuts our hair? They're
1: your
2: not
1: stylist?
2: A stylist. They're not a barber.
0: Whatever, she's a stylist.
1: Not a barber.
0: She's got her own shop. She's a stylist, obviously, but I just, the girl. So I'm there yesterday, and I asked her, because she'd been separated like since January. So and I know, I've known her for a couple of years now. She's really cool, and I said to her, so you dating yet? She goes, no, I was on the dating app. And she, like I said, she's a good-looking girl. She's 35. And I said, well, because I had one date and it didn't go that well. We were talking for a little bit. He's 45. Her parameters are, she doesn't want to date anybody younger than her. So her parameters are 35 to 50, she said.
1: Did you look at her with a confused puppy dog when she said that?
0: What?
1: You don't want to date people younger than you.
0: Oh, yeah, well, because she's 35, and she knows guys below 35 are pretty much worthless. Sorry, dudes, you are. We all were under 35. But, yeah, she's a different point in her life. She has kids. She doesn't want to date guys younger than her, so she just says 35 to 50. And then she said, she knows I'm dating somebody younger. So, dating. She knows I live with somebody younger. So, she said she had to work all day. They finally decided to meet somewhere. And it was just a regular bar restaurant, nothing fancy. And this girl does pretty well for herself. She has her own shop. She has money, I could tell. And they charge a fortune for haircuts anymore. I know why they make so much money. So they, she said she went to dinner with the guy. And right away, she came around the corner. And she wasn't fat shaming, but she likes bigger guys, she says. But he was a little rounder than she wanted him to be. That was no big deal, she thought. We'll sit down. We have a good dinner. Well, apparently they were talking about he's a Christian, but she's not. And she wanted to get all this out in the open right away. And you guys, if you've been on these dates, people, let us know how you feel about these things. She wanted to get all out in the open. If there could be a second date, you got to have all this stuff out in the open. She said.
2: Okay.
0: Because she don't want to waste anybody's time.
1: I think there's a few
0: nobody wants to waste anybody's time, right? Yeah.
1: I think there's a few key things you need to get out there
0: now,
1: on
0: this
1: the
0: story
1: first date if you're thinking there's a second.
0: This doesn't go to the religion aspect because he says right away, he goes, well, I'm a Christian, but I do a lot of unchristian things. And then he says something, his line was, I believe in premarital sex. That was his line. That's his line.
1: Oh, you tried too hard, buddy.
0: So then her line, at that point, they had...
2: and I'd for sure pay for the abortion.
0: So he said, I believe in premarital sex. And like I said, this girl suffers no fools. And she was, at that point, they had crab dip in front of them. And her line to me was, I'm going to use the word SD. Can I use the word SD? Just the letter SD. You know what that stands for, right?
2: No.
0: Well, when it comes to sex, what's SD mean?
2: Strong.
0: Sex. A girl and a guy. SD.
1: Something she does to him.
0: Yes.
1: Okay. Yeah.
0: You figured
1: I'm
0: it out now?
1: You now.
0: Got it. Okay. Yeah. SD. Okay. Got it. Because I don't want to go. Oh, it doesn't work. It doesn't work for the story. And she goes to me. She's telling me the story. She goes. Like this guy thinks I'm going to SD for crab dip. But then she had something she thought of. And so apparently, it went after that, she was just wanting to get out, and they ate the dinner, blah, blah, blah.
2: Did you
0: blah,
2: tell
0: blah,
2: her
0: blah.
2: You've done that before?
0: Yeah. As Steve regrets.
1: I seen it.
0: So, yeah, so she needs more than crab dipped to SD. You know.
1: Well, that's a good bar to have.
0: It is a good bar to have.
1: You got to have standards for yourself.
0: Right, exactly. Good for her.
2: You should have asked her what the threshold was.
0: I will the next time.
1: Yeah.
0: No, we're talking like this. I'll bring up more stuff.
1: The fries and the patty melt afterwards weren't enough.
2: Right, maybe a teen or a blow.

0: he's still young.
1: I should show up at crab dip.
2: Right. Well, that's not enough. You're going to need to go more.
1: Whatever. She's cool. But it was a funny lie. I wanted to bring it up on the radio because these dating apps are, you know, match with people are meeting on these things now. And they had to go through first dates, and those things can be brutal for a lot of people. You know, I venture back to our buddy Jimmy Casino. He went on one of those dates, and she lied about her size. Yeah. And he told her right away, you know. And then she asked if there'd be a second date, and he said, what?
2: Hard pass.
1: Yeah.
2: I think she asked if he wanted to hang out the rest of the night. You want to go somewhere else? Hard pass.
1: Hard pass. Right. Right.
2: You know, and I think his original term was she wasn't within a couple dozen pounds of her picture weight.
0: Yeah. Well, I'm going to defend him here. You can't
1: lie about that.
0: Represent yourself like
2: that. I agree.
1: He sent a picture of himself. You know.
2: I agree.
1: He's lost a bunch of weight, by the way.
2: Those profile photos should be. I mean, six months. Right. To a year?
1: Right.
0: Fairly reasonable.
1: Well, if you gain 40, 50 pounds in 6 months, which is possible.
2: Yeah.
1: You
2: got to update it.
1: It should be about the poundage.
2: Yeah. Right. It's not. You can't have a bait and switch situation.
1: Right, right. Yeah.
2: I think that's fair.
1: Yeah, I think so it is. Right.
2: And I think that if you show up to a first date and it's a situation like that, you are well within your rights to go, whoa.
1: Fabricio wants to know if I can say the word fellatio. Yeah. But not, I can say it out loud, but not in the context of that.
0: He likes it because it rhymes with his name.
1: That's what I thought. I was thinking, Fabricio, let's just call him Fabricio's from now on.
0: Okay.
1: Now you're going to hate that. I got a good Fabricio last night. How about you?
2: Jimmy, he's
1: going to regret calling in on that one, Fabricio. Sorry, buddy.
2: Yeah. Jimmy Casino just texted me. He just says, all accurate.
1: Yeah. A couple dozen pounds.
0: Because if you say SD, some people are going to think, oh, why is he talking about South Dakota?
1: Yeah. She wants South Dakota for crab dip, right? I don't know what to say. But she said the word SD. You know,
2: and I think that's a fair bar to set.
1: Right. Not for crab dip.
2: Yeah, if that's going to happen later, right. It's going to need, you know, we're going to need like a nice white tablecloth type of place.
1: Yeah. He also said something else stupid to her. He goes, because like I said, she's in shape, skinny girl, and she said to her, she ordered a cheeseburger or something, I guess. And he goes, are you sure you want a cheeseburger? You don't look like you eat a lot.
2: Whoa.
1: I know.
2: Don't comment on what women eat
1: but then,
2: or don't eat.
1: That's the key.
2: Just
1: and
2: don't
1: by the
2: do
1: way,
2: it.
1: And she's far from fat. She's a skinny little thing. So, so that did not. And then he ordered sliders and she didn't finish her cheeseburger. He ate his sliders and finished her cheeseburger.
2: Oh, you don't do that on
1: the
2: first
1: day. No, man, that's what the round guys
2: do. Are you going to finish that? Is not something that should come out of your mouth on a first date.
1: Fabricio Texas emailed us back, just wrote F you.
2: Man, that guy.
1: I got a good Fabricio last night. there's not going to be a second date.
2: How do you get that late in life before you, without knowing?
1: He was 45, by the way.
2: Don't comment on what she eats or doesn't eat, just nothing.
1: Well,
2: don't even bring it up.
1: His compliment, well, he probably was thinking, I'm going to say you're skinny without saying you're skinny.
2: And
1: she wasn't skinny. I should say the word skinny. She's put together. She knows. You know, she looks pretty decent. And but I think he probably thought he's going to say skinny. But no, it's a dumb thing to move. But he panicked. He panicked. You know?
2: Yeah.
1: He panicked.
2: Yeah.
1: Probably been on a bunch of dates like that.
2: Crash and burn.
1: His wife
2: buddy.
1: Burnt. His wife blew him out. You know, cheated on him or something like that. So he might have been just in a bad. But then he texted her afterwards. Had a great time. And then she ghosted him.
2: Yeah, that's fine.
1: Yeah, she.
2: I'll excuse
1: him.
2: It there.
1: Right. You don't want to do it, guys. So stay married. Do whatever you can to kiss up your ladies there. Both you guys. Yeah. And Nick, too. Yeah.
2: Seems to be going well so far.
1: You don't want to be. Well, that's it, man. Make sure you keep. I know it doesn't. Good for you guys. But make sure it goes well. You don't want to be in those dating sites.
0: Every day.
1: If you're on those dating sites, we could talk about it.
0: I make sure it goes well.
1: No, you don't. Nobody does that. in the whole scheme of things, you keep things well.
2: Yeah.
1: But, you know, we know.
2: Big picture, everything's going well. Day to day, things happen.
1: Day to day, things happen.
2: Things happen.
1: That's in every relationship. Day to day, things happen. Noe Ramirez in the studio later on this morning. Houston Alexander's going to stop in, too. He's got a bare knuckle fight coming up. And Mr. Skin on the phone, too. Come on back.
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4: I'm Jeff Moats, a Lincoln's Pure Rock Alternative, 104.1 The Blaze. A combination of a storm system and what will be remains of Hurricane Polo off the Pacific Ocean will move northeast into eastern Nebraska today and into tomorrow, likely producing enough rain that a flooding threat is in place. The National Weather Service says that eastern Nebraska is on track to get 3 to 3.5 inches of rain. A flood watch is in effect until 7 o'clock Thursday night. With the midterm elections just around the corner, Nebraska's 3rd Congressional District will be a stop for President Trump next Monday evening. Trump is set to speak at the Nebraska State Fairgrounds in Grand Island at 6 p.m. A new item in immediate care for trauma patients, the EMS Supervisor 1 rig of Lincoln Fire and Rescue will carry a beige cooler on board that contains 2 large bags of red blood cells donated to and then provided by the Nebraska Community Blood Bank to use in traumatic accidents. And Nebraska volleyball senior middle blocker Andy Jackson was named the AVCA National Player of the Week Tuesday. Jackson added that to her list of honors this week. She was named Big Ten Player of the Week on Monday afternoon. Jackson's all-around performance led the top-rated Huskers to a 3-0 week last week against Missouri, Rutgers, and Ohio State. Rain likely today and a high around 70. I'm Jeff Moats on 104.1 The Blaze.
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4: The woman who cuts her hair put out for all-you-can-eat lobster.
5: Ooh.
4: Is that on the table?
6: Probably.
7: That's expensive.
6: Yeah, probably, man.
7: Does anybody even do all-you-can-eat lobster?
6: Maybe in Maine. I've never seen it anywhere.
7: Yeah, I was going to say, usually...
6: Well, first of all, lobster's pretty filling, too. It's butter and all this
4: What
6: stuff.
4: Goes on during Lobster Fest at Red Lobster?
7: Oh, that's true. I don't know. I've never been.
6: No, I haven't either. That's probably all-you-can-eat lobster there. I don't know. I spent New Year's Eve... I had a New Year's Eve dinner a couple years ago with my daughter and her boyfriend at Red Lobster. They love Red Lobster, so I've decided to go, and I said, okay. And it was an old Red Lobster where they hadn't really done anything to it, so it was basically still shag carpeting. That's how bad it was. Swear to God, I'm not even joking. It looked like they haven't changed that Red Lobster since 1978.
7: You know? Oh, yeah, there's still... Lobster Fest does not even give you, all-you-can-eat lobster.
6: I wouldn't think so, because lobster's expensive.
7: Mix and match two or three...
6: Unless you're in Maine.
7: Selections or some other stuff, you know, lobster-centric, but not all-you-can-eat.
4: You know where you can get all-you-can-eat. And I don't know if they have lobster. It may be just a seasonal thing, but at the Shady Maple Smorgasbord, largest buffet in the country.
6: That's in the Orgasm, Pennsylvania, right?
4: Yeah. East Earl is the actual address, but it's outside of Blue Ball, Pennsylvania.
6: Blue Ball, that's right. That's the Orgasm. The exact opposite of Orgasm.
4: Largest buffet in the country.
6: And you want me to go there, don't you?
4: You didn't tell me about this, and we got this information from like an emailer, and I don't know how he found out about the Shady Maples.
6: Well, I think we mentioned Blue Ball.
4: Okay.
6: You know, we mentioned all those little weird towns around the country that have weird names, and Blue Ball is one of them. If I'm paying for the day and she doesn't finish her meal, I'm either taking that SB home or going to finish that because it's too expensive to waste, and I'm a fat ass. That's from Bryce.
4: Is that out of line if you say, well, why don't we pack that up?
6: I don't think it's out of line. Because the guy did pay for dinner. Yeah.
4: Let's put that in the box.
7: Right. On a first date, I might let it go.
6: I would let it go, too.
7: I might just...
6: It might look like you're going to go home and pig out on a burger, and you're already kind of round.
7: And it kind of makes you look like a cheap ass. Well, on a first date, I would probably let it go.
6: Well, he wasn't getting the second one anyway. But he probably thought, he might have thought at that point, he probably thought he was.
7: Well, if he texted her afterwards, he thought he still had a shot.
6: Exactly.
4: I just hate wasting food.
7: I get it, but you're trying to make an impression. You're trying to make an impression here, and I think if she...
6: Oh, hold on. Didn't Tina tell us about that? Remember Tina went on the date, and the guy took the rolls?
4: He did.
7: Oh, yeah.
6: Remember that? Yeah, because his daughter loved the rolls, and maybe he's thinking... I'll give that guy a pass because he was thinking about his little girl. You know, she loves his roles, so I'm going to give them to her. But it still seemed kind of weird.
7: Don't slap your date's hand away from him if she wants one.
6: Well, that's apparently what she said happened.
7: Right? Like, no, these are for my... What? What?
6: Yeah, you can have one, fat ass. She's not, by the way.
7: Yeah, you don't comment on that stuff on a first date.
6: No, I don't know.
7: It's a bad move, man. Yeah.
6: All right. Noe Ramirez in the studio a little later on this morning. Houston Alexander's going to stop in. Mr. Skin 2 will be here.
4: Well, cocaine trouble in the Pacific Island nation of, is this Fiji?
6: If it's spelled that way, it probably is, yeah. What about it?
4: I should read to the top. Major cocaine haul missing from court and replaced with flour.
7: Oh, no.
4: Fiji police confirm forensic testing of the drugs came back negative for illicit drugs. Right. 40 kilograms, that's 88 pounds of cocaine, being held as evidence in a major Fiji drug case has gone missing. Police confirmed on Tuesday the drug haul was being stored as evidence in the Suva High Court Registry in the capital of the Pacific Island nation during the long-running trial of Fiji-Canadian national Joshua Aziz Rahman as he appealed his 2021 conviction and sentence. They've been looking into him for a couple of weeks. Oh, September 15th, 7 out of 39 cocaine bars were discovered missing. I didn't know they came in bars. I've never ordered a bar of cocaine.
6: That probably a little above our pay grade, too, though.
4: Yeah.
6: It might cost a little bit more than we normally would spend back on coke in the last century.
5: Don't do drugs, kids.
6: Don't do drugs.
4: I mean, all told, we may have done a bar or two, but we just couldn't afford it at the time. Forensic testing on the remaining 32 bars has confirmed the remaining exhibits were tampered with and replaced with flour, according to the local media organization, Fiji Village. That means about 39 kilograms of cocaine is unaccounted for.
6: Well, we always talk about that. You find them, you say, well, I found 39 kilograms of cocaine.
4: Right. And there's
6: nothing. I thought there was 40. No, I thought there was 40, but there wasn't.
4: You know? They're not doing like the Paps thing where bring it back, no questions asked.
6: Whatever happened with that? That went nowhere.
4: It didn't turn into a promotion like we thought it would.
6: Was it?
4: I never saw it.
6: Never saw it either.
4: Yeah, I thought it would show up on game day or at least show up somewhere.
6: No, it did not. Apparently it really was ripped off, and they thought just saying, give it back. Just give it back. And didn't give it back.
4: Wasn't there a similar theft not too long after that?
6: I don't know.
4: Some kind of similar
6: circumstance. There was, yes. There was another one. There was another one.
4: And I forget where that was.
6: Well, apparently P. Diddy, by the way, is living the high life in prison, man. Massages, alcohol, nude photos, a cell phone. That's what they're saying now. Who's he paying off? Probably everybody.
7: Yeah.
6: I mean, he's loaded still. He didn't lose all his money. And he's probably paying the guards off. Plus, he's P. Diddy.
4: You know? Still is not a, Diddy. I thought you were talking about R. Kelly.
6: No. R. Kelly's, R. Kelly's not getting out, no. And he didn't have any money left, I'm sure.
4: How long is Diddy going to stay?
6: He's out next year.
4: Is he already?
6: I think it's 28. Or is it 27? I think it's 27. I'm not sure here what it says here. I love every time there's a story about him now, they show just baby oil everywhere. They just showed bottles of baby oil. He's serving a 50-month sentence.
7: And he was credited for 13 months already served during the trial.
6: Right.
7: So, yeah, he an anticipated release date in early 2028.
6: He spends thousands of dollars a month to bring in pampered lifestyle to the Garden State lockup, according to four men who spent time in the same unit. Okay. So their guy's just getting out and saying stuff.
4: And he's where?
6: Somewhere in Jersey.
4: Okay.
7: FCI Jersey, Fort Dix.
6: This is not normal if you see in jail. This
4: how
6: is
4: appropriate.
6: Some rich, yeah, Fort Dix.
7: I thought too.
6: Yeah. According to sources, has been a low-security prison. He gets people to cook and clean for him, make his bed. He's got money, man. He's got money. I'm guessing there's not a finite amount of money you can keep in your account, I guess, huh? Plus a low-security prison, you know.
7: Oh, yeah, he did get popped a few, when was this? Last year for making toilet wine.
6: Oh, he did? Okay.
7: Yeah.
6: All right.
7: Creating and consuming alcohol in prison. His release was pushed back 1 month. He got a month tacked on.
4: Man.
6: That would suck. You know, this guy's going to come out like nothing happened, you know, because he still has his cash.
7: Oh, there might have been a prison fight that landed him in solitary confinement as well that pushed his release date back a little bit, too.
6: Okay. All right.
7: So, yeah, he's been moved back three times for different incidents.
6: Whatever happened to the video? We never did see the pictures of a lot of those leaked photos went away on the parties. A lot of those naked leaked photos went away. They were out for a second. They were just gone. So somebody has some money and got rid of them.
4: The, what did they call them? Freak-offs.
7: Yes.
6: The freak-offs. Right. Yeah. A lot of baby oil butt sex. That's a great band name.
7: Yeah.
6: That's a great band name.
7: Metal band? Jam band.
6: I don't know.
7: Jam band. I think the jam band.
6: I had some friends who went and saw ACDC last night. The Foo Fighters opened up in Philly, right?
7: No, they're going to open up in New York this weekend.
6: Oh, okay, this weekend. Okay.
7: Apparently it was
6: opened last night?
7: I think the Pretty Reckless has been out with them
6: tour. Okay, that's right, yeah.
7: But they had to reschedule New York from last weekend because of the Nor'easter.
6: Right.
7: And so they just bumped it back a weekend, and apparently the Pretty Reckless were busy, and so the Foo Fighters stepped in again. So I think it's Friday night, and they just announced it yesterday.
6: Friday night, okay.
7: Yep. The Foo Fighters are going to go and open up for AC/DC one more time.
6: Why not? That's pretty
4: cool. Oh, speaking of the Pretty Reckless, I think they finally put that halftime show out of the first football game.
6: Oh, you can actually see it?
7: Yeah.
4: Where Soundgarden, and she was fronting Soundgarden, Taylor Momsen. And who else from Pearl Jam?
7: Mike McCready.
4: Yeah, the guy who played the national anthem.
7: Yeah, Mike McCready.
4: Also joined. Sound.

0: stimulant because it shuts down your brain's self-control first.
1: So it's a roller coaster.
0: That makes sense.
1: Yeah.
0: Yeah, it makes sense because your first couple drinks,
1: it jacks you up a little, right? Boom.
0: Yeah. You start absorbing alcohol within 5 minutes of drinking, even before you finish the glass. Well, we know that because one good drink of something, especially hard liquor, right away you go, ooh, that feels good. Yeah. Alcohol lowers your body temperature. We've heard this before, even though it makes you feel warmer. Remember, it's really good. It's dangerous in the cold weather. You know, I like this one, and I thought I heard this was true. Clear alcohol causes lighter hangovers because they contain fewer impurities than dark alcohol, like whiskey and rum. Yeah. So vodka is actually the best stuff you could drink. Yeah.
2: From whatever,
0: maybe gin, too. Yeah.
1: Or Everclear.
2: Blanco tequila.
0: Tequila's clear alcohol, technically, right?
2: What I'm reading here, it says your brain can significantly heal and recover its structure and function.
0: Well, I hope so, or we'd be drooling idiots right here.
2: But I think most of this is based on you stop drinking for good, not for a day.
0: Well, that's probably, I'm not going to argue science. I just think that people that drink every day to excess die and go crazy right away.
1: Yeah, like, see, right now, my brain is trying to reconnect itself.
0: Yeah.
2: And then you will kick it back down the stairs later on tonight.
1: Around about 7 o'clock tomorrow night, or tonight, it will unplug itself again.
2: Right.
0: Yeah, but it unplugs itself back in eventually, so, Todd. Well, you're performing every morning.
1: What he's saying is you got to leave it alone.
0: Right.
1: Yeah. I guess. Yeah. I guess that makes sense. It's not the answer we want to hear.
0: None of these are, but I brought them up anyway. You can still smell alcohol through breath even after brushing your teeth. You know why? Because it evaporates from the lungs, not your mouth.
2: Brush your lungs.
0: Yeah. I've noticed that. You've been with somebody that brushed their teeth, and then you go to kiss them, say it's a girl, hopefully. Well, for at least us three, yeah. It's a girl. Well, and you smell alcohol in your breath, it's because,
1: does it matter?
0: No, I don't care.
2: If it's a girl or a guy?
0: Right, it's your girl.
1: Yeah,
0: your kids. No, I care about the alcohol in their breath. Right, exactly. Yeah. Right. Yeah. But, yeah, just brush your teeth. Doesn't make so I guess, yeah. So that means that chewing gum probably doesn't either if a cop pulls you over, right?
1: No, because you're exhaling it in a different fashion.
0: From your lungs.
1: Right.
0: From your lungs, right.
2: You would need to stop breathing completely. Yeah. And that's not going to go well for you.
1: Get something that cleanses your lungs, and I'm not aware of such a thing.
0: Boy, I killed a lot of connections last night. That'd be the way to bring it up from here on out.
2: Yeah. I think I like Todd's version. He unplugged a significant portion of your brain.
0: I did. Yeah. And I will again.
1: So every morning is Todd and Tyler unplugged. Pretty much.
0: There you go.
1: Another edition.
0: I like that.
2: About 5 o'clock or so, it starts to get a little bit right, and then 7 o'clock rolls around. And
0: come on back.
2: Bloop, bloop.
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5: I'm Jeff Motes on Lincoln's Pure Rock Alternative 104.1 The Blaze. A combination of a storm system and what will be remains of Hurricane Polo off the Pacific Ocean will move northeast into eastern Nebraska today and into tomorrow, likely producing enough rain that a flooding threat is in place. The National Weather Service says that eastern Nebraska is on track to get 3 to 3.5 inches of rain. A flood watch is in effect until 7 o'clock Thursday night. With the midterm elections just around the corner, Nebraska's 3rd Congressional District will be a stop for President Trump next Monday evening. Trump is set to speak at the Nebraska State Fairgrounds in Grand Island at 6 p.m. A new item in immediate care for trauma patients, the EMS Supervisor 1 rig of Lincoln Fire and Rescue will carry a beige cooler on board that contains 2 large bags of red blood cells donated to and then provided by the Nebraska Community Blood Bank to use in traumatic accidents. And Nebraska volleyball senior middle blocker Andy Jax was named the ABCA National Player of the Week Tuesday. Jackson added that to her list of honors this week. She was named Big Ten Player of the Week on Monday afternoon. Jackson's all-around performance led the top-rated Huskers to a 3-0 week last week against Missouri, Rutgers, and Ohio State. Rain likely today and a high around 70. I'm Jeff.

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19: 4-1, The Blaze.
1: Got an email from a furry.
19: very adjacent.
20: Lots to go through here.

0: Have you looked at all the links?
1: Yeah, I read pretty much. I didn't look at the photos yet, but that really doesn't, the audience can't see the photos anyway. So please don't say my name. I got a few notes about furries for you after your conversation last week. I apologize for the dump. A lot to cover. You're wondering why Tommy Teletubby, they call him, I guess. Tommy Tuberville even brought up it in the first place, probably because conservatives think picking on furries is an easy target, which is true. Remember the furries are asking for litter boxes hoax a few years ago? Yep, in school. They're pissing in, yeah, whatever. In litter boxes in school. There's idiots still believe that way.
0: They're eating the dogs.
1: Yeah, well, that too. That's not a furry.
0: Eating the cats.
1: Yeah.
0: I love the guy who made a song out of that.
1: Yeah. I think there's another image where a flight attendant is posing with a group, so that's probably why I got out, too. As far as fursuits cost, anything from a few hundred dollars to upwards of $20,000.
2: Damn!
1: So I imagine most owners will go out of their way not to get them dirty, including having sex while they're wearing them. And the story about them pissing in potted plants, that's fake. That's a myth, like the litter box was. I can't reference anywhere such an occurrence. A chemical attack at a convention in 2004 was real. I remember that. Who did that? I think it was that. Somebody? Yeah, I remember that story. Somebody was pissed off at the furries. I'm not a furry myself, but I am a furry adjacent. Having spent a great deal of time in one of their oldest online forums for nearly 30 years, the Wildcat email address because of K-State. And not furry. Oh. I wonder why that. And I listen via podcast, which is part of the reason why it took me several days to comment. Thank you. I figured since we haven't heard the original Four Con Spinner in a while, a furry correspondent in a while, I might help. I appreciate that. We got a chance to look at the photos.
0: We haven't heard from any of our airline correspondents either.
1: Yeah.
0: No response from them. And I did not engage any pilots or flight attendant in furry discussion.
1: You probably wouldn't want
0: as
1: to.
0: As I was flying this week.
1: Exactly. Yeah. I love how the guy explained that. He's not a furry because but his name is Wildcat, right?
0: No, I did say to one of the flight attendants as I left, I said, you guys do a great job. I don't care what that senator says. And then I just kept moving on.
1: Didn't even figure out, did she know what you're talking about?
0: No, she smiled.
1: Okay,
0: yeah,
1: good.
0: I think they're well aware that that.
1: Oh, of course, that gets around. Oh, yeah, it's going to get around.
0: I mean, he's the next governor of Alabama.
1: Yes. What a dumb state. What are you doing, man?
0: You're going to elect Tommy Tuberville.
1: I know.
0: The governor of Alabama.
1: I know. He's such a nice
0: guy. Because he was good at football.
1: Yeah. Yeah, but he was an Auburn coach. He wasn't the Alabama coach. You think people would still hate him for that, you know? There's more Alabama fans in Alabama than Auburn, so.
0: Yeah, probably now.
1: But he's just dumb.
0: But I bet you there was a time where it was about 50-50.
1: I think it's always been. If you watch that documentary, which is really good, still more Alabama than Auburn, I believe. Smaller school. Smaller alumni group, you know. But whatever. Yeah, whatever. It's college football.
0: Did you look at this conference realignment piece I sent you?
1: I did. It's never going to happen.
0: Well,
1: but
0: of course not.
1: I always thought it would be perfect. The way it's done now is dumb, you know.
0: I mean, he lined it up. I think there are 10 leagues. One of them only has 13 teams, but the rest of them have 14 teams.
1: Right.
0: And they're all geographically convenient.
1: Right.
0: And pointed out, I think, to you that Penn State would benefit greatly from
1: this big time, yeah. Play all those Northeast schools that really aren't
0: like
1: that great in football.
0: Old Dominion, yeah. Navy, Maryland, Delaware, Army, Boston College, Buffalo. They would steamroll that conference. It's called the North. He calls it the Northeast Conference. They would just roll over and win that every year.
1: Yeah, where's Nebraska at? Oh, they're back with Kansas and Kansas State, which they should be, by the way.
0: North Dakota. This one makes sense. North Dakota State, Tulsa, Nebraska, Oklahoma State, Minnesota, Oklahoma, Missouri State, Kansas State, Kansas, Missouri, Arkansas State, Arkansas, Iowa, Iowa State. That is in the Plains Conference.
1: Yeah, they should be playing each other still. They really should. Nebraska doesn't need to be in the Big Ten, you know. It's never going to go away. There's too much money involved now. So you want to be in those big leagues because it's for all the money. But, yeah, and USC doesn't need to be the Big Ten either. But that's
3: even if you're always in ninth place.
1: Yeah, they're undefeated now. But they haven't played.
3: Give it time.
1: I'm with you, Puss. You've got to beat a really good team.
0: They got Notre Dame, Michigan, and Wisconsin in the Lakes Conference.
1: Right.
0: Michigan State's in there, too, but the rest of them are kind of what you call mid-majors. Northern Illinois, Eastern Michigan. Yeah, this will never happen.
1: No, it won't happen.
0: It absolutely makes sense.
1: Yeah. Well, I remember when Penn State joined the Big Ten in 94. I mean, most Penn State fans didn't want it. I didn't want it either. I wanted to be a part of the Big Ten. I wonder, could we want to still play Miami back in the day? All those schools up and down the coast. There was more of those schools at the time. The Big East was a better, well, would have been better for Penn State fit at the time. But, you know, that's gone. That's gone.
0: Nope.
1: You
0: know? Now we got Stanford and Cal in the Atlantic Coast Conference. That's how much sense we're making these days.
3: I've seen similar graphics doing that same concept to the NFL. Realigning, realigning every more geographically, so that you're not, you know, spread out. And some of these those divisions are not close to each other.
1: Well, they'll never do it because they're never going to get rid of the Cowboys, Giants, Eagles, Redskins.
3: Right.
1: They're never going to get rid of that. And obviously, the other three are right real close to each other, but the Cowboys are nowhere near. But they're never going to get rid of that.
3: Yeah. Well, I mean the Chiefs in the AFC West. I mean,
1: right.
3: Vegas, L.A.
1: Right. They should be playing
3: Denver.
1: Houston. Yeah.
3: You know, there's better ways to align those divisions.
0: Yeah, but it's
1: the only place it might – I'm not saying it wouldn't happen in the NFL because they don't care about tradition half the time anymore anyway. You know? They're playing overseas everywhere. Nobody should be playing overseas. It's dumb. You
0: know? Well, like the NFC North, they got it right.
1: Yeah.
0: They're all
1: geographically close. The Steelers one's pretty decent one, too.
0: Yeah, right. And the NFL does a much better job just because there's fewer teams.
1: Right. They're just not going to mess with that Cowboy-Giant-Cowboy-Eagle rivalry.
0: College football has something like 137. They have too many teams.
1: Right.
3: Oh, God. In this one I'm looking at here, they realign at Western and Eastern, and then there's, in the Western, there's a Midwest division, and this would just suck if this actually happened, for us particularly, because they basically got the old the NFC North, the Vikings, the Packers, the Bears, but they take out the Lions and they put in the Chiefs.
1: Oh, I'll get rid of the AFC NFC stuff. Okay.
3: Yeah, it's a Western and Eastern split, and the Lions end up in the.
1: That'd be good for the show, you know.
3: No, oh, God,
1: not gonna happen.
3: We'd be at each other's throats every other week.
1: You have to deal with Nick twice a year now. Every year.
3: Yeah, the Lions end up in what they call the Central Division with the Browns, Bengals, and Colts.
1: What about the Steelers? Where are they at now?
3: Steelers end up in the Mid-Atlantic Division.
1: Right.
3: The Ravens, Steelers, Commanders, Eagles.
1: Ah, man, that'd be huge back here.
3: But you think about the geography.
1: It
3: does make sense.
1: It does, right.
3: You know?
1: Less travel.
3: Yeah.
1: But then you had to put up with Nick. You know, you just walked in the door. Yeah, exactly. You have to see Nick twice a year.
3: Yeah,
1: you go down and see your team playing in Kansas City.
3: There is that.
1: Yeah.
3: There is that.
0: Yeah, I don't want to do that.
1: Yeah. It's not going to happen.
0: No, there's Chief
1: We're talking
0: fans.
1: About conference realignment there, Nick, when it comes to division realignment.
0: Someone has suggested that the Vikings, Packers, and Bears go in with the Chiefs.
1: Yeah.
3: Yeah, I don't like that.
1: Yeah.
3: Yeah. There's another one here where the Vikings, Packers, Bears end up in with the Colts. And the Chiefs are in with Denver, Vegas, and the Cardinals.
2: See, I'd want to stay, as much as I hate Denver, I'd want to stay in the same division as them.
1: And you also want to stay in the same division of the Raiders, because that's always been a big deal. The Chargers are an outlier a little bit, but they are in your division now for a long time.
3: Yeah, this one I'm looking at, but basically makes out a Pacific division with Seattle, San Francisco, LA, which would make sense.
2: I despise the Chargers, too.
1: I just heard this stupid rule yesterday. I didn't even know this. McCarthy was one of the Steelers to stay in their own beds before they go to Cleveland the night before. It's an hour drive, basically, you know, maybe an hour 15, hour and a half. I've done the trip. But they have to be, you have to be in the city 19 hours before kickoff.
0: Don't they usually meet at a hotel?
3: Yeah.
1: Well, no, there's a bus. They take a bus there.
0: Yeah. Well, they all both.
1: I don't know, but they want to be able to sleep in their own beds. But apparently, the rule was a team has to be in the other team in the other city 19 hours before kickoff.
3: So, do they actually take a bus to Cleveland?
1: A lot of times.
2: That's crazy.
3: They don't fly, even if it's a short flight.
1: It's really. I don't know, Puss. I've heard.
3: Come
1: both.
3: On, it's the NFL.
1: Both. It is, but it's not. It's not. These are luxury buses, Puss.
3: I get it, but right. I mean, the Packers take a flight to Chicago, and that's I mean, that's a 90-minute train ride.
1: Yeah.
3: Well, that's to Milwaukee.
1: I've heard
3: but
1: they might fly now, but I've heard buses before, right?
3: I can't imagine there's an NFL team hopping on a bus for a road trip ever.
1: Well, like I said, it's not a school bus, you know.
3: I get it, but
1: probably four or five of them at least.
3: It's also a $10 billion a year league.
1: Right.
3: Yeah. You know, we can put these guys on a flight.
1: You're up and down, though.
2: He'd probably be on a seat a short amount of time on the bus.
1: That's a short flight, man. That's such a short flight. By the time you get on that thing and take off and land, who knows? I don't know. Whatever. Hi, Nick. How you doing?
2: Good.
1: Good.
2: I do wish Nebraska still played Kansas State, Iowa State,
1: Missouri,
2: Colorado.
1: Yeah, all those. Much better. Much better. For the Midwest.
2: I could do without Texas.
1: Yeah. No, that
2: those
1: was cool too for
2: bastards.
1: A while. But even before Texas, the other ones, right.
0: I'm watching USC and Oregon over the weekend, and I really have no reason to hate those teams anymore.
1: Right.
0: But I still do.
2: Yeah.
0: Yeah, it's just the old Pac-12 resentment.
2: Right. That's so weird that they're in the Big Ten now. And I like the idea of the conference realignment you were talking about, but I don't think that Penn State should be in the same conference as Old Dominion.
1: Oh, no.
2: Or whatever.
1: No,
2: they've got to have, there's got to be a separation of powers.
1: You're right. That'd be dumb.
2: I don't understand. Like, Nebraska's playing Maryland this week. Like,
1: yeah.
2: Okay.
1: Yeah. Nobody's ever
2: like,
1: going to
2: like,
1: about
2: oh, those dirty Terps. I don't care.
1: And they're not good, man. Their coach is about to get fired, the Maryland's coach.
2: Yeah.
0: They put a guy in the NFL every once in a while.
1: No, they got some good recruits. But
2: the Huskers are going to play them. Well, I don't think they're ever going to play them enough where you develop
1: them. Where's that game?
2: I think it's an away game.
1: Oh, it's in Maryland?
3: Maryland?
2: What's this, Maryland?
1: That's an hour and a half. I go down and hang
3: out. No, that is a home game this week.
1: Oh, it is. Okay.
2: Never mind.
3: I have to go to Lincoln this weekend, and I was worried about traffic.
1: All right. I could go down and see him play in Maryland, Nick.
3: Maryland?
1: Enjoy all the camaraderie of my old Husker fan friends.
3: Yeah. That's not a thing.
1: That's not a thing.
3: Exactly. That's not a thing.
1: It's not a thing. All right, so I wait for Nick to always come here because we talk about last meals. Now, there's a Tennessee chick who's getting killed, and she refused her last meal, and she's a horrible woman. She murdered a girl.
3: Tortured and murdered.
1: Yeah, it's pretty bad. So they're killing this girl, but she refused her last meal, which is, why would you do that, Nick?
2: Did she order something and then refuse it?
1: Nope, she just didn't put anything in, so who knows?
2: Man.
1: Yeah, but they killed a guy in Florida last night, Curtis Beasley, and his last meal was grilled cheese sandwiches and ice cream.
0: Why not?
3: That's not bad.
1: In Florida, it's locally sourced. That means probably has to be somewhere within that area, or at least maybe in the kitchen. And it can't cost more than $40 in Florida.
2: And you'd want a grilled cheese made very close to where you're eating it.
1: Maybe. Right, you're right. You want them warm and moist.
3: Yeah.
0: Maybe some fresh gator.
1: Right.
2: Like, that's the saddest last meal we've ever discussed.
1: I know, it is.
3: Grilled cheese and ice cream.
2: I'll just take some grilled cheese and ice cream.
3: It's comfort food, man.
2: Kill me.
1: Maybe, comfort food.
3: He might have really great memories of childhood.
1: When he was a kid, right?
3: Know,
1: before he murdered this woman.
3: Ice cream.
1: He beat her with a bat or something years ago. So, because she didn't want to make him grilled cheese sandwiches.
2: And he likes ice cream.
0: This woman who wasn't hungry was the first female on Tennessee's death row in 200 years.
1: 200 years, right. Yeah, but if you read what she did.
2: Well, is that progressive of them or not? If you put a woman on death row,
1: I don't know.
2: And you still have death row, but it is some gender equality.
1: I'm pretty much anti-death penalty because it's not, they don't kill everybody, and then some guys get off, so it makes no sense to me how they do this. And it costs more money to kill people than it does to keep them in prison.
0: Oh, no,
1: she's horrible.
0: No,
1: she's going to die.
3: Honestly, she might.
1: But the guy that did it with her got life.
3: Oh.
1: And they both did it. Did you ever see the movie,
2: Deuce Bigelow? One.
1: Sean Penn movie. Yeah, Deuce Bigelow exactly what.
2: Last Walk or something, Last Man Standing.
1: Brutal movie.
3: Fast Times.
0: Racing movie with the moon.
1: Yeah, that's a great movie, too. Fast Time.
3: I Am Sam. That's a good one.
1: No, they don't fry those guys. Well, they do. They did, actually. They did in Texas.
0: Sure.
1: Yeah. They fried a pudding. They fried a pudding guy there a couple years ago.
3: And honestly, this chick in Tennessee, she might be dead now.
1: Oh, it's now?
3: It was supposed to be like this morning.
1: Oh. Okay.
3: So that might have just happened.
0: Oh, what might have put her in death row is after she got convicted of the murder and sent to prison.
1: She got death row to begin with.
0: She tried to strangle another inmate with a
1: shoestring.
0: Once
1: you're in there for death row,
3: I think I read in the another articles there was another a plot was foiled in the last 10 or 15 years to bust her out. She was working with a guard. I mean, there was a whole plan.
1: Probably giving him some action, I'm sure.
3: Yeah. So in addition to killing trying to kill another inmate, she tried to escape. And so, yeah, she's...
1: She obviously probably offered up a couple of Fabricios to get out. Sorry, Fabricio. We found out earlier that Fabricio rhymes with fellatio. Yeah, but that's on him. He sent that email. Yeah.
2: Took all this time.
0: Yeah. But Tyler came up with the term South Dakota.
1: Yeah.
0: Because of the SD. Initials SD.
1: SD.
2: Okay.
1: Yeah. Yeah, she wanted SD for crab dip. Yeah.
3: That's fair. I still say that's fair.
1: Did you hear that, Nick? You
2: probably crab dip is good.
1: Yeah.
3: Nick was probably still asleep when we were talking about that.
1: Yeah, but the girl I know that cuts my hair was on a date from an app, and she recently divorced, and the guy was all trying to be impressive and bought her crab dip at just a regular like bar restaurant, and she says she does an SD for crab dip. Not to his face. She told me that. Right, yeah.
2: Oh, what's the SD line?
3: Yeah, see, that's what we didn't figure out.
1: I'll find out next time I get my hair cut. Yeah, right.
0: Didn't mention what...
1: No, she did say. She did say. It was a lot more expensive. It was something really... it was like, oh, no, it was. It was a fancy restaurant she loves in Washington, D.C.
0: Okay.
1: Yeah. She named the restaurant and the city.
2: So it requires a trip.
1: Yes. Yes. Yeah.
3: Well, he might have gotten off her the better way. She sounds high maintenance.
1: Well...
3: You got to drive her to D.C. just to get that.
1: Yeah. Well, you would. You probably would.
2: Also say, like, once you get to know somebody, it might be different, but it's just for a stranger, you got to go to D.C. and go to this restaurant. And then,
1: yeah, exactly. Right.
3: Oh, man, I was looking at you.
1: Hey, get a Fabricio. Sorry, Fabricio. Come on back. Sorry, Fabricio.
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8: I'm Jeff Moats, a Lincoln's Pure Rock Alternative, 104.1 The Blaze. A combination of a storm system and what will be remains of Hurricane Polo off the Pacific Ocean will move northeast into eastern Nebraska today and into tomorrow, likely producing enough rain that a flooding threat is in place. The National Weather Service says that eastern Nebraska is on track to get 3 to 3.5 inches of rain. A flood watch is in effect until 7 o'clock Thursday night. With the midterm elections just around the corner, Nebraska's 3rd Congressional District will be a stop for President Trump next Monday evening. Trump is set to speak at the Nebraska State Fairgrounds in Grand Island at 6 p.m. A new item in immediate care for trauma patients, the EMS Supervisor 1 rig of Lincoln Fire and Rescue will carry a beige cooler on board that contains 2 large bags of red blood cells donated to and then provided by the Nebraska Community Blood Bank to use in traumatic accidents. And Nebraska volleyball senior middle blocker Andy Jackson was named the AVCA National Player of the Week Tuesday. Jackson added that to her list of honors this week. She was named Big Ten Player of the Week on Monday afternoon. Jackson's all-around performance led the top-rated Huskers to a 3-0 week last week against Missouri, Rutgers, and Ohio State. Rain likely today and a high around 70. I'm Jeff Moats on 104.1 The Blaze.
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0: We have long recognized the weather dink portrayed in Weather Radar.
1: Oh, see the one with the two balls yesterday?
0: On maps, and I'm sending that out right now because this one has gone particularly viral.
1: It's
0: We're usually way on top of these, especially with the fan group.
1: You know, yeah, that's you found groups. This one, right?
0: Yeah. So. Well, I saw this posted a lot yesterday because there's a big system that's coming from. Oh, it's fueled by that Hurricane Pollo, which is actually Polo, but I can't keep track of Nolo and Polo. But there's a line of storms, like from El Paso all the way up to Chicago.
1: Saw that. And it's causing you guys getting that?
0: Yeah.
3: Oh yeah.
0: Yeah, I'm getting the seasonal.
1: Have
0: effect.
1: You had rain for like two weeks there?
0: Yep.
3: Yeah, it's been very Pacific Northwest-ish.
0: The seasonal affective disorder is starting.
1: That's my worst weather
0: to kick in.
1: Yeah.
0: And then I go to Phoenix thinking I'll get a break.
1: I know. You got screwed. I felt bad for you in Phoenix, for sure.
0: I wasn't really going to do anything outside. I was just going
1: to
0: hang out.
1: Yeah, but it's
0: anyway.
1: Nice. It's like the sun in the desert is nice.
0: But it would have been nice to see the sun.
1: Right. In the Valley of the Sun, right?
0: It is the Valley of the Sun.
3: False advertising, as far as I'm concerned.
1: Yeah. So yeah, it's a penis with two balls on it, right?
0: Mm-hmm. Right, yeah.
1: Yeah, it covers pretty much the whole middle of the country.
0: Right, it's just not a curvy weather dink. This one has testicles with it as well.
1: It's got balls, right?
0: If you have any dead chickens around, apparently the airline industry could use you. This is how they figure out if a an engine can withstand a bird strike.
1: Engine, okay.
3: Oh, they just toss chickens into engines?
0: Yep. I bet you there's somebody doing this in Wichita right now. Engineers fire dead chickens into the turbines.
1: At least the chickens are dead. Good.
0: Yeah,
1: good,
0: and
1: good.
0: I don't know where you get your dead chickens, but, you know, I'm sure, like, Tyson has lots of dead chickens.
1: Yeah.
0: You know, any place like that. Windshields. Oh, they hit the windshields, too, to test whether their designs can withstand potential bird strikes. And they do have an actual chicken gun.
1: That'd be, a horrible thing to do. I mean, I realize you're doing it for, to have to be the guy that does it. Even dead chickens.
0: Oh, I'm sure they enjoy it.
1: Just firing feathered dead chickens at windshields?
0: Yes.
1: We need to do it. You're right.
2: That's a waste of wings.
1: Yeah.
2: I guess you got to figure out if the engine can withstand.
1: It's just throw rotisserie chickens at it. So it just falls off. You get to eat it. Right.
2: With all the technological advances, they don't know if that will withstand or not without throwing a chicken into it.
0: Yeah, I don't know why they choose the chicken, but
1: that's a good point, Nick. It could be something that looks just like a chicken, except it's rubber.
0: Yeah, they probably have
1: a rubber chicken. Yeah. I just invented the rubber chicken. Dumbass.
0: But if there was something better, then they would be using it. But in the meantime, we're using chickens.
2: What's funny about the rubber chicken? Why would that become a gag?
1: I don't know why that was ever funny. But it was.
2: I get the snakes in the can.
1: Yeah, well that's hilarious.
2: Right? Right, I like the disguise glasses. Those are funny.
0: A little reaction, but I guess
1: rubber chicken shouldn't be in that left.
0: Chicken was funny because he had bug eyes and a long neck.
1: Yeah.
3: Oh, this is the a whole dead standard-sized chicken closely mimics the density, mass, and organic structure of wild birds that planes frequently encounter during takeoff and landing. So that's why they...
1: Yep. And we kill like a million per second in this country, so why not kill a few more to save lives? You're right.
0: What bird dies most often inside an airplane engine? Probably a goose.
3: Yeah, I was going to say geese or...
2: On their way flying to pigeons? The table.
0: Yeah. Are pigeons small enough that they could just chew them up?
3: Maybe. But they probably still die in an engine quite often.
0: It is coming up on goose season, by the way.
1: It's on the table soon, right?
0: Get that button ready.
3: The chicken cannon launches these things anywhere from 130 to 415 miles an hour to replicate true flight conditions.
1: Well, it's funny because we would walk in there on a tour and go, wow. But this is their job every day.
3: Yep.
1: So it's like, it sounds like they're interviewing somebody in the background. Remember the time they're interviewing Sarah Palin and somebody was... that was it.
0: I think they were...
3: It was a turkey. It was a Thanksgiving turkey.
2: They were just putting it into the grinder.
1: They were just destroying these turkeys right behind her.
3: Yeah.
1: And she was like all happy and stuff like that. It was Sarah Palin, wasn't it?
0: Yeah. I think so.
3: Yeah, I think it was.
1: So you see them interviewing somebody in the background. You see this full chicken shooting out of a cannon at a windshield.
0: No, I thought it was a turkey and a wood chipper.
1: The wood chipper, right.
3: Yeah, something. Yeah. Something that like took its head off.
1: Yeah, it was a guy. And she just, it was, they were at a turkey farm. That's right. And they put that chicken's head in, and it cuts it right off. Right?
3: You were kind of right, Tyler.
1: Right.
3: Reading further here, it says, modern testing facilities often will substitute the chicken with precisely weighted rubber or clay and plastic replicas to achieve identical impact metrics without the mess.
1: Yeah, the mess. The blood and the mess every time.
3: Less chicken blood to clean up.
1: Right.
0: And I'm curious about the chicken gun. This just doesn't sound like it's some shoulder-mounted.
3: Oh, no.
0: Yeah.
1: Nick wants one.
3: Pneumatic cannon.
1: Along with your flame. You know who would like one, Austin? Oh, but his chickens are pets, though. He doesn't kill
2: them. Yeah, he considers them family.
1: Right.
3: Yeah,
2: he chases after the foxes.
1: The fox killed it,
2: running through the woods.
1: Yeah.
0: What sort of planes they build down in Wichita? Like Boeing, the 737 MAX 8 is made in Seattle, I think. But there's somebody with a chicken gun.
1: We'd love to talk to that guy. Yeah, if you know the chicken gun guy in Wichita.
0: I gotta believe.
1: We need that guy.
0: There's a chicken gun guy out there.
1: Yeah. What's your job? I fire chickens at windshields.
2: Right, check this out.
3: They've been using this thing since the 40s. It's just been the standard, highly regulated testing protocol for engines. No new jet engine can be put into service until it passes the chicken gun.
1: Let's hope so. Those things are dangerous, man.
0: No, we just had a Air Force training jet go down.
1: Yep.
0: The Texas National Guard had an F-15. Hey, you can hear the guy. I think my wingman took on a bird.
1: Yeah.
0: And the guy ejected. He lived, but the plane's no good. The plane's in the middle of the woods in Michigan somewhere now.
1: Yeah.
2: Doesn't sound ideal for a plane.
0: No, but it's amazing that the billion-dollar machine can be brought down by a bird.
2: Yeah.
0: So they're doing all they can to make sure that a bird doesn't take down a billion-dollar machine.
1: Don't they have sound effects around airports we can't hear but keeps birds away?
0: Oh, is it like those high-pitched things that you're supposed to put on your car to deter deer?
1: I think
3: deer
1: so.
3: Whistles?
0: Yeah, and I don't know if they're effective or not. I've heard both sides.
1: Yeah. Well, I mean, we pulled up years ago about the land in Omaha, and it pulled right up because of chickens. Somebody had a chicken gun there firing at our plane, right?
0: No. Looks like they make the Cessna private jets, a lot of them in Wichita, and Beechcraft stuff.
3: So it looks like some airports will use recorded distress or predator calls that are out around the edges of the of the runway,
1: right,
3: to keep birds from landing there and getting smooshed.
1: Yeah, smooshed.
2: It does seem nuts with all that technology.
1: They're just firing just chickens.
2: A beak can throw the whole thing off.
1: Do you think the hose guy's going to be busy?
0: Any of those furry airline pilots show up as a chicken?
3: That was a bad idea.
0: Yeah.
3: I get stuck in the chicken cannon.
1: Yeah. I just see Nick out in his backyard with a flamethrower and a chicken cannon. Yeah. And he owns pool.
2: That's like
1: and
2: a
1: chicken
2: dinner.
1: Shoots in the air and a flamethrower.
2: I'm grilling.
3: Yeah, but it sounded like at the low setting, the chicken cannon was firing it out at 130 miles an hour.
1: You're right, Nick. You would say pool and a chicken shoots five neighborhoods over. Oh, sorry. Sorry, dude.
3: Yeah.
1: Yeah.
2: Oh, going to need a bigger flamethrower.
3: Crank it up to high, and it was over 400 miles an hour they were shooting out of there.
2: You just feed the whole neighborhood.
1: Yeah. Just shooting chickens.
3: That's crazy.
2: Cook it with the flamethrower, launch it.
1: You got time, you know?
3: I kind of want to see one of these things now.
1: I do too.
3: I think it'd be fun to watch.
1: I wonder if there's a video of one.
2: Are they launching? Well, you've got to replicate the speed of the engine, huh?
1: Right.
0: What did they say? 130
3: miles an hour? 130 to 415 miles an hour?
0: Yeah.
1: Let's put the jugs gun on this chicken. All right.
2: How fast is a t-shirt cannon?
3: Not that.
0: No, because you can catch those.
1: Right. Not right to your chest, though. Oh, the chicken gun at a football game.
3: Oof.
1: That'd
2: 60
1: cool.
2: miles per hour.
0: Chicken gun at a live show.
2: Yes.
1: There you go.
0: Write that down. Another rejected idea.
1: Yeah. We got a lot of rejected ideas.
0: We do.
3: We got to start coming up with good ones.
1: Yeah.
3: Sometimes.
1: Well, they're all good.
2: These are good.
1: Jim says no to the chicken gun. Wouldn't it be great to fire a chicken gun from one side of the live show to the other side into the wall? That'd be great, man.
0: 60 to 100 miles an hour.
1: Wouldn't scare any kids because you got to be 18 to get in.
0: Is the exit velocity of a t-shirt gun.
2: You might scare the people sitting in the back row. Everybody ducking.
0: Right. We find somebody up in the VIP section who's not paying attention and put a chicken right by their head.
1: I'd pay to see that.
0: You upstairs, shut up, or we're putting a chicken in your ear. Boom.
2: They are going to have to wrap the speakers in plastic like the Insane Clown Posse is.
1: For sure. All because
2: chicken guts all over.
1: Right, all right.
3: I don't know what's worse.
1: Friday night, December 4th.
2: Might get some protests from PETA if you're launching chickens across the video.
0: But they're dead. They're already dead.
1: Yeah.
2: But who killed them?
0: Oh, nature. Probably Tyson. that's my guess.
1: Admiral in Omaha, etix.com, ZN2.com, 18 and over to get in there, 21 to drink.
2: It's the Admiral, 1% Productions that runs that is about to, they're celebrating like the 100th anniversary of that. It was Sokol previously. That hasn't been the Admiral.
1: That was around 100 years, that
2: 100
1: place?
2: 100 years,
1: Wow. All right. So, we might be the first one to fire off a chicken in there then. Okay.
2: Yeah.
1: Join us for that.
0: Right. Another first.
1: Yeah. Well, I'm back.
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6: I'm Jeff Moats on Lincoln's Pure Rock Alternative 104.1 The Blaze. A combination of a storm system and what will be remains of Hurricane Polo off the Pacific Ocean will move northeast into eastern Nebraska today and into tomorrow, likely producing enough rain that a flooding threat is in place. The National Weather Service says that eastern Nebraska is on track to get 3 to 3.5 inches of rain. A flood watch is in effect until 7 o'clock Thursday night. With the midterm elections just around the corner, Nebraska's 3rd Congressional District will be a stop for President Trump next Monday evening. Trump is set to speak at the Nebraska State Fairgrounds in Grand Island at 6 p.m. A new item in immediate care for trauma patients, the EMS Supervisor 1 rig of Lincoln Fire and Rescue will carry a beige cooler on board that contains 2 large bags of red blood cells donated to and then provided by the Nebraska Community Blood Bank to use in traumatic accidents. And Nebraska volleyball senior middle blocker Andy Jackson was named the ABCA National Player of the Week Tuesday. Jackson added that to her list of honors this week. She was named Big Ten Player of the Week on Monday afternoon. Jackson's all-around performance led the top-rated Huskers to a 3-0 week last week against Missouri, Rutgers, and Ohio State. Rain likely today and a high around 70. I'm Jeff Moats on 104.1 The Blaze.
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1: Nick, you got an extra $3,000?
2: No.
1: Well, if you did, you could buy one of the men's urinal troughs from the Memorial Stadium. Since they're,
2: I saw that.
1: Yeah, they're selling all the credit. They're even selling that gate that our buddy Joe made. And
0: how nasty is that freaking urinal trough?
1: I don't know. Well, it's buy an original men's urinal trough removed from Memorial Stadium's, yeah, from the concourse restrooms. That means there's more than one, and they're $3,000 a piece. Even if you hook it up, I don't care if it's cleaned up with everything. It's just gross as hell, man.
3: Yeah.
1: But I get if you have a outdoor area and you're a huge Husker fan, you want to put it up by your barn so people don't piss on it.
2: That's
1: going
2: to be some dude with a big workshop.
1: Because the trough. I understand the urinal for your man cave, but a trough would have to be somewhere where it's not inside.
2: These are going to end up in like big shops, big barns.
1: Yeah, shops and stuff like that. But $3,000. For a nasty ass urinal trough.
2: You'd have to make the bathroom a little bigger or just have open air trough.
1: Yeah.
0: You see that urinal trough there? It has collected the piss of over a million Husker fans.
1: And from back in the day, cigarette butts. If it's been there that long,
0: it's
1: man.
0: It's my proudest possession.
2: Yeah. I didn't understand the appeal of that.
1: No.
2: I get
1: seats. I totally get seats. Yeah.
3: I was going to say, are you going to save up and hope to grab a few seats from Arrowhead when they finally knock that dump down?
2: I don't even want to think about that.
1: Well, they're going to. It's happening.
2: Very sad.
1: Yeah. Well, you got to get one of those seats, Nick. That'd be cool.
2: That would be cool.
0: Yeah. They charge a lot for those.
1: They do.
2: And you got to want to have more than one.
0: Right. They took down a chairlift where I skied, and I thought about, that might be kind of cool. And then
1: there's very few of those, Todd. Right.
0: Where the hell am I going to put it?
2: You can make a porch swing
0: and
3: hang it.
1: Stadium has 60,000 of them in there.
0: Yeah, I know. But these were they replace chairlifts pretty regularly, and I think they wanted $300. But you got to
1: pick had $300.
0: You got to go pick it up yourself.
1: Oh, I got. Yeah. Oh, they won't ship it to you.
0: Oh no,
1: ship.
3: Yeah. No, and then you got to pay somebody to figure out how to make it work in your house.
0: Right. Yeah, well, maybe to get up and down the stairs.
1: That'd be cool.
0: That would be great.
1: You put your drunk ass on that and pulls you upstairs. That would be so cool.
3: Is that a sign you've given up? That might be a sign you've given up.
1: I'd ride that damn thing.
0: I don't think one of those things would fit in your house. I think that's something you got to probably put outside.
3: Well, I think you could take the, just take the chair itself and maybe make some sort of frame and make it a bench.
1: I think you hook it up outside and take you to your second floor balcony, Todd, and you get off right there. Yeah. Walk right into the bedroom. Right.
0: But you hate to cut the top of it off.
3: Yeah.
0: That's kind of what makes it
1: like a chair.
0: It looks like a chair lift.
3: Yeah. I mean, okay, leave it there, but just don't attach that thing to the ceiling.
2: Well, the pulley system might take up some room.
1: Yeah.
0: Like, how old do you figure this trough from Husker Stadium has to be?
2: Oh, decades.
0: Yeah.
2: It's probably from the 70s.
1: You don't need to replace those things. They just, the plumbing is all it's got to be replaced. The trough's been there forever.
0: And it's got all those rust stains, where all the urine swirls into the drains.
2: Yeah.
1: And it was there when everybody didn't shave their crotches through every dude's pubes in those things.
3: Oh.
1: We're talking 50s, 60s, and 70s hairy balls.
0: But I think.
1: Then they started shaving them. The hair went away a little bit.
0: The Vanny might have pissed in this one.
2: Yeah.
0: Just back when we were good.
1: Hey, it's $3,000.
2: That is. Why there's going to be a handful of very upset wives.
1: I bought a piss trough.
2: Yeah, not only did you spend the money, but now it's at your house.
1: Right.
3: Okay, so the Titans are moving into a new stadium next year.
1: Yeah.
3: And they've already said that they will later on this summer, this next offseason, they will be selling off a bunch of stuff from the old stadium, seats, signage, memorabilia, chunks of turf.
1: Yeah, I didn't pull the trigger when they knocked down Three River Stadium to put up Heinz Field at the time. And that was only 2001. I know it's 25 years ago, but I was going to do that. I didn't pull the trigger, but I've gone online since. You can still buy. People resell those too a lot. You know, they have them in their man cave.
0: And, I forget how much the seats to the Metrodome were when they got rid of that. But I wasn't interested. I never really cared for the Metrodome.
1: Yeah, and Three Rivers is for Steelers Super Bowl wins. And I spent my childhood getting a lot of those seats back in the day. So, but I never did. I never pulled the trigger either, and I should have. I think they even shipped them. But it wasn't a piss. It wasn't a urinal. It wasn't a trough. It was a seat.
2: I think the chunks of AstroTurf are cool from
1: when
2: the Huskers had their glory days. They had a bunch of that field. Yeah. For a long time.
1: Yeah, I have a chunk of AstroTurf from Three Rivers Stadium, about an inch by inch.
0: Now that you bring it up, and I could be wrong here, but I've never heard of any NFL stadium or any stadium being dismantled, offering up their urinal troughs.
1: Yeah.
2: Husker fans are a different breed.
1: Yeah. You mean dumb?
2: they want any piece of it, obviously.
1: They do.
3: I'm looking at a story.
1: You're right. Their urinal troughs, so we were kicking ass in the 90s, right?
3: I'm looking at a story from May, Tyler, that says they were selling off seats from this stadium.
1: Yeah, they replaced some.
3: Yeah.
1: Yeah.
3: 22,000 refurbished seats were up for purchase.
1: How much?
3: Single seat, $399, some
1: they
3: sections.
1: They'll make you drive to Pittsburgh for that. You'd probably ship it, right?
3: Maybe you
1: might have to pay for it, though.
0: How about when they downsized Sun Devil Stadium? You know, they took about 20,000 seats out of that place.
3: Oh, cool. You could get, with this deal, and this is probably over, but you could get just the seat back, and some of them were signed by James Harrison, Antonio Holmes, and Joey Porter.
1: I saw that.
3: For $300, that's not bad.
1: Right.
3: That's not bad.
1: No, to get those signed like that, right.
3: And the seat back would be easier to do something with.
1: Yeah, but I like the whole seat because those aren't put in man caves. People sit in those. You know?
3: Yeah, but I don't know about you guys, most stadium seats I've been in are not that comfortable.
1: Yeah, no, they're not.
3: They would be something to look at. They wouldn't be something to actually sit in your man cave.
2: Right. Yeah, true. It's just a novelty.
1: Yeah. The pisser over there. Yeah.
2: Get water fountains.
1: You piss with the greats.
3: Water fountain?
2: Mm-hmm.
3: Ugh.
1: Yep. Yeah, that's even worse. Your face is down by that.
0: Tony says those are championship piss tanks.
2: Yeah.
0: You clean it, you seal it, you turn it into a bathtub and bathe yourself in championship history.
1: You could bathe in
3: that. Ain't right.
1: Those things are pretty big.
2: Did he say pistory?
0: Oh, no.
1: I do like that. Thank you, Nick.
0: Yeah.
1: It'll live in pistory.
3: Oh, looks like the Bills sold off a bunch of stuff from their old stadium.
1: Yeah.
3: You could buy chunks of turf. You could buy pieces of goalpost.
1: Really? It should chop them up?
2: Why would a Bills fan want that?
1: Oh, yeah, the wide left, right.
3: Well, fair point.
1: Yeah. Oh, just to revel in the misery of being a Bills fan.
2: I guess
1: he
2: was leaning in.
1: Right.
3: Single stadium seats for $550. Yeah. Pairs for $650.
1: Those Bills fans are nuts, man.
3: Seat backs for $100. Pieces of turf for $100.
0: I would have bought the old goalpost from the Metrodome, now that you mentioned that.
1: The one that was wide left?
0: Yeah. And then I would have extended it a little bit to the left side when I installed it in my yard.
1: And you were in that end zone.
0: Right. And then I would invite Gary.
1: You were
0: Anderson
1: there for wide left, too,
0: to come
1: Todd
0: over and try to kick it through that.
3: Oh, the Bills were offering shipping on theirs.
1: Okay.
3: Local pickup would be available, but I'm sure it wasn't cheap if you wanted to ship a pair of stadium seats across country.
1: No.
0: No, and I don't even think I have the vehicle back to the ski lift. I would probably need a bigger truck.
3: Oh, yeah. Yeah.
1: Well, your wife hauled you back from the ski lift once.
3: then you'd have to drive nine hours back on the interstate with this big, giant ski lift chair in your truck. Everybody on the interstate going, what? Look
1: just
3: at this a-hole.
1: Just bungeed down with a flag hanging off the top of the one.
3: Yeah, like he's got a ladder hanging out the back. Got the little red flag.
1: Yeah.
3: Did he steal that?
1: Yeah.
3: How the hell do you steal that?
1: I don't know how people do that. I was driving to Pittsburgh, and I was on the turnpike, and it's a crazy road to begin with. And this little car's coming down. It's got a kayak on top of it. So it's already creating a wind shear because it was a small car. It was on the top of the roof of the car. And
3: yeah, I've seen those racks.
1: Yeah, I'm thinking, man, I would be freaked out the whole time. Yeah.
0: It's probably creating lift.
1: Well, maybe.
0: It's like a wing.
1: Right.
3: Was it a Subaru? I'm guessing it was a Subaru.
1: Yeah, a couple Lesbos were in the front. No, I'm not lying. It was the stereotypical Subaru driver with a kayak in it. Right?
3: That was a line in that. Remember that was show FUBAR on Netflix that Fortune Feimster was in. There's a line in there where you drive a Subaru. I'm a lesbian. Of course I drive a Subaru.
1: We used to give Colleen for crap for driving a Subaru.
0: No, she drove a Saturn,
1: which was also a big lesbian car. Yeah.
0: And Now, we had heard they were specifically marketing Saturns toward the gay community. I don't know how much truth there was to that.
1: They did. All right. You can still buy Nick's car, right?

0: You're just jumping on board.
1: Right.
0: You know, like I could have got NFL Sunday ticket for $250 or something like that, but I'm not a first-time guy. Right. So that offer's not available to me.
2: Is that why they gave that to me? Because I've never bought the Sunday ticket. Oh, okay.
0: Right, yeah. And it's the same with phone companies. It's the same with everything. They incentivize you to join them, and then they never reward you for being a long-time customer.
1: Not at all.
0: It's almost more worth your while to keep quitting and starting a new company.
1: What a pain in the ass that would be, though.
0: Yeah, a total pain in the ass, but I'm sure people do it.
2: Well, if you get that good price to start with, then you just got to call them up every year and go, I'm going to quit. And they go, okay, you can have the price again.
0: Yeah, that worked with DirecTV for me for a long time.
2: That's worked with a couple of things
0: but,
2: for me.
0: But, you know, then you got to sit on the phone for a half an hour, and they should just, hey, you've been a good customer for 15 years. Here's a discount.
2: Honestly, the last time I did it with one of the things I pay for, I didn't even have to talk to a person. Their automated system was like, do you just want to keep the price that you have? Mm-hmm. Yes, I do. Okay, that's fine. And that I was in, out, and done.
0: Okay. See, the fact that they could do that automatically tells me, you know, they're making more than enough money. They just want to see how much you're willing to pay.
2: Sure.
1: Comedian Noe Ramirez is going to be in the show with us a little bit here coming in. Houston Alexander is going to stop in later. Houston's got another bare knuckle brawl coming up. And Mr. Skin going to phone the program too today. Phone back.
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5: I'm Jeff Moats on Lincoln's Pure Rock Alternative 104.1 The Blaze. A combination of a storm system and what will be remains of Hurricane Polo off the Pacific Ocean will move northeast into eastern Nebraska today and into tomorrow, likely producing enough rain that a flooding threat is in place. The National Weather Service says that eastern Nebraska is on track to get 3 to 3.5 inches of rain. A flood watch is in effect until 7 o'clock Thursday night. With the midterm elections just around the corner, Nebraska's 3rd Congressional District will be a stop for President Trump next Monday evening. Trump is set to speak at the Nebraska State Fairgrounds in Grand Island at 6 p.m. A new item in immediate care for trauma patients, the EMS Supervisor 1 rig of Lincoln Fire and Rescue will carry a beige cooler on board that contains 2 large bags of red blood cells donated to and then provided by the Nebraska Community Blood Bank to use in traumatic accidents. And Nebraska volleyball senior middle blocker Andy Jackson was named the AVCA National Player of the Week Tuesday. Jackson added that to her list of honors this week. She was named Big Ten Player of the Week on Monday afternoon. Jackson's all-around performance led the top-rated Huskers to a 3-0 week last week against Missouri, Rutgers, and Ohio State. Rain likely today and a high around 70. I'm Jeff Moats on 104.1 The Blaze.
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17: Of Fat Bear Week, 2026. Yeah.
18: Could you bet on that?
19: Oh, I'm sure you could.
18: Yeah, you should have.
20: Kalshi or Poly Market have that one?
19: Yeah, I'm sure they did. I can't imagine they wouldn't. Did you know about Backpack? Got his name, Nick, not because of the hump behind his neck or his big ass.
18: Mama's fat.
19: He used to ride around on Mama's back.
20: Yeah. Oh.
19: Back in 2019 or so, I believe his mama is a former Fat Bear winner. Right. And they nicknamed him Backpack, also known as Bear 89.
20: Well, family of champions.
19: I think if you first meet him, you have to introduce yourself. But, you know, he's Bear 89.
18: His mom.
20: I think I'd introduce myself and go, da!
19: Yeah.
20: Mr.
19: Like
20: in front of a bear.
19: Mr. Bear 89. And then when you get to be friends, you can call him Backpack.
20: So do his stud fees go up now that he's a champion?
19: I would think so.
18: Yeah,
20: put him out to pasture and just pay bang for other him to fat bang bears. Other bears.
18: Bang other fat bear in the woods.
19: Yeah. Ryan writes us. We're talking about t-shirt cannons earlier. Yep.
18: This is funny.
19: We were at a small town rodeo this summer while on family vacation. They brought a young kid, about 10 years old, out to assist in shooting T-shirts into the crowd with a T-shirt cannon. He aimed pretty low into the stands, hit an elderly lady in the chest. Paramedics had to stand rush into the stand and end up taking her out on a stretcher.
18: Right.
19: A few buzzed by us and had to be traveling 75 miles an hour or more. Instead of trying to catch the T-shirt, people were ducking out of the way.
18: It's like those small-town rodeos don't have any safety precautions, you know. Walsh.
19: Well, those things do shoot pretty fast.
18: They do.
19: They put a lot of trajectory on them.
18: Right.
19: Now,
18: yeah.
19: And I'm
18: the
19: sure
18: first 50 or 20 feet, they probably fly.
19: This was probably not a 30,000-seat arena, right. I'm guessing. Right. You know, it's a little rodeo ground. And wasn't there some AI T-shirt cannon that, you know, guy basically...
18: SI, by the way.
19: He took an old lady's head off with it.
20: Yeah. You see them from the stage at an arena show, and they put them 40 rows deep.
18: Right.
20: You got to dial that thing back if you're at small-town rodeo.
18: Right.
19: Or at a baseball stadium, they put them into the upper deck.
20: Yeah.
7: We went to see the Zac Brown Band, and they treated their concert in Omaha as like a rehearsal for their tour.
19: Okay.
7: And they came out and did like an acoustic set of this little stage that was more in the middle of the crowd, and then followed that directly by shooting the T-shirt cannon into the crowd. Like, that just really didn't fit the mood at all.
18: No. All right, this is a private investigator tells you the top five cheating professions from 5 to 1 and why. IT professionals, you would think that they'd be geeks in the back being quiet. Well, apparently they know how to cover their tracks more.
19: Oh, sure.
18: Yeah.
19: Yeah, they're good at
7: it. Actually, I figured it was going to be because they knew they would meet everybody in the company.
18: There's a couple of those coming up here. These workers are likely to have some tricks up their sleeve when it comes to covering up their digital footprint, coupled with all the good excuse of their hefty screen time. Oh, yeah. That's a good point. They're on the screen a lot, even at home. Okay.
20: Plus, a lot of those guys travel.
18: Right. We always do this one. Sales reps.
19: Oh, sure.
18: Yep. Climbing the corporate ladder, securing a secret deal, securing a deal at last second, adrenaline,
19: right.
18: Booze,
19: gonna
18: a lot of
19: client.
18: Booze.
19: Yeah.
18: Yep.
19: Meeting that client for a drink.
20: Yeah, you can be anywhere at any time. Yep. The job could call for you.
18: I would think any job like that, not necessarily even sales, traveling. Hitting the hotel bar with your fellow workers, you know,
19: right?
18: Like the next one.
19: Even if somebody is tracking you,
18: right.
19: Oh, they're just at the bar.
20: Yeah, you're
7: at work,
18: right?
19: Yeah. Oh, they're banging.
18: They don't know what room you're in. They have no idea what room you're in.
19: No,
18: you're just at that hotel.
19: They can't tell if you're banging in the parking lot.
18: Not at all. or in any room.
20: or in a hotel room that's not yours.
18: Right. They don't know. Just says the hotel. Flight attendants. Yep.
20: Oh, that makes sense.
18: Third group of workers who cheat the most are flight attendants. Throughout the many investigations, Paul witnessed a trend within the industry. The distance, the freedom, the glamorous settings can increase temptation, especially when you're far away from your partner. Boundaries quickly fade.
19: Do you think any of the ones who are in the furry community have the costume of a donkey?
18: Yeah. I don't know.
20: I was going to say that's not a sexy costume, but I'm not a furry, so I guess I really don't know.
19: Yeah, but she's a donkey.
18: Yeah.
20: She is.
18: Nick, you did this once.
19: In real and furry life.
18: Call center workers. Employees at call centers tend to work extremely in close quarters and for extended periods of time, meaning closeness with your colleagues becomes second nature. Call center workers are under pressure every day. It's only natural to form bonds with the people around you. Unfortunately, for some, these friendships often cross the line into, you know, banging your call center employee. Did you see a lot of that, Nick?
7: No, when I was working at call centers, it was my friends and I trying to get as high as possible before we had to go in and sell frozen meat on the phone.
19: It wasn't one of those, I love your generic Midwest-sounding voice.
18: Yeah.
7: It'd be like, we were more like, I didn't see anybody cheat. I did see my friend put right down. He gave his soul to this guy for a menthol cigarette once on a smoke break.
18: Right.
19: Are these
7: he's never recovered.
19: American call centers? Or are we talking a call center in New Delhi?
18: No, it's call centers.
19: Where they're stacked upon each other.
18: No. Well, it could be just at call centers. And then medical professionals is number one.
19: Not pilots?
18: I would think pilots should be included with the flight attendants. By the way, that's who they're banging. Flight attendants are banging pilots a lot of times, you know.
19: If you were a realtor,
18: yeah,
19: that would be easy to cheat. because you could just bang your client right there, yeah. right now in the
18: you
19: house.
18: You watch too many documentaries.
20: Are you selling to a lot of couples?
18: Yeah. Yeah. Yeah.
19: I watch too much property sex.
18: I know.
20: Yeah. Well, the medical professionals, you hear that a lot about, you know, people in hospital units, already like very high stress.
18: High stress. One of the cases, we discovered a nurse was having an affair with a doctor during their night shifts, meeting in a spare room in the hospital while their partners believe they were working. Yeah, they're at work. You can't just show up at the hospital.
20: I got to imagine there's some trauma bonding that goes on between those type of people.
18: Right. You can spend upwards of 60 hours every week at the hospital. Who works 60 hours a week? It's so dumb.
19: What are you doing?
18: What are you doing? I guess your job.
20: I get close some weeks, depending
18: you
20: on...
18: You do, Nick. You do, you know, Nick.
20: How busy we are with the insurance.
18: Yeah, you work your ass off, Nick.
20: But this is grueling. And we've talked about it. You are drained.
18: Oh, you're totally drained. Totally drained. Sounds dumb, but it's totally
20: drained. We're not discussing, you know, physics or philosophy.
18: No.
20: Usually, but
18: no.
20: More like dingleberries and stuff, but you're still like, man, I'm tired.
18: That's why we have no women on this show, you know. Too much trauma bonding. Yeah. We just have us.
20: It'd be traumatic for them.
18: Yeah. Exactly. I think Heather leaves every week pretty exhausted, you know.
20: Yeah.
18: IT professionals, you know. Sales reps.
20: Yeah. All these make sense.
18: Call centers and medical professionals, right? Yeah. They do make sense.
20: It makes a lot of sense.
18: Right.
20: And those are jobs that a lot of people have. It's not like rock star.
18: No, you're right. This is a lot of people have these gigs. Yeah, I think that hotel traveling salesperson, or traveling anything, the hotel bar is just, people just hang out there all the time. People drink. You're going to find two unhappy people somewhere at a hotel bar. And they find each other, you know.
20: Or the bar in the parking lot of the crap-ass motel.
18: Well, where you're going to bang, right.
20: And they're away from home.
18: Right. They're away from home. Nobody can track them. Nobody can show up, you know. Nobody can show up, yeah.
19: Then if you're an IT guy, you know how to block all that.
18: Right. Plus, you know how to do all kinds of stuff nobody else really knows how to do. They can hide stuff. Oh, there was a taco cannon, Nick. Well, I guess you could throw anything in there. You just wrap it in foil.
19: Oh.
18: It'll shoot out of that.
20: Yeah, you'd really have to wrap those.
19: Yeah, but Katie didn't have a good experience with it.
18: What happened to it?
19: It's there's a park right by the studio here.
18: Well, maybe something you call your own wiener a taco cannon.
19: Yeah. That'd be kinda cool. Yeah. They shoot tacos from the cannon, from the local taco shop.
18: Right.
19: That used to be around here. She caught one, and surprise, it exploded on her.
20: All right.
19: Who would have figured a taco coming at you at 30 miles an hour, would just blow up?
20: Right.
19: Yeah.
20: I keep a tightly wrapped burrito makes more sense.
19: Yeah, there was an audible gasp, cheers, and laughs from the audience and the band. Good times.
18: It exploded on her.
20: The Huskers had that the hot dog cannon.
18: Yeah.
20: Yeah, that makes sense. I mean, like, a taco is messy when it's still.
18: Right.
20: Let alone flying at you.
18: Right, exactly.
20: That's just, that was never going to end well.
18: Yeah.
20: Although, if somebody was aiming a taco cannon or burrito cannon, I would step up and try to catch one.
18: Oh, yeah.
20: Yeah.
18: Free burrito.
20: Tacos are awesome.
18: Free burrito, exactly.
20: I've never understood the appeal of the T-shirt cannons. They're never great shirts.
18: No, they're horrible shirts.
20: You don't know what size. They're not like large and then poof.
18: A T-shirt cannon is like a baseball in a game. The baseballs actually. Give it to the kid.
19: Yeah.
18: If you catch a T-shirt, give it to the kid. Ain't going to fit your grown man ass for sure.
20: Yeah.
18: It's not.
20: I have to assume with that Zach Brown show.
18: They're like medium shirts come out of those things.
20: If they were smart about it, they would have put like all the double X's in there.
18: They should. That's who catches those.
20: Yeah.
18: That's who catches those. The dudes, right.
20: Yeah. XL at the best.
18: Right.
20: Probably double X's.
18: Right.
19: Oh, another one of the cheating professions that we're reading here is the United States Secretary of Homeland Security and Governor of South Dakota. She's available now.
18: Yeah. I guess one too many photos of your husband with balloons in his cans.
20: I guess that means that he's available, too.
18: Yeah. Just don't leave her around your dog, man. She'll blow it away.
19: What is that called? A sissification?
20: I don't know, puss. Oh, no. It was
18: when a guy puts balloons in his cans?
19: Yeah, there was a term. for what he did.
18: And he turns around, puts the balloon knots in the front so nipples show up.
20: Yeah. That's pretty smart.
19: Yeah, that is good thinking, though. Yeah.
18: But although the other end of the balloon usually has kind of a nipple on it, too, unless it's blown completely up, you know?
20: Yeah, it's like the wider, flatter nipple.
18: Yeah, right.
19: But the knot would be a little more prominent.
18: Right. We were watching, I watched that movie. Go ahead.
20: Bimbofication.
19: Right.
18: That was a notebook was pulled out to read. He wasn't looking that up. I saw him. I could see him right now.
19: It's an instruction book.
18: Yeah. Yeah, she dumped that guy. But she was already banging that dude, the other guy, right? Corey Lewandowski.
19: That was the rumor for years.
18: Yeah.
19: Oh, crazy. They've been married for 34 years.
18: Wow.
19: And blew it all up.
18: Mm-mm.
20: Just over like some, his fake boobs.
13: Over some balloon kids, boobs.
18: How old are the kids?
20: And we looked into that. They were, some of them were like school age.
13: Oh, yeah.
20: They were getting embarrassed
18: by
20: this.
18: Can you imagine seeing a picture of your dad with balloons in his cans? You know, I get. No, Nick. Your dad was just gay. But, he wasn't wearing fake boobs, walking around in panties. Well, at least not that you know of.
20: Right.
13: Yeah, their youngest kid is 23.
18: Okay.
20: Oh, that's not as bad. Mm-hmm.
18: Except for college, could be a little tough with a kid.
13: Oldest one's 31. They have grandchildren.
18: Oh. Grandpa Booby. You know, Grandpa's got different funny names all the time. You know? When's Grandpa Booby coming over?
19: No mention of penis size here as being a reason for the split.
18: Yeah.
19: Because often when you're together for that long, it's the guy with the large penis.
18: Right. Gets cheated on.
19: Yep. Yeah, gets cheated on. Yeah. And then you... I don't know what you do after that.
13: You can't.
18: You
13: stay
18: move
13: with
18: on
13: with
18: your life is what you do. Yeah. You move on. Find somebody that. Well, I'm not going to go there.
13: Ooh, look at you with the self-restraint.
18: Yeah, exactly.
13: That's not generally your bit.
18: Yeah, it's not my bit exactly. Houston Alexander's going to stop in later. Houston got a new bare knuckle. Do you guys have the information on that bare knuckle fight? I don't have it, so
13: I emailed it to you this morning.
18: Oh, you did? Okay, I'll go back and get it then.
13: Check your email.
18: Houston Alexander's going to be in the studio later on. Also, Noe Ramirez is Noe still coming?
13: Oh, it's only he's in traffic.
18: Right. And Mr. Skin later too. Come on back.
13: All right.
18: Well, I'm sorry.
13: I mean, whatever. 3 minutes early. Whatever. Just give me a heads up. That's fine.
18: Okay.
19: Houston's fight is Friday night at the Liberty First Credit Union.
18: I saw one of his bare knuckle fights a couple years back. It's amazing. Go watch bare knuckle fighting. If you don't like blood, you're not going to like it. But it's pretty cool.
19: Dynasty combat sports.
18: It's really fun to watch. You know. Yeah. Come on back.
21: 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Blaze Army. Huddle up. Our big red game days kick off at JJ Hooligan's 826 P Street. 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
22: Blaze Army, we'll see you this Saturday just after 12:30 as the Huskers will take on the Terrapins of Maryland. We've got our very own pep band, the Nebraska Red Rooters. JJ Hooligan's 826 P Street.
23: I'm Jeff Modes, a Lincoln's Pure Rock Alternative 104.1 The Blaze, a combination of a storm system and what will be remains of Hurricane Polo off the Pacific Ocean will move northeast into eastern Nebraska today and into tomorrow, likely producing enough rain that a flooding threat is in place. The National Weather Service says that eastern Nebraska is on track to get 3 to 3.5 inches of rain. A flood watch is in effect until 7 o'clock Thursday night. With the midterm elections just around the corner, Nebraska's 3rd Congressional District will be a stop for President Trump next Monday evening. Trump is set to speak at the Nebraska State Fairgrounds in Grand Island at 6 p.m. A new item in immediate care for trauma patients, the EMS Supervisor 1 rig of Lincoln Fire and Rescue will carry a beige cooler on board that contains 2 large bags of red blood cells donated to and then provided by the Nebraska Community Blood Bank to use in traumatic accidents. And Nebraska volleyball senior middle blocker Andy Jackson was named the ABCA National Player of the Week Tuesday. Jackson added that to her list of honors this week. She was named Big Ten Player of the Week on Monday afternoon. Jackson's all-around performance led the top-rated Huskers to a 3-0 week last week against Missouri, Rutgers, and Ohio State. Rain likely today and a high around 70. I'm Jeff Motes on 104.1 The Blaze.
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19: How about traveling comedians? That anywhere on that cheating profession list?
18: Oh, way to bring No Way in, man.
20: Yeah,
18: that's
20: yeah.
18: Cool, man.
19: Yeah, well, he's mostly local.
18: Yeah.
20: You're not lying.
18: No Way Ramirez with us. Hi, No Way. How you doing, brother?
40: Pretty good, guys. How are we doing?
18: Are you like the rest of us on the show? Do you treat your birthday like an ordinary day?
40: Yeah.
18: You don't want to freak out about it too much?
40: Absolutely.
18: I think the rest of us are kind of like that, right? You know?
20: Yeah.
18: Unless, you know, I get turning 16, I get turning 21, 18, 21, maybe the zeros a little bit, but nobody really cares.
40: Yeah.
18: Well, these are some of the traits we apparently have, guys, all of us, are people that treat their birthday like it's no big deal.
40: That's the trait of a cheater?
18: No, no. I won't drag you into that one, man. No, no, no. I think they're used to handling everything on their own. That's one thing. I'm pretty that's pretty much me, you know.
20: Yeah, same.
18: Oh, yeah. Yeah. Well, when I have to handle stuff, who else is going to do it? I got to do it. So.
19: Exactly. That's really not me. But
18: exactly. Okay. There's a couple on here that aren't me, too, but this one, that one does me.
19: Make a deal out of my birthday.
18: Yeah. Yeah, you don't have to have all these, but you might have some of them. They're naturally low maintenance.
20: Well, that's obviously us.
18: You have to ask other people for that. Yeah. Todd's not low maintenance. Are you, Todd, at the house? Probably not.
19: I think if you asked, the answer would be no. I like to think that I am.
20: Yeah, same.
19: But there's probably some things that could be considered high maintenance.
18: All right.
20: Yeah, I think we can all probably fit into that box.
19: Yeah.
20: Yeah, I would agree.
19: I think there are times where I'm very low maintenance.
18: I'm not high maintenance at all anymore. No, no way. I used to be, but no.
20: Well, there's 3 or 4 hours a day, I'd say.
18: Well, you know, here on the show, but I mean, in my personal life, this is just, you know.
40: Do you put lotion on after the shower? I'll tell you.
18: I put it on my face, yeah. They give more to others than they receive. Yeah.
20: Is that about oral?
19: Yeah, what's
18: like
19: that?
18: Like a Fabricio?
19: Yeah. And I'm not the kind of guy that keeps score either. I do stuff because I want to.
18: They give more to others than receive. They're the strong ones everyone turns to.
19: Oh, no.
18: This is all under that list.
19: No, that's not me.
18: But when they need to help themselves, they don't want to feel like a burden.
20: Yeah, I think that's
40: I feel like this is every guy.
18: Yeah, it is.
40: A lot of guys.
18: It is a lot of guys. Because a lot of guys don't really celebrate, don't care about their birthday.
40: Yeah.
18: I mean, it's another year around that, you know.
19: No, a lot of guys have to act like tough guys. I can handle it.
18: True. Yeah, that's true. Mm-hmm. That's true. That's built into us.
19: Here's a sign that dad's getting better because he never opens up about anything.
18: Okay.
19: But we're sitting having a little coffee. It's silent. And he goes, I won't say her name. Let's say Susan. You know, Susan divorced me, his girlfriend. I said, yeah, I heard.
18: Did he use the word divorced?
19: Yeah.
18: Okay.
19: He did. He was trying to be funny.
18: Did she dump him when he was up in Wyoming?
19: No, it was kind of happening before that.
18: Okay. Is she still in the area?
19: Yeah, she's still.
18: Is she right down the hallway there?
19: Yeah, right down the street.
18: Oh, man.
19: So he's got to avoid her. And I told him, listen, it's okay to be heartbroken.
18: Yeah,
19: I'm sure he's never been rejected by a woman in his life before.
18: No.
19: So this is new territory for him. And Zane's good to be there because Zane's a good therapy guy. So, you know, we all had that. And then the next morning, coffee. Who told you?
18: Who told you what?
19: That he wasn't seeing his girlfriend anymore.
18: Okay.
19: Yeah, so I said, well, my sister's been keeping me informed. So I had informed my sister that, hey, I kind of ratted you out. But dad actually admitted that, you know, he broke up.
18: Yeah.
20: Do you think it's harder for older people like that to avoid each other? Because if they see each other, there's no, like, quick turnaround, like at the grocery store and you see somebody you don't want to talk to. They're kind of like, turn the walker and move away.
18: They both walk away from each other really slow for an hour, right? Bitch! And you're, like, still 2 feet from her.
20: Nobody can hear anybody.
18: What? Bitch, what? Whore, what? So do they see each other often?
19: Oh, no, not at all. She wouldn't see him at all.
18: No. I mean, like, do they see each other? Does she go down to the clubhouse?
19: Oh, I don't think so. I think she avoids him. And I think he goes there hoping to maybe, you know, catch a conversation with her or something, and it's going to change it all around. I hope he's not thinking that.
18: Oh, well, he might be, Todd, a little bit. He's just heartbroken. Yeah, that means Larry's available then, right?
19: He is.
18: All right. Should get him a hooker.
20: Ladies, if you're on the hunt.
18: Get him a hooker, man.
19: Yeah, I wish he'd go for something like that.
18: I know.
19: I wish he was more like Ed in that aspect.
18: Yeah, well, he's older. He might not want to even have sex, but somebody just could rub him up and down with their hands. Yeah. Well, that'd be kind of cool.
40: I'm going to charge you more for that.
19: Sure.
20: Yeah. I think that's called a massage.
18: Yeah. Whatever. Yeah. But, I mean, like with a release, though, or a try release. Right. Well, we tried. Right.
20: The powdered milk.
40: Is that a discount? LeBron James.
20: Yes.
19: Don't say my name. Emails us TNT at TNTRadioEmpire.com. I used to bang a married realtor and couldn't tell you how many houses around town we banged in.
0: Wow.
19: A couple of times, almost got caught.
0: All right. Thanks for the email. Appreciate that. Okay.
1: Well, it's not a category for nothing.
20: Yeah. The birthday thing, my oldest son just turned 23.
0: I guess one birthday. Yeah, I saw that. He's
20: like totally an adult now. Call him like he went to work like normal, not like just took just, lunch.
0: The 23
20: went to his brother's football game at night.
0: It was a nondescript birthday. Right. Yep. Right.
1: Wow.
19: Here's the problem with having a birthday that you really don't care about. It's just another day to you.
0: There's more of these coming up.
19: There are people around you who want to make a big deal out of it.
0: True. You got to let them. Right. To a point. To a point. You got to let them. Right.
19: Yeah. You got to appease them.
1: True.
20: Yeah, they get hurt if you don't let them make at least some deal
19: about
20: your birthday.
19: And it's usually one that ends in a zero.
20: I think everyone.
0: I had a surprise one that ended in a 9, and I was surprised as hell. Yeah.
19: Oh yeah, that is surprising. Because no one expects a 9er birthday.
0: No one did. Right. Right.
20: I've always wondered. Like on my birthday, I'll be like, "Hey, can we like not sing?" Like, what is my birthday? I'm like, let's just not sing. And they're like, but it's your birthday. And I'm like, well, then can I pick what I want for my birthday? And then
1: did they let you?
20: Well, it's probably about 50-50.
0: No,
1: were you like no singing happy birthday, or were you like no singing?
20: Oh, no singing happy birthday. Today. Right. Everybody just sit here in silence.
0: Yeah. Yeah, I went to dinner with my family on my last birthday, and they sang at a Mexican restaurant, just about maybe 10 of us sitting there. I didn't care. I didn't know anybody in the place anyway. But they didn't bring the waiters didn't come over and go, happy birthday, and do that kind of crap. It was just them singing.
20: Did you get the fajitas, too? Like, maximum attention?
0: Oh, I got the food. Yeah, I got the food. Okay, they learned to make themselves happy.
20: Well, I think we all learned that at about 14.
0: This is people that don't really care about their birthday and treat it like another day. It's just some of the traits that we have.
19: Oh, by the way, I finally saw some right-wing reaction to the mariachi band.
0: You finally did?
19: America's National Anthem on Monday Night Football.
0: They were great, man.
19: I thought it was cool. I think Joe Buck thought it was cool.
0: Right.
19: He said that was awesome. I thought it was great.
0: Well, it was Latino Appreciation Month or something like that.
19: Well, there's got to be a whole bunch of people bitching about
0: it. I know. When I saw it, too, I said, somebody's bitching. And who was it? Was your dad?
19: I don't know. I had to go to an outside source because I've cleansed my feed pretty well.
0: Yeah, I did,
19: too. Of people like that.
0: Mm-hmm.
19: So there were some outside sources. Right. That said, there were some grumbling about it. But
1: when you say outside source, it's like just right outside the building.
0: You just go... in the hallway.
19: And other websites, and you're right. Right outside the building. As well.
0: All right, here's the one I think makes sense, what we do, what we're supposed to do, at least. We measure life by progress, not by dates. Yeah. Just your birthday means it's just another day. I mean, I realize...
1: Did your parents make a big deal of your birthday growing up?
0: Great question. I don't remember. It wasn't like...
1: That good. Huh?
0: I got presents. It wasn't like that. They never forgot my birthday, but I don't think it was a really big deal. You know, I don't remember that at all. How about you, Noe? What's it like in the Mexican culture?
1: In the Mexican culture, birthdays are a big deal. I feel like there's always giant parties, like a 15 birthday. You know, quinceañera.
0: Oh, that's what they call that. The
1: quinceañera.
0: Okay, that's 15, right?
1: Yep.
0: But that's for chicks, not you, right?
1: Right. No. Yeah. There's, but still, the guys.
0: What'd your dress look like on that day?
1: No, you don't want to see it.
19: Nothing for dudes.
1: The dudes just get super messed. Like they just get tore up. Everyone just gets super blackout.
0: Yeah, that happens a lot of people's birthdays when you get older.
1: That's still celebrating, I think.
0: That's true.
1: But for me, I remember had like a birthday cake a couple times in elementary school for like the class. But beyond that, not really. And then after that, we didn't really celebrate anymore. So, not really.
0: Okay, here's one I think that all guys will get. They often see growing older not as a celebration, but as a responsibility. Another year for them is a reminder, not of age, but of time, goals, and what they may or may have not accomplished.
20: Yes. I'd lean more on the not.
0: Yeah.
20: Yeah.
0: I think people dwell on the not no matter what they've accomplished.
20: You're right.
19: Yeah, I look at the list of everything I haven't done.
20: Yeah, right. Yeah, like, uh-oh.
1: Yeah.
19: Better get moving.
18: They feel uncomfortable when all the attention is on them. We can't we can't say we do. That's not true.
20: No, that's what
18: I don't. We do this for a living, man. I know, there's no
20: but
18: way.
20: But that's different.
19: Yep.
20: You're not
19: yes.
20: looking anybody in the eye.
1: Yes.
20: With this, when like everybody's in the room and they're all like, oh, let's see. Yeah. I just get awkward and feel weird about it.
1: Even on stage, it's like a controlled form of everyone's your attention, because once you get off stage, I don't want everyone's attention. Once I'm off, I don't want people. Right. I want to talk to people, but not necessarily.
18: Oh no, this is please like me. Too. Please like me. I know that. Yeah, yeah.
19: Yeah, but in the meantime, I want all your attention. until we're done, and then I don't really need.
2: I want all your attention for 45 minutes.
18: Yes. Yeah, don't talk to me after that.
19: Right.
18: Yeah, I get that. I totally expect that. Yeah. All right. They stopped expecting someone else to make their day special a long time ago. They simply got used to having no expectations over time.
20: Well, that's sad. That's really sad.
19: Man, yeah. That's kind of a healthy way to look at it, though.
18: Puss's birthday's coming up, right, Puss?
19: That pretty much you are responsible for your happiness.
20: I am shocked that you know that, Tyler.
18: The only reason I know that is because you're the same age as my girlfriend now. And I know her birthday is the same month as yours. That is the only reason I remember your birthday is November.
20: Right? You do have a landmark there now.
18: I do have a landmark, yeah. And she's younger than you or older than you? She's younger than you.
20: I believe she'd be a couple weeks younger than me.
18: She is, right?
2: Puss is too old for you.
18: Yeah, Puss is too old for me.
20: Old Puss. And a dude.
2: No!
18: He's a definition of he's a definition of old Puss, right, Noah? Thank you, Dad. And a dude.
1: That's secondary, though.
18: I could never date Puss. She's too old for me. So yours is the next birthday, Puss. We should make a big deal out of that. Okay.
20: Yeah, I will.
18: Is it a weekday?
20: I think it's a Wednesday this year. Okay. It's birthday. In the middle of the week.
2: Right, what's the date?
18: We'll bring Noe up. We'll get all tore up for it, man. All
1: right. What date?
20: November 4th.
2: Oh, I was hoping it'd be closer to the live show.
1: Mine's the 8th.
18: Of November?
1: Oh. Yeah.
20: Oh, nice. All right.
18: Man, he's younger than you too, Puss.
1: We're going on a picnic.
20: I was actually
18: let's go on a picnic.
2: The old November picnic.
20: I've had two birthdays on actual election days.
18: Oh, you have?
2: Oh, no.
20: I was born on an election day, and then 28 years later,
18: wow,
20: I had another one that was on an election. So I think when I turn 56, it'll probably end up being on an election
18: that's right.
20: day
18: you
20: as
18: were
20: well.
18: Born when that's Reagan right. was we elected, man.
20: Yeah.
18: That was bad news.
20: Yeah.
1: 56. We won't have elections by then.
18: Plus, I remember exactly where I were the day you were born. That's kismet, isn't it?
2: Weren't you by his mom's side?
18: Exactly.
20: Well, and the second one.
18: I was hiding in the next room.
20: When I was 28, it
2: bring
20: was.
2: Bring him over.
20: It was Obama getting elected the first time.
18: Well, you won one of those.
20: And then that same night, I found out I was going to be a dad.
18: Oh, that's cool.
20: That one was memorable. And I got food poisoning.
18: Yeah.
2: Wow. What'd you eat?
20: I don't recall, but I remember puking in the station bathroom the next morning before the show.
19: Won't be as exciting finding out you're going to be a dad at 56.
20: No, that would not be good.
1: It'd be crazy if they declared that Obama won the election and then you started puking.
18: Noe Ramirez with us. Gigs, Noe, you want to plug?
1: Nothing this weekend, honestly.
18: Okay, all right. And Noe Ramirez and all the on Instagram, right?
1: Yes, sir. Noe Ramirez Comedy. Check me out, guys.
18: All right. He's with us the rest of the show. Houston Alexander's going to stop in later on. Also, Mr. Skin.
20: Come on back for the break.
18: Get Noe the pictures. Get Noe the pictures.
19: That'd be coming up next.
18: Come on back.
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6: I'm Jeff Motes on Lincoln's Pure Rock Alternative 104.1 The Blaze. A combination of a storm system and what will be remains of Hurricane Polo off the Pacific Ocean will move northeast into eastern Nebraska today and into tomorrow, likely producing enough rain that a flooding threat is in place. The National Weather Service says that eastern Nebraska is on track to get 3 to 3.5 inches of rain. A flood watch is in effect until 7 o'clock Thursday night. With the midterm elections just around the corner, Nebraska's 3rd Congressional District will be a stop for President Trump next Monday evening. Trump is set to speak at the Nebraska State Fairgrounds in Grand Island at 6 p.m. A new item in immediate care for trauma patients, the EMS Supervisor 1 rig of Lincoln Fire and Rescue will carry a beige cooler on board that contains 2 large bags of red blood cells donated to and then provided by the Nebraska Community Blood Bank to use in traumatic accidents. And Nebraska volleyball senior middle blocker Andy Jackson was named the AVCA National Player of the Week Tuesday. Jackson added that to her list of honors this week. She was named Big Ten Player of the Week on Monday afternoon. Jackson's all-around performance led the top-rated Huskers to a 3-0 week last week against Missouri, Rutgers, and Ohio State. Rain likely today and a high around 70. I'm Jeff Motes on 104.1 The Blaze.
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0: Welcome back. Happy for your White Sox last night?
1: Yeah, a little hungover after a big White Sox playoff win. I like to have a few drinks when the White Sox win a playoff game. It's only been 5 years.
0: Okay, so you do.
2: Shut up. I'm a Pirate fan. You know that. I'm glad.
1: Oh.
2: I hate the Astros, the cheating Astros. Screw them. So go White Sox.
1: You know what's
2: go
1: funny
2: White
1: is,
2: go White Sox.
1: We're so excited, and you know, because the White Sox sucked for 3 years, 100 losses in a row.
2: They did.
1: And there's such a buzz about this team. And then I turned the game on, and the place was like three quarters full in Houston. It's like, screw them. Why are they they're in the playoffs, and they don't even sell out? That's crazy. Like,
2: I noticed that Phillies-Braves game in Atlanta, that wasn't near sold out either. But if that game was in Philly, it'd be sold out.
1: But it was like at 1 in the afternoon. Not that's an excuse, because it would be sold out. It's, you know, the White Sox. But even like you watch the I really feel horrible about the Cubs losing last night.
2: Screw the Cubs.
1: But you saw the fandom in San Diego. Like, that's how you do a playoff game. That was nuts, you know?
2: Yeah.
1: It was pretty cool.
2: I'm rooting for the Cubs to lose and the White Sox to win. I know that.
1: Yeah, you came to the right place.
2: I know.
1: I'm so petty.
2: That's what we all are on sports, for sure.
1: Yep.
2: Hey, this Lizzie Borden woman is she's Annette Bening and Warren Beatty's daughter.
1: Yeah,
2: right?
1: I'm glad you noticed that. Yeah. So I wanted to bring that up. So Monsters, this serial killer series by Ryan Murphy, and it's from Netflix, and you might remember, I think the first season was Jeffrey Dahmer, and thank God there was no nudity in that one. Jeez Louise. And then season two was the Melendez brothers. There was a brief nude scene. Season three, Ed Gein, that lovely serial killer from Wisconsin.
2: Yeah.
1: And the big nude scene in that was when he was bathing his mother, who was like supposed to be in her 70s. So it was
2: stop it, I'm getting
1: hot. Okay, not a lot of good. But I will say this one on Lizzie Borden is has some really good nudity. Vicky Creeps is one who.
2: Here's the deal. I want to know. Okay, Lizzie Borden. This is not a spoiler alert. She hatches up her parents. So is this scene below the blood, and she's in a pool in a tub, looks like with blood? Is she in a scene below that when she's getting pleased orally? Is that from Lizzie Borden?
1: No.
2: I didn't think so. Also,
1: there was no oral in the 1800s, just so you know.
2: No, there was not.
1: Would you have done oral in the 1800s?
2: Yeah, probably not.
0: Yes.
2: No, that's a good point.
1: Everything was missionary, and that was it. That was it. Anyway, couple cool things. So there is good nudity in this, but not from, unfortunately, Ella Beatty, who's Warren Beatty and Annette Bening's daughter, who plays Lizzie Borden. So Vicky Krapes had a nude scene. There was a Scarlett DeMaio has a butt scene in episode 5. And then the very rare, in episode 7, a very rare Bush-only scene. You don't usually get someone only showing that body part in a nude scene, which is pretty cool. So this of the monster serial killer stuff, this is the best of the series for nudity. But I wanted to bring up an interesting thing. I'm glad you – Ella Beatty, she's got some sexy scenes, as you point out, but is not nude in this. So no nudity yet from Warren Beatty's daughter.
0: The first the picture you sent us there, is she bathing in dark chocolate or blood?
2: What's in that tub? It's blood, man.
1: Yeah, but they also – it had to block the nudity somehow. So, I did want to bring up an interesting Lizzie Borden trivia question. So, in the 70s, and I remember this.
2: I do too.
1: This was. Do you remember the legend of Lizzie Borden with Elizabeth Montgomery?
2: Elizabeth Montgomery. Yep, I remember this movie. Yep.
1: Okay, but here's a cool story, and you could see this at MrSkin.com. So, Elizabeth Montgomery, of course, was from Bewitched. She was gorgeous.
2: Yep.
1: And then all of a sudden, a couple years after the show ended, she's in this made-for-TV movie, The Legend of Lizzie Borden. And in the scene where she gives her mother 40 wax, she strips nude on, you know, ABC or whatever it was on. in 1975, but you don't see anything because it was ABC in 1975.
2: Right.
1: They did this movie aired in Europe, and at the roughly the same time, and the European version, which we have at MrSkin.com,
2: wow,
1: showed a little Elizabeth Montgomery breast.
2: Wow,
1: and I'm very proud of that, and we have that because she's not someone who did. You know, R-rated nudity in a movie or anything. So no. I'm very proud of that find at that. The Mr. Skin Library. So
2: all right, I do want to check that out.
1: Yeah.
2: I don't watch the show Lioness, but there's obviously some good-looking women in this, right?
1: Yeah, I just wanted to show you guys this because Lioness it's a Taylor Sheridan show, and one of his 1,000 shows, and it has great nudity in it. But there was a scene in the final episode that I loved. It's like a sneaky nude scene because Stephanie Noor, who's one of the co-stars, shows like an incredible butt. And if you were not a skilled nudity expert like me, you would probably just have been focused on the butt.
2: Right.
1: But in the reflection in the high-rise window.
2: I just saw it right now. Wow.
1: See, I needed to direct you. So
2: you did.
1: It's a cool nude scene because, you're not really supposed to see that, but obviously a full frontal always trumps a butt, though in her case, that's a darn good butt. But anyway, you could see in the window full frontal, which is pretty cool.
0: Nick, I'm going to do a pun for him here. My fine skin stinks picked up on that right away. I saw the reflection immediately.
1: Hold on, let me write that one down for future use. Yeah, thanks.
2: Skin stinks.
1: Yeah, there's something sounds very wrong about that.
0: There is.
1: hey, I was worried about this because I didn't know the answer, but are you guys Ted Lasso guys?
3: No, we're really
2: push, watched a lot of it.
3: Yeah, I love Ted Lasso.
2: I know who she is, but I don't watch the show. Yeah.
1: Okay, because I was going to, because it's in, so basically with Ted Lasso, it was a surprise that they came back for a fourth season. And in the past, we did, I thought the first two seasons were brilliant. Third season was really good. But then like, the fourth season, I'm like, I don't know if we needed to have a fourth season. But we did the Women of Ted Lasso because, a lot of British actresses, of course, a lot of them have been nude. And we had to update recently because in this fourth season, it's like there's a woman's, it's about a woman's team, right. Not the men's team that they did the first three seasons.
2: Right.
1: And anyway, there's some new characters. But really quickly, Hannah Waddingham, who plays the owner of the Richmond Greyhounds, it's kind of surprises me because she has an amazing body. She's British. And she's older, and she hasn't done a nude scene yet. She's done some BBC stuff where she's in underwear, which is really sexy, but never been nude. And again, this is for your audience. I'm sure a lot of them know Ted Lasso. But the Juno Temple, who plays Keeley, the PR guru, and is one of the co-stars, she's done a ton of nudity, full frontal, Killer Joe, Afternoon Delight, Little Bird. She's been in a bunch of movies nude, so she's had no problems with that, but the one I really wanted to get
0: is she's looking like right at the cameraman, the Juno Temple.
1: Oh yeah,
0: she's on top of a dude and looking right at the
1: you don't
0: cameraman.
1: Have to look at a high rise window for that full frontal. anyway, the big one I wanted to mention is so this season they introduced a main character that's the Lady Greyhound's assistant coach, Alice Chilton, and they purposely are making her kind of frumpy and dumpy and nerdy and stuff, but she's not nude on Ted Lasso, but she has done incredible full frontal nudity in her past, and she's kind of was an unknown, but now that she's a star of Ted Lasso, people are searching her at our website. So she's done incredible nudity in one is this Fanny Lai delivered movie, but she also was in a Netflix series called Sex Education that had a ton of nudity where she was topless. But her name is Tanya Reynolds. She's the assistant coach on the team. And then just for fun, we went through every, like, even if you were only on the show a couple episodes, for fans of the show, you will not want to see the woman Becky Ann Baker, who plays Ted's mom. She actually was a little trivia. She was also Lena Dunham's mom on Girls,
2: okay.
1: And did a a crazy nude scene in that. So even Ted's mom we looked into, and she's been naked. So a whole series, you can find it at our site on the women of Ted Lasso, since they're in there kind of still going through this last season. Oh, I don't know if it's the last season, but whatever.
2: Skinner, if the White Sox win and you go to the next round, you could see a home game. Are you going to pony up so we can see you on behind the backstop?
1: Oh, yeah, I'll be at the game. I was kind of bummed because I was hoping they'd win the division so I'd have a home game Saturday.
2: Right.
1: But now I got to wait. You know, I'll definitely, if they win this, I'll be at every home game. But I'll wear a big, like, bright rainbow wig and hold up a John 3. What is it, 3?
2: I know what you look like. I'll pick you out. I know what you look like. Yeah. All
0: right. Just wear the skin logo because it's very.
1: Oh, yeah.
2: Like he needs to do that.
0: I love my Mr. Skin hoodie because it's very subtle. It's
2: yeah, but
0: very,

0: Noe Ramirez with us, hanging out. You ever met our buddy Houston Alexander, Noe?
1: I met him here and there at the back line.
0: Okay. All right, so you know Noe. You know Houston. He's going to be in the studio with us. Got a bare-knuckle fight coming up here. I know you're a big MMA guy, right?
1: Yeah, I love that.
0: Did you ever watch him? I know you're a little younger, but did you ever watch him fight back in the day?
1: Yeah, I watched. He was on early UFC.
0: I've
1: seen all of his bare-knuckle fights.
0: And then his bare-knuckle fights are crazy, aren't they?
2: Yeah, he was with Bellator for a while.
1: Yep.
0: Yeah.
1: Yep.
2: And then
0: he'll be in a little later on this morning. Come on back.
2: Be here soon.
0: Yep.
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7: I'm Jeff Motes on Lincoln's Pure Rock Alternative 104.1 The Blaze. A combination of a storm system and what will be remains of Hurricane Polo off the Pacific Ocean will move northeast into eastern Nebraska today and into tomorrow, likely producing enough rain that a flooding threat is in place. The National Weather Service says that eastern Nebraska is on track to get 3 to 3.5 inches of rain. A flood watch is in effect until 7 o'clock Thursday night. With the midterm elections just around the corner, Nebraska's 3rd Congressional District will be a stop for President Trump next Monday evening. Trump is set to speak at the Nebraska State Fairgrounds in Grand Island at 6 p.m. A new item in immediate care for trauma patients, the EMS Supervisor 1 rig of Lincoln Fire and Rescue will carry a beige cooler on board that contains 2 large bags of red blood cells donated to and then provided by the Nebraska Community Blood Bank to use in traumatic accidents. And Nebraska volleyball senior middle blocker Andy Jackson was named the ABCA National Player of the Week Tuesday. Jackson added that to her list of honors this week. She was named Big Ten Player of the Week on Monday afternoon. Jackson's all-around performance led the top-rated Huskers to a 3-0 week last week against Missouri, Rutgers, and Ohio State. Rain likely today and a high around 70. I'm Jeff Motes on 104.1 The Blaze.
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12: A couple things I learned during the break there. Houston Alexander's with us. Noe Ramirez used to have hair down to your back, right?
13: Way
12: down,
13: sir.
12: Your back?
13: Really? Yeah, it's coming back. I'm on my way back.
12: Now, Houston recognized you from that. He said you used to have hair way down your back when you met him last time. So why'd you cut it off, man? Why'd you cut it off?
13: I just got kind of tired of it. It was kind of getting in the way a lot, and I wanted something a little bit, just a little bit different. So I just chopped it, but immediately regretted it.
12: Oh yeah,
14: like, I'm sure you did. But he, what he did was he cut his hair off just to give me a lace front.
13: Yeah.
14: I have no hair.
13: Yeah, I actually donated it to Houston's camp.
14: Thank you.
13: Yeah,
14: I appreciate that. Turkey, everyone's going to get their hair done.
13: Come to my house.
14: I'm getting my hair done here.
15: Could you grow your hair if you wanted to?
14: Hell to the no.
13: No,
14: I cannot, man. I would have Homie the Clown.
13: Yeah,
14: if I let my hair grow, or I would have the George Jefferson.
13: Yeah,
14: both are horrible.
12: You got a great head, man, and the punches bounce off that thing that way.
14: That's funny, man.
12: I use it
14: to my advantage.
12: I do. You do, man. It's a hard head, man.
14: I appreciate you guys having me for the 10th time, man.
12: Yeah, has it been 10 times?
14: I don't know.
12: We've known you for years now. So, but people ask you. You told me off the air. Now, why do people ask you when you're going to retire? What are your two answers when people say when you're going to retire?
14: My two answers for people out there who ask me, hey man, why don't you retire? You're getting up in age, and I'm like, I realize that father time is undefeated. Right. But I told him I'll retire when Todd and Tyler retire. One.
12: All right.
14: Two. Someone beats my ass uncontrollably in the arena, and I can't protect myself. That's when I'll stop. But until then,
12: but you keep
14: whooping people's ass, man.
12: These bare knuckle fights, you keep winning, man.
14: I keep winning. So, yeah. Why spar for free when I can get paid to do, you know, what I love to do.
12: I'm sure, yeah. I said Friday night, Liberty Credit Union Arena in Ralston. That's in Omaha. Dynasty Sports, Dynasty Combat Sports, Halloween Havoc, Houston Alexander. Who else is on the card, Houston? Read them off real quickly.
14: And Dynasty been on, you know, in business for over 20 years.
12: I know.
14: So training those guys. So, you know, shouts out to them guys for having some type of, you know, out for some a lot of the fighters that are coming up, wrestlers,
12: right?
14: Everyone in the mixed martial arts, and I have a list here of some of the linemen up that's going to be there on Friday, and hopefully I don't butcher a lot of people's names, but hey man, I have big lips, so it doesn't flow.
12: It's better. You said that.
14: Hey man, hey, just be good. You know, that's the reason why Bill Cosby had all that bubble. on the Cosby kids, you know, the four lips. But anyway,
12: Mushmouth, Houston Alexander with us. Go
14: ahead. Funny. Dynasty this Friday, we're going to have a lineup of Webster versus Mobley.
12: Okay.
14: Cowlin versus Bereza.
12: Something well, like
14: that. Hey, man, I'm sorry, my brother. Lynn versus Ralusvik or something like that. I'm sorry. Sito versus Zimmerman.
12: I don't blame you. These are tough names, man.
14: Hey, man. These are look. I'm used to simple names.
12: Right.
14: Okay. But and apparently these are all everyone's last names. So if I butchered your name, I am so sorry. Firth is out there. Maya the second. He's going to be out there. Stephenson versus Carrerin. Robinson versus Stoddard. Dukes versus Trinidad. Tums is out there, and we have one of the fights I'm very looking for is the Minner versus Wilson. That's the co-main event, which is going to be great because both those guys know each other. We all have been knowing each other for the past, you know, several years.
12: Who are you fighting? And
14: Munoz. Joey Munoz, you know, main event or, you know, co-main event.
12: How much, without mentioning your age, Houston, how much younger is he than you?
14: I don't know. I think he's in his 30s.
12: Wow.
14: He's in his 30s.
12: Kick his
14: ass.
12: I don't mind
14: telling people my age because you know, living a long life is what we're striving for.
12: And stay in the shape you are in. What are you now? I forget.
14: I'm 54.
12: Yeah, 54.
14: And I've never stopped working out. And I've always taken care of my body because I learned first and foremost from a lot of coaches that if you tear down your body, you have to repair your body. So anytime you work out really hard, you have to go in and repair the body, and I've done a lot of things to repair it over the years.
12: Have you had any cognitive tests? I mean, you don't seem like you're any. We mentioned 20-something. No. I'm just saying.
13: This is the fourth time you told the story. Yeah.
12: because you just told us that story, right? No, Houston, we've known you over 20 years, and every time we talk to you, you just sound like you did. I met you 20 years ago, so I'm just saying. Smarty. But just for you do for a living, have you had a cognitive test?
14: I have not had a test. Okay. And my test is if I could put my pants on left and right. Shoes without forgetting, you know how you forget your shoes or socks or something like that, forget your keys, and every once in a while I'll do
12: that.
14: Remember, you know, I still
0: previously though, after a fight, after a good work, how do you repair your body?
14: Oh man, you West Wormhole Cryotherapy is one of the places I use.
0: Okay.
14: Red light, the cryotherapy, the hyper chambers that Michael Jackson was made fun of.
12: Right.
14: He was doing that every day to repair his inner body. Wow. So, and then of course, the last time I was here, I mentioned colon cleansing.
12: That's right.
14: Where to put a tube up your ass.
12: Yep.
14: Mary Jo, I see you. I hear you out there. It is very nice. I have a lady that does it. She's very nice.
12: Well, what's
14: She's
12: colon so cleansing sweet. Do for your body for repairing after a fight?
14: We're walking around with all this this extra food in our intestines and our liver and colon. It flushes all that stuff out, man.
12: Oh, okay.
14: And so that's why you got a lot of people who walk around with liver cancer or colon cancer because you have food from 10 years ago still sitting in your belly.
0: Morris went for a hyperbaric chamber.
14: What's that?
0: You said you did the hyperbaric
14: chamber. Yeah, of course. You sit in there for about an hour.
0: Yeah?
14: Yeah, sit in about an hour. You know, you can take your phone, you can do a whole business venture inside that chamber. But
0: are you breathing pure oxygen?
14: Pure oxygen. Yeah. Pure oxygen. So shout out to those guys for helping me out. But, you know, I've learned early on to make sure if you're going to tear your body down, repair your body. And a lot of people don't know to do that.
12: Houston, I was watching a bare knuckle fight on TV a couple weeks ago, and it was two girls, and they were fighting in a triangle ring. Where's that from? Who's that?
14: Triangle, man. I think they're making things up.
12: It made no sense.
14: They got professional pillow fighting.
12: So these girls, I know, but these girls were beating the hell out of each other, and they were both, one was bleeding like a stuck pig, man. She was bleeding bad.
14: Well, look,
12: The girl, they rang the bell, and the girl that was, I shouldn't say they're pretty well, it was an even fight, but the one girl was bleeding more than the other girl. The girl that was punching the girl, her glove had blood, well, her hand had blood on it, and she licked her own hand.
14: Licked her
12: on,
14: see,
12: that means it had her blood on it. You wouldn't do that, would you?
14: I'm not licking.
12: You were going to say D, weren't you? You were going to say D.
14: Oh, man, you almost caught me, man. I am not licking.
16: Yeah.
12: You wouldn't lick your own hand with blood on it, would you?
14: I'm not licking anybody else's blood my hand. Jeez. Right. Even though we take tests, you know, beforehand, you know, I'm not licking. That's crazy. But I've always said that women's fights are some of the roughest fights I've seen. I've seen people, they're vicious. And I see why, you know, the UFC and all these other organizations have brought women in, because they're vicious. I've seen doctors, lawyers, who that's what they do for a living, get in the ring just to, you know, I think they do that just to get, you know, get all that energy out.
17: Yeah.
14: But, man, they're one of some of the most vicious fighters in the world, women.
16: Yeah. I feel like there's also, like, the stigma, right, of, like, you know, they're women, you know, you fight like a girl, that type of stuff. So, like, you know, they feel like they got to put on like a show.
12: I want to see one of those women in the ring with a dude and she'd just destroy him. Well, like a regular dude.
14: That was a professional boxer. I forgot the young lady's name, but she got into a ring with like an amateur guy. And the amateur, you know, beat her up.
12: Well, he was an amateur fighter, though.
14: He was an amateur fighter.
12: Put Nick in there against a tough
14: guy. No, but he was an amateur fighter, but he still beat the pro fighter up, the pro lady up. So hey, man, you know, there's weight classes and there's, you know.
12: I know that. So, have you been hit, stung in your career, like punched in the face?
14: Oh, man.
12: Worse in an MMA fight or worse in a bare knuckle fight?
14: I think the bare knuckle fight, last one I had with the guy I had, I'm butchering my man's name again because I'm not thinking about everyone on a regular basis, but the last fight I had, man, I got hit in the lip. Because I told you guys I have full lips. and their game plan was to bring me inside and you know, start clobbering. See, this is when you know you're old, when you say clobbering. He was clobbering me.
17: That's
16: what it was.
14: But he went inside and get this guy tore my lip in half.
12: Really?
17: I've never seen a picture of that.
14: He tore my lip in half, and I didn't even know after the fight. I'm sitting here yapping off and doing all this, you know,
12: congratulating
14: everybody.
12: Oh, gross, really?
14: And then my coach said, "Hey, man, we got to go to the back to the back." I was like, "For what, coach? I'm thinking the audience." He was like, "He said your lip," and I touched my lip, and it was half off, and it was this string. I'm out there talking because I talk too much. And my lips is just flapping in the wind. It's crazy.
12: Did they repair that back? Or did you go to the hospital right away?
14: I just happened to have my man Riley, Doc Riley. Okay, he's a plastic surgeon, but he's a champion. He's a champion boxer from Michigan.
12: Wow.
14: And he's at the same gym that I am at. It would be B&B. And this guy put my lip together in like 5 minutes.
17: So he's on site. You don't
14: He just happened to be on site. And the story is, he asked me before the fight, "Are you gonna need me?" I said, "Nah, man, I got this." 15 minutes later, I come, my lip is all busted up, and I was glad he was here. So
12: you won the fight. You won that.
14: The fight. You know,
12: what he look like? What that guy look like?
14: He was, you know, messed up, and I knocked him down maybe 4 or 5 times.
12: Oh, okay.
14: They should have stopped the fight. But, you know, hey, you got two warriors. This guy had just as much experience as I had.
12: Right.
14: So you know, shouts out to my man.
12: Do any of these guys come in at 32, 34, 35 years of age and look at you like you're an old man, even though you look like you're ripped, you're strong, you're a legend, basically? But are there still guys that think, "I got this, old man," and you just – did they ever say anything to you like – mouth it off to you to weigh in?
14: Well, when I'm at practice. When I'm at practice around all the young punks at practice, they'll talk crazy until I start hitting them.
12: Yeah.
14: I measure how good I am by being at practice.
12: Oh yeah.
14: And, you know, and I get it, but don't get it twisted. Those guys are fast.
12: I get hit.
14: Yeah. But they don't want to get hit by me. So that's a good thing though, but they do talk crazy.
17: So they won't stop a fight if your lips like that?
14: Apparently not. Apparently not. Look, my lip is literally like a flag
13: I remember that.
14: Windy day, just hanging, and I didn't even know.
12: How long did it take you, Houston, just to not want to kick somebody when she went the bare knuckle?
14: Not want to kick somebody? What do you mean?
12: Because in MMA, you can do everything.
14: Oh, so, man, you know what? I can just mind you, to all the people out there, I still have been doing MMA for 20 years, so I still get that urge.
12: Oh, you do.
14: But when you're disciplined in all these art forms, right, you got to make sure that you're thinking a certain way. So when I first got into bare knuckle, mm-hmm, I hit the guy, mm-hmm, and then I was going to clobber him when he was down on the floor. So I was fortunate not to get DQ'd from that. But man, you just lose it, man. And now all the knowledge that I know now, and all the physical things that I should have been doing back then, and mental things I should have been doing back then, I probably would still be champ in the UFC if I had all that knowledge and physicality that I did back then.
12: Got it. All right.
0: What is your cruiserweight? What's the
14: I think it's like the 205, 185, 205, yeah, somewhere and around there.
0: Will you be cutting weight?
14: I'm already at weight. I've never in my X amount of years of doing MMA have never missed weight. Ever.
12: Wow. Professional. Ever. Did you ever have to lose a lot, like a week before the fight?
14: No, I'm the most I've ever weighed probably was 215.
12: Okay.
14: And right now I'm probably, yesterday I weighed myself, I was 201. I'm like you guys. See, you guys still have your hair, but I still have my physical ability. you guys have hair. I have the physical ability. You know what I'm saying? Give me that.
12: I'm giving it to you, man. Yeah. I'm giving it to you. No way, sitting over there wanting to grow
13: longer. Yeah. Now, in your training, what is there anything in your training camp that you notice that you're doing differently now for bare knuckle? Like that would be a stark difference.
14: You know, you have to stay tighter with bare knuckle. And the whole object of a bare knuckle is not to get hit. I've seen people get hit squared. They'll just look at the guy, and then there's certain patterns that you see on fighters that their opening is going to be there. You always got to have your hand up, and you got to make sure you're very aggressive with them people with bare knuckle. You just can't sit back and just wait to get hit.
0: You approach the punch a little differently than
14: I'm first to punch.
0: Yeah, but I'll be
14: the first.
0: If you have a glove on.
14: No, you know what? I think having a glove it slows you down.
0: Yeah,
14: because I've noticed that I've gotten faster with having no gloves. Because if I have an MMA glove on, I can tell the weight of the glove. Mm. When I have a boxing glove on, I can tell the weight of the glove. But when I take that off, I'm a lot faster.
12: Right. Got it. Wow.
14: That's crazy.
12: So, yeah. Bare knuckle. You mean tighter? You mean your fists are closer together? Is that way just to protect your face? Is that way?
14: Well, you do it. Yeah. Just keep your hands up to your face. Right. So if you see it coming, man, either move or block it. A lot of people just go, just look at it. And I'm not looking at somebody trying to punch me in the face with knuckles.
13: Because you can eat, with gloves on, you can eat a shot or two.
14: No, well, gloves kind of pad the effect, but it's still the same effect. But with your knuckle or, your fist, you're tearing off flesh.
12: Yeah. How many
14: hands are broken? Literally tearing off flesh.
12: How many hands are broken in bare knuckle fighting?
14: I didn't know.
12: Like how?
14: First few fights I've seen, doing the bare knuckle, a lot of people were getting their hands broken, but they don't condition their hand. And this is one thing I've learned over the years.
13: How do you do that?
12: Hang on to that. We're going to take a commercial break. I'm going to find out. Yeah. How do you toughen up your hands?
14: Oh, yeah. I got that. Yeah.
12: All right. Okay.
17: In your face.
12: Yeah. No interviews with us. And the assassin, Houston Alexander, he's fighting this Friday at the Liberty Credit Union.
14: Liberty Bibberty is what we call it. We just call it Liberty Bibberty.
12: Liberty Bibberty in Ralston. Check it out. Liberty Bibberty in Ralston. That's in Omaha. Go see it. Bare knuckle fighting's fun.
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20: I'm Jeff Motes, a Lincoln's Pure Rock Alternative. 104.1 The Blaze, a combination of a storm system and what will be remains of Hurricane Polo off the Pacific Ocean will move northeast into eastern Nebraska today and into tomorrow, likely producing enough rain that a flooding threat is in place. The National Weather Service says that eastern Nebraska is on track to get 3 to 3.5 inches of rain. A flood watch is in effect until 7 o'clock Thursday night. With the midterm elections just around the corner, Nebraska's 3rd Congressional District will be a stop for President Trump next Monday evening. Trump is set to speak at the Nebraska State Fairgrounds in Grand Island at 6 p.m. A new item in immediate care for trauma patients, the EMS Supervisor 1 rig of Lincoln Fire and Rescue will carry a beige cooler on board that contains 2 large bags of red blood cells donated to and then provided by the Nebraska Community Blood Bank to use in traumatic accidents. And Nebraska volleyball senior middle blocker Andy Jackson was named the ABCA National Player of the Week Tuesday. Jackson added that to her list of honors this week. She was named Big Ten Player of the Week on Monday afternoon. Jackson's all-around performance led the top-rated Huskers to a 3-0 week last week against Missouri, Rutgers, and Ohio State. Rain likely today and a high around 70. I'm Jeff Motes on 104.1 The Blaze.
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12: The assassin, Houston Alexander, with us.
14: Hey.
12: Noe Ramirez with us. And you got a big bare knuckle fight. Not Noe does. Noe, you're fighting this weekend, too, by the way.
13: I'll do it.
12: They just put you on the card, right?
13: Okay. Put me in, coach.
14: Right. Hey, man, as long as you get paid, you're good.
13: Hey, you be my corner. I'll do it, dude.
14: Let's go.
0: It's Noe Ramirez versus Random Heckler.
13: Yes. Actually, I want to do this.
14: That's how they used to do it back in the day. You signed up and then you went in the ring.
12: Now, we know you roll logs on your shins when you do MMA, which is crazy that you do that, whatever. You roll it to toughen up your shins for MMA. How do you toughen up your fist for bare knuckle?
14: See, there's a bag that I purchased a year ago. Mm-hmm. It has sand. You know those small bags you kind of do the speed bag on?
12: Right.
14: Okay. It was filled with sand.
12: Wow.
14: And, it mimics a face. And
12: it does.
14: You're literally hitting it, and I'm hitting it all the time. So that with that... With also, again, learning from OGs from back in the day,
12: right?
14: Using that vice grip, using the grip. I've used it every single day, damn near in my whole entire career. Because you're in a car and it's probably looking weird if somebody's in the next car. Cause I'm just going to town.
12: I'm guessing nobody's looking at you for long.
14: I'm like, hold on for a second. And I'm just doing this.
12: Don't look over.
14: Yeah, look forward. But I've been doing that, so my hands were already conditioned.
12: Right.
14: I've been broken a couple of times, so I've already had conditioned hands.
0: What did you figure
14: that
0: out?
14: That sounds weird. Conditioned.
0: That you really like to fight. When did you figure out you were good at it?
14: Oh man, when I was 8 years old.
0: Yeah.
14: Wow. East St. Louis, Illinois, where I'm from. You know, I used to always have to take it from my brother because he would always get in trouble.
12: Right.
14: It with people, and they were always picking on him for some reason.
12: Right.
14: And I would always come in and I would just take it for him, and I just knew it was just in me. I would never back down from anything, and I would never. And I hate people who bully people who are getting bullied.
12: Right.
14: I remember my first week in Nebraska, Omaha, Nebraska, for Yates Elementary.
12: There were four or five kids.
14: I was about 8 or 9 years old, getting here to Nebraska, and there were some kids that I'm from St. Louis, so I had that Nelly her cur were der. I really had that country grammar for real.
12: Yeah. Oh, you did. Okay.
14: But yeah, really? but then you had kids in the class who were making fun of me because they would have you speak in class.
12: Right.
14: And so after school, about a week, these kids followed me and my brother home. It was like four or five kids, and they tried to beat us up,
12: mm-hmm.
14: not knowing that this is where I'm from, buddy.
12: Yeah,
14: and I'm used to it, so I end up whooping all four or five of these kids.
12: Let's go.
0: Really?
14: That's a true story.
12: Now,
14: I'm still looking for you guys. If you went to Yates Elementary back in the day, I'm looking for you and trying to beat us up. But yeah, man,
12: I'm guessing you probably sure you ever ran into those guys as you grew up. Did you go to high school with you or anything like that?
14: I'm sure, but it was some jughead white guy that I remember. I just remember his jughead.
12: Yeah.
14: He was he was the leader of this motley crew of black, white, whatever, but went after us.
17: Sure. Then they shut up real quick.
14: Oh man, but if that same guy, he probably looks crazy to this day because his head was enormous back then. I got a big head, but he had a enormous head.
12: You do got a big head too, right? Yeah.
14: So we are
0: number one among jughead white guys. Yeah. Yeah.
17: Is a big head a disadvantage for a fighter?
12: You do have a big head, Houston.
14: Man,
12: I'd
14: be glad we can't cuss on this show. No. All right. Matter of fact, when I was growing up, my family used to call me Big Head. Oh, yeah. Because I did have a big head. But at the end, that's not the only one.
12: Yeah.
17: There you go.
12: Hey, now. Yeah. Yeah, push tortoise, right.
14: But again, the whole object of being in any fight is to not get hit.
12: Get hit, right.
17: Is there a way you can condition your face to take a punch?
14: Oh, man, I don't know of anybody.
12: That's a great question.
14: You know, that is a good question. I think, again, when you're used to someone trying to punch you, you don't have the blinky face. Okay. A lot of people get the blinky face where they'll blink, and that's flinch. How you get hit. Flinching. I think getting hit helps with that.
13: Like Gable, I don't know if you like Gable Stevenson.
14: Yeah.
13: He got knocked out.
14: And that was unfortunate because here's the thing with the UFC and those guys at that level. That guy's one of the best wrestlers in the world.
13: Right. But
14: end up getting knocked out because you're not used to being in front of someone who's going to punch at you.
13: Yep.
14: You're used to somebody who's going to wrestle at you.
12: He
14: got punched. And then, if this guy would try to wrestle with him, he probably would still be, right. You know, in the game. But he got punched, and that was it. No wrestler not used to getting punched.
13: Yeah, I saw Sean Sheriff fainting at him super hard right in the beginning, just hitting really hard fangs, and he was biting for everyone and started blinking real hard. And I was like, oh, no.
14: We called it right the blinky there. Face.
12: Yeah.
14: The blinky face.
13: The wraps that they do on your hands, like when you go to these fights, is it mainly for your, like, your wrists and, like, the top of your hands?
14: It's for the top part of the hand and the wrist, yes. But the knuckles are exposed. And like I said, I got pretty big
13: mean
14: fists.
13: Old knuckles.
14: So shouts out to Grinning Bear too for lacing me with these all my tattoos.
13: Oh yeah.
14: So now I look tougher. I'm looking tougher.
12: How do you know Houston is in bare knuckle? You punch a guy in the face. How do you know? Oh, that one stung.
14: Oh, you can hear it.
12: Oh,
14: you can hear it. You can hear it from the audience. When you got 1,000 of people in the audience and you still hear a punch, that's when you know you got somebody.
12: Yeah. Got it.
14: And I like to hit people.
12: I was
14: the
12: ringside
14: same...
12: the time I saw you, and I could hear it from the ringside.
14: Oh yeah, right. I like to hit people in the same spot. Yeah. When you hit people in the same spot, that I'm sure that really hurts.
13: That done.
14: That really hurts. Man.
12: How many rounds is it again?
14: I believe it's five 2-minute rounds, and I'm glad they added the 2-minute rounds because the action is like really fast.
12: Was it 3 minutes?
14: It's 2 minutes.
12: Oh, it's two minutes.
14: Yeah, okay. two minutes of nonstop action, and then again, if you're not engaging, you're in trouble. You can get in trouble real fast.
12: Yeah. All right. Houston, last time you were here, you were trying to talk Nick into quitting and not into quit comedy. He quit.
14: you quit comedy? why did you quit comedy, man?
17: I was burnt out, dude.
14: I
17: don't miss it at all. Yeah.
14: So you got into porn?
17: Watching comedy,
13: those are your two skills.
14: He's got the sweat. He's got some sweatpants on. I'm like,
17: I'd be right back in comedy.
14: So you just decided to do the show and decided to do something else, right?
17: I'm doing show and I'm selling insurance.
13: Yep.
14: Oh, wow.
17: Home, auto, business, life.
14: that's the other transition. Comedy.
13: Yeah. Boom.
14: Are you going into insurance?
13: No, I hope not.
14: All right. I don't know anything about it.
13: Yeah. I don't know.
14: Whatever makes you happy, man.
17: Yeah,
14: whatever. And congratulations. Whatever makes you happy.
17: Thanks.
12: I know you I know you don't want to retire. I know you joked about us retiring. We're not either, by the way. But you said something about getting beat. But is there a point where you think you'll know? Will it be in the ring or will it be during training where you think, eh?
14: Okay, well, let me put this out there. Joe Bodler, Curly Alexander.
12: Okay.
14: They've been my coaches for a long time, and they don't like when I fight, but they understand it. And I'm doing this because I'm bored most times. I like to stay in shape.
12: Yep.
14: And for you to have a focus on something, there's nothing wrong with having focus.
12: No.
14: We all know. Like again, I keep saying this all the time. Father time is undefeated. Whatever. But if I'm able to do what I love to do, I'm gonna continue to do it. As long as I can, but realistically, we know this is not going to last a long time. Like you quitting comedy because you say you got burnt out.
17: I was done.
14: I haven't gotten burnt out yet.
12: Right.
14: So So
12: Nick was getting punchy.
14: Oh. On stage, like, oh, well, I'm forgetting all my lines. But see, man, I just enjoy doing it, man.
12: And I know you do.
14: For me to come up here and to express it on you guys' show, that's even better. Because I'm helping, hopefully, and we're helping an organization out and the people that are fighting with the organization trying to do my part.
13: Well, you're one of the best, dude, and
12: you're still a draw too,
13: yeah.
12: you know?
13: Yeah, you're

0: I'm very fortunate, you know. Yeah. I'm very fortunate because there's a lot of people who are wanting to go. Because the last fight, it was very cold. It was super cold. Yeah. I think January 31st was my last fight, mm-hmm. and now it's going to be 70 degrees on Friday.
1: Yeah.
0: So mm-hmm. there's going to be a lot of people there. So, you know, shouts out to the organization for having me.
2: That's Is there an MMA equivalent of like the senior PGA?
1: Great, another quote. Question.
3: Yeah, do you have a champions tour?
0: I don't know about that one. The main bare knuckles that where people travel all over. A lot of those guys are in their middle 40s, late 40s. Okay. So you know those guys are you know, they're still getting after it.
1: Right.
0: And I've not seen 48 year olds in the MMA, or I'm sure there are, but you know, to compete on the bare knuckle level, then to see 40 some year olds, I think people are really reaching their peak at a certain age.
1: And you're not down grappling too.
0: You're not grappling. Right. And I tell people all the time, bare knuckle is easy because you're just boxing without gloves.
1: Right.
0: That's it.
4: Yeah. And it seems nice too, because like if you're an older guy going into you're going into bare knuckle, you're going to be able to adapt to that, like, you know, just throwing your hands and letting go. And then if you're done, you're done. You get hit, it's two minutes, you know.
0: If you're an old guy, Trey, and you can't punch, have no type of speed, you can't move your feet, you can't do any of that stuff, I advise you not to do bare knuckle.
1: How about
0: that? I'm just 100%. No, hey, just because you get off the couch and see other old guys doing it, some of these guys have been doing it forever and haven't stopped. You can't just, you know, get off the couch and go,
4: No, definitely not.
1: How about this? When you're swinging at a guy in bare knuckle and you know, in boxing or even MMA, you got stuff with your hands, but did you ever hit a guy, hit him in the shoulder? Does that hurt your hand? Like, it's just a shoulder shot.
0: Does that hurt? I don't feel anything to afterwards.
1: Okay.
0: But hitting someone in the ring, you don't feel anything to afterwards. But I'm very fortunate not to, you know, get hurt during the fight. And even if I do get hurt during the fight, I don't feel it because of the adrenaline.
1: Yeah. Right.
0: So
1: your lip was hanging off.
3: Are you also able
0: United States flag on my face, flapping in the wind.
3: Can you tune out the crowd because you're so focused? I
0: really don't hear the crowd. Majority of the time, I really don't hear the crowd. Wow. One, the people that I really actually hear are my cornermen. That's how focused I am. Even when I come out, I don't even hear the music. I don't hear nothing. All I see is the ring.
1: I was wondering that. Because
0: that's it. And a lot of fighters will say that. If you're really in tune and focused, you'll hear your corner only.
3: You have to be, don't you?
0: Yeah, man. Of course.
3: Yeah.
0: Of course.
1: Liberty Bibbity Credit Union.
0: Liberty Bibbity.
1: In Ralston, the Dynamic Combat Sports Halloween Havoc this Friday night. That's in Omaha. Houston Alexander. Where do they get tickets at, Houston?
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1: Okay.
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1: I would think you somewhere.
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1: I'm telling you guys, I watched the Liberty Bibbity guy is a soap actor, and I watched that soap. I told you I started watching because my mom and I used to watch it years ago. He's on that show like at least once or twice a week, and it's so weird. He plays this doctor. He's a straight laced dude, but he's the Bibbity guy, man.
0: He's the Bibbity guy.
1: He's the guy. He's a soap actor.
0: Hey guys, you know who I was excited to meet about a month ago? I believe this was a thing for some young ladies who was going doing flag football.
1: Got it.
0: And they had a few guests there, and I was one of the guests speaking.
1: Okay.
0: The Godfather, the new Godfather.
2: The new Godfather.
0: Do you know how excited I was to meet the new Godfather of Godfather's Pizza? This guy's like, he's like 6'3", 6'4". But to find out that he was the nephew of the original Godfather that started the franchise.
1: Wow.
0: They brought it back full circle. So shouts out to the Godfather. From what I understand, he's a comedian. Right. And so it was cool to meet the new Godfather of Godfather's Pizza.
3: Awesome. He's a Nepo baby.
2: Yeah.
1: Noe Ramirez with us. Going back one more break.
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0: It was real.
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1: Have you talked to the people at the Liberty Bibberty Arena about eliminating the knuckle and we just have Bears box?
2: What?
1: We talk a lot about Bears on this show, and I think people would come see a bear boxing match.
3: You know, you know what the oddest thing? Last month they had knights.
2: Oh yeah,
3: and full metal suits doing MMA in the ring.
2: Really?
3: What? Yes. I'm like, are they just making things up?
2: How would they? Man, how'd they get when they fell down? How'd they get up?
3: With all I have no idea, but they literally had knights getting there with like swords and all that stuff, just fighting each other. I'm like, man, are they making these things up? I don't know if anyone. I'm sure a lot of people went to the event, you know. But would you go to a professional pillow fight?
2: I've seen pillow fight on the Ocho. It's the dumbest thing. It is the dumbest
3: red
2: thing.
3: Red corner, red pillow, blue pillow. It's hilarious, man.
2: And it's not even worth watching.
3: But hold on. I don't know. I don't know.
1: If you look at those guys are athletes.
2: They are, but those pillows do not. The pillows do not hurt them at all.
3: No. Fellas, I'm trying to tell you. If someone gave me a call and said, "Houston Alexander, would you like to pillow fight
2: for money?" Of course you would.
3: For about $30,000-$50,000. Guess what? In this corner.
4: Yeah.
3: In this corner. Pillow fighting out of Omaha, Nebraska.
2: But they ain't making that kind of money.
5: The pillow assassin.
3: Oh man.
2: Pillow assassin.
3: Hey, I've beat up kids with pillows. Alright?
1: Many of the techniques that an MMA fighter would, it's just with a pillow in
2: there. They spin. They spin the whole time. Just spin. You know?
3: Do you understand?
1: I assume that's how you get the best shot in.
2: It is probably. The most power, but they don't get hurt.
3: Can you imagine pillow fighting and hitting somebody square in the face to where you're so satisfied? Where you're hitting somebody.
2: Well, we all grew up pillow fighting, that's for sure.
3: Yes, please. I'll pillow fight.
5: For sure.
3: Where's the contract?
4: I think I know a dude that went to that night thing. I think a neighbor of mine went.
3: Okay, well, again,
2: fair geeks, what's all that problem?
1: Was it just a medieval fighting?
3: Yeah, it's basically medieval. They did everything but have horses there.
4: Yeah.
2: The horses thing is cool. I've seen that at a Ren Fair years ago.
1: I've seen the jousting.
2: Those guys go down with those, but I never saw just two guys rolling around in night gear, right?
3: Hey, man, I want to see footage of that. I've never seen, have you seen footage of it?
4: He sent pictures a while ago, but I think he's the kind of dude that probably just popped 30 milligrams, and he's like, all right, let's check this out.
3: I don't understand. I just don't understand how people come up with this stuff, man. Yeah.
2: Well, you would do that for 30, 40 grand, would you, too? Here's Houston Alexander outfit.
3: There's two things I probably won't do.
2: What are they?
3: Is the night thing. Okay, right. I'm not taking some type of ball. I'm not doing that in the ring. Right. And I'm not doing the slap thing. I'm trying to
2: bring this up because we talked about this recently again because we think that sport is so brutal and so dumb.
3: You
2: can't protect yourself. It just makes no sense to us why you're allowed to do it. And what was the story we talked about, Push?
6: They haven't examined the actual fighters, but they figure that about 80% of those guys that are doing it have some sort of brain injury. 80%.
3: Man, I wouldn't doubt it.
2: Yeah.
3: Because the slow motion alone just scares me.
1: Football players are looking at him and saying, those guys are nuts.
3: But, man, for you to do that, man.
2: You have to take one. That's the thing. You can it's fun to probably hit the guy. You probably love that, Houston.
3: Oh, man.
2: You have to sit there and take it.
3: Man, and then they freeze up.
2: I know.
3: They got that frozen thing going on.
2: Yeah. And if four or five people catch them, because there's usually bigger dudes.
3: I cannot do that. The crazy Hawaiian is my favorite slap guy.
2: Okay.
3: And then he's got a neck that's connected to his shoulder.
2: Right.
3: And he looks like a comic book character. But I think he's lost. Have you seen it?
2: Yeah.
3: That guy's lost weight. He went from 300-some pounds to cruiserweight.
2: He's
3: lost a lot of weight.
2: He's still doing slap fighting?
3: Still slap fighting, man. I just thought, hey, man, you got to be somebody different to do that type of thing.
2: Yeah. And that's coming from Houston Alexander.
3: You got to be different. For real. You have to be different.
4: I've done a lot of bare-knuckle fight.
3: Right. Boy, you have to be different for that, boy.
2: Yeah.
5: I mean, the swelling. You'll see some of the fights, and then the guy's face is just like eye closed.
7: mouth swollen.
3: Man, I've seen people cry. I've seen people cry. Yeah. When you cry, see, when you cry getting slapped, that's when you know you shouldn't be getting slapped.
2: Is that legal in Nebraska or Iowa, is it?
3: I do not know.
2: Okay. I was wondering, but I never saw it in person. Anybody see it in person?
6: No.
3: Okay. I'm sorry. If you can sanction a knighting in the ring, I guess you could sanction slaps.
7: Yeah. You know which one's not much better, but I do like watching it?
3: What's that?
7: You ever see the rugby guys who they will start sitting
2: on the ground? Running each other.
7: Yeah, and then they'll just run at each other full speed and they'll knock each other out. Like, holding the ball.
2: Have you seen that yet, guys?
1: What do they call that?
2: I don't know.
7: It's a drill, I think.
4: It's like the Oklahoma drill.
3: Without helmets and pads. Look.
2: But it's further than Oklahoma drill. Yeah. So I did that in football. It's further, and they run right at each other. Man. And those guys, somebody's going to die in that one.
7: Those guys lower their shoulders.
6: It's called Run It Straight or the Run It League. Two participants, runner with a ball and defender. Start 10 meters apart on an indoor turf field or open space, charge directly at each other at full speed.
2: You can't avoid.
6: To see who wins the collision.
1: Right, you're not trying to put a move on anybody.
2: It's not football. You want to run right through them.
3: Just make it crap up.
2: And they're big, huge, rugby-looking boys, and one of them usually goes down, and they look hurt. They look
6: apparently
2: really
6: it has
2: hurt.
6: Roots in Polynesia and Australia, New Zealand. This is kind of started down there, and now, there's no juking allowed. You just got to run right at each other.
3: Man, no.
1: I'm being told now.
2: Yeah. No way.
1: Night gear is sometimes known as armor.
4: Yes.
2: Sometimes.
3: Leave it to me to make stuff up.
2: Oh, yeah. That's par for the show. Yeah.
1: And then any number of people want to know about a pillow biting competition.
4: Puss wins that.
1: And I don't know if anybody...
2: Nobody even challenges Puss
1: on this. The pillow biting competition.
3: Todd is my translator.
6: From what I'm seeing at this Run It League,
2: it's brutal.
6: Like, every dude who loses is concussed.
2: Yeah. Right. Yeah.
6: They all go down with that fencing response they talk where their arms are all stiff.
2: Right.
6: Like, every guy is concussed.
2: It's crazy.
7: I just saw one where, like, both of them get knocked out. But I'll show this to you.
3: They're not even worth it.
2: That's might even be dumber than a slap fight.
6: Not a single pad or safety gear, just t-shirts and shorts.
3: Sign me up for pillow fighting.
2: Yeah. Yeah.
3: Sign me up.
1: For the top prize of $600?
6: Probably.
1: Something like that?
6: Yeah.
2: Oh, it's probably not much.
6: Probably.
2: That's probably not much.
3: Man.
4: Right. Houston, have you ever been approached by anybody to do professional wrestling?
3: You know
2: back
3: what?
2: Back in the day,
3: some people had reached out, but I mean, I was so busy back then. I'm busy now, but I was even busier back then.
2: Right.
3: I wouldn't mind doing some type of WWE.
4: Yeah.
3: You know, that'd be kind of cool, but I wouldn't do like the Mayweather thing where you're 5'2" trying to beat up on
2: the big show.
3: Right.
4: Right.
3: Come on. I'll probably be the Mr. T guy. Back in the day when Mr. T was in it, where he was the tough guy. So
2: right. Exactly. Right. Houston Alexander, what are your socials, Houston? Yeah, you got a lot of stuff going on. So
3: yeah, Houston Alexander. You know, you just look me up and Google it, and something will come up. and again, I appreciate you guys helping me out, man, over the years.
2: Kick ass Friday, man.
3: That's no question.
1: I'll take
3: on
1: you up on your invitation sometime this winter. I think what I want you to do.
3: We were supposed to train. So literally, we were on the show.
1: I want you to punch me in the face until you'd that blinky reflex.
3: No,
1: punch me in the face until I stop blinking.
2: One time. Noe Ramirez. Check out Noe on his socials, too.
7: Noe Ramirez Comedy on Instagram. Yeah. Check out Noe Ramirez on Facebook.
1: N-O-E.
7: N-O-E.
1: Ramirez.
2: All right. Houston, good luck getting kick-ass this weekend.
3: Yeah, no problem. I appreciate it. Thanks, everyone, for listening.
1: Good to see you, brother.
2: Thank you,
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104.1 The Blaze. We are talking all about our birthday coming up October 13th, the Blaze birthday bash. I'll tell you about everything we've got going on, including a pre-party. And later, I think I'll also give away some free tickets if you want to come hang out, listen in. I'll tell you how you can get entered for those. Plus, we've got to talk about another tour that was announced. We already had the Slipknot announcement, but now another one has been announced. I can't even keep up this week. And Falling in Reverse has hit another huge milestone. We'll talk about that later. But for now, let's get things kicked off with some Foo Fighters.

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We've got our birthday coming up very soon, like 2 weeks away. 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

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And speaking of shows, we had a surprise tour announcement yesterday. A Perfect Circle have announced a North American tour starting April 13th of 2027. They'll be joined with Pussifer and The Cult. And to like kick off the announcement of the tour, they also released a second single

You know, talking about the birthday bash earlier got me pretty excited to see you guys. So I think I'm going to give away 2 free tickets right now to go see our Blaze birthday bash show. That is Godsmack with special guest Dorothy at Pinnacle Bank Arena, October 13th. All you got to do to enter, we're going to do email. 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Birthday in the subject line, and I need you to tell me your favorite kind of birthday cake in the body of the email. 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Super easy. No right or wrong answer. I just like to ask you weird questions for you to win tickets. That's basically all that is. So make sure you get that emailed over again to Lex.

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Now you do what they told you. Now you do what they told you. Now you do what they told you.

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Falling in Reverse has hit a new milestone and tied another band for a record. Falling in Reverse's Joseph, featuring Corey Taylor and Surge from System of a Down, is now number one on the Billboard Hot Hard Rocks charts for 2 weeks in a row. Now, this is the band's seventh number one on the chart, now tying Bring Me the Horizon for the most number ones on the chart since it launched in 2020. So, Bring Me the Horizon, I think you're going to have to respond with releasing new music. 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So, Bring Me the Horizon, I think it's your move next. 104.1 The Blaze, President with Sleepwalker.

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You've been listening to Lex. I am on my way out for the day, but you better come back tomorrow because I'll be back with your chance at a 4-pack of day passes to Rocca Berry Farm. And not only that, I will also have your chance at 2 tickets to go see Rise Again. So listen, we are having a week full of freebie here on 104.1 The Blaze. It is fall. I am feeling festive. So we're doing a lot of giveaways, and I love doing it. It's so fun. You guys have been participating like crazy. I love seeing all the love. So come back tomorrow. I will have lots of goodies for you, I promise. But for now, Animal is coming up, and he has your question of the day with your chance at Here for the Food Fest ticket. So stick around for that. I'll see you tomorrow morning. Peace.

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0: died and you just died and you watched me die and you walked by and said no more.
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0: Lincoln's Pure Rock Alternative 104 Wind Ablaze. Guys from Blackstone Cherry off the Celebrate EP. It's deep. I do love the lyrics in that song because at one point he says, nothing hurts like love. But then later in the song, he says, nothing heals like love. There's a very deep story behind that song. I've shared it a couple of times, but Ben was very honest in an interview. And it's deep. Hi. Oh, well, I mean, you know, it's just us kids goofing around, having our Wednesday together. Great to be along with whatever you've got going on. We've got a couple of things. We got at least one fun birthday. Another birthday, it's just kind of a legendary one we have to mention. We've got that today on the show. And, concert tickets?
1: Yes, we do.
0: And here for the Food Fest passes as well. So, yeah, we get our Wednesday underway, and we're all rowing in the right direction, right? So we got a tailgate on Saturday, too. Ring the bell, kids. Let's go.

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why not? 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What is your trick to get out of bed? So just, you got to get up. I've talked with, we have some emails today on the show. The amount of alarms that some of you set is alarming. Like four alarms and five alarms that you have to set to the trick. I'm not making fun of you. It's just, we're all such different creatures. What is your trick to get out of bed? Yeah. Mine is to put my clock radio. Yes, I have a clock radio. Is to put it on a terrible station. I'm not going to tell you what station it is. And I immediately turn it off because I don't want to hear it. I have to reach right over and turn it off. And I'm up. I don't need a beep. I do remember one of my kids used to have one of those surge alarm clocks from like the late 90s. Some of you are laughing right now. And it would go, surge! The soda pop. Remember the soda pop surge? Soda pop. You guys going to have a soda pop? Animal at KIBZ.com. Your trick to get you.

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from the album 16 Stone, which I did learn today, believe it or not. I've never looked that up. 16 Stone is equivalent to, do you want to take a guess? 224 pounds. I didn't know. I had to look it up. That's what we do on this show. We teach each other stuff. I don't want to learn nothing today, animal. Okay, fine. We'll just keep the show dumb. And we'll tell you about Florida women. I know. It is rare that we get like a multi. Ooh, we're playing multi-ball. Ooh, pinball. Ooh. It's a multi today. Florida women today on the show. And you can thank Michael. Thank you, Michael, for your email, animal@kibz.com, as we kick it through our Wednesday with the Autumn Kings. It's gone. Gone. Oh, you guessed it. Gone.

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A7X and Hail to the King, the title track off of that album. We got a couple of tours that actually announced here in the last couple of days. Slipknot are doing a stadium tour next year. A Perfect Circle, they're going out on tour, and guess what? They're dancing all around us. You're not surprised by that information at all. St. Louis, Minnesota, Chicago, Denver. But if you are making the trek to one of those dates, you will get The Cult as an opener. Yep, Ian Astbury and company. Oh, my gosh. So that's a pretty tasty opener for A Perfect Circle. And yes, Pussifer, of course, part of the they're part of the lineup, too. So Maynard gets double duty. And I did just say duty.

0: they said would never happen. Oh, with special guest Max Sabbath. December 2nd at the Bourbon Theater. Destruction never sounded so good. 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
0: Digging into the Blaze biography for another track you might have forgotten about.

It's a thump, but it's an icky thump. It's the White Stripes off of the album, Icky Thump. So I'm looking at my, it's rare that I do this, but I'm looking at my memories on Facebook because there were two concerts that actually came up on this date. It was 1 year ago that we had Sleep Token in town. And it was 13 years ago that A Day to Remember were playing Pershing. And I was with my daughter, Chloe, at that show. That was the house party tour. So back to Sleep Token, which was, again, a year ago today at Pinnacle Bank Arena. We'll be back at our friends versus Arcade Bar for our pre-party with Godsmack and Dorothy, which is coming up on the 13th of October. We've got chances for you to win tickets. In fact, I have a chance for you to win tickets to that show today on this show.

0: private music album from Deftones and Infinite Source, Pumpkins Stained in that set. Stories you should know about your Blaze Rock Buzz. POD are back. In fact, they enter the zombie apocalypse. Their new track is called Outbreak. Norma Jean vocalist Corey helps them out with a new song. If you are someone who is into the metal, or you know someone who is into the metal, heavy metal's big four, how Metallica, Anthrax, Slayer, and Megadeth reshaped metal. It's a book that's due out in November, just in time for the holidays. And Dirty Honey are back. In fact, Mark from Dirty Honey says Chris Robinson of the Black Crowes gave them the confidence to feel like they made a really good record. So getting some help from Chris Robinson, who does know a little bit about music. What a great show we had with the Black Crowes, too, this past summer. It is your Blaze Rock Buzz.
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Bill Murray and Jeremy from A Day to Remember and Always Let You Down off of the Bill Murray album. Kind of Hard. STP in that set, too. Birthday today. Born and raised in Dallas, Texas. Gibson Jerome Haynes, but we know him as Gibby Haynes. American musician, radio personality, painter, author, lead singer of The Butthole Surfers. The guy is, he was going to be an accountant. So his great uncle is a decorated U.S. Marine Corps major general. Gibby is he's a tall dude, if you didn't know this. Played basketball, went to study accounting. In fact, he was awarded, this is true, Gibby Haynes was awarded Accounting Student of the Year, then went to work as an auditor. But he was really into art, and he loved things that were not accounting, which I guess a lot of you can probably relate with. Whatever you like to do for a living, it may not be the thing that you enjoy as a hobby. So he started up this band, which, of course, eventually became the Butthole Surfers. Happy birthday to Gibby Haynes, born September 30th, 1957. This is Pepper on the Blaze.

Papa Roach, Jacoby and Company just put on an amazing show at Stir Cove this past summer. An amazing talk with Jacoby and his wife, and just good people. We're in the process of uprooting from the West Coast to somewhere near the Nashville area. Question of the day: what gets you out of bed? What's your trick to get you up in the morning, Chris? What gets me going is my pups needing to go potty. Yep. That is noted a couple of different times in different emails. Tyler, my trick is a cup of cold coffee on my nightstand. I have an earlier alarm just to slam the cup of coffee, and then go back to sleep until my second alarm. So Tyler has two alarms and a cold cup of coffee as his trick to get him going in the morning. Woo! That's not the most alarms I've read, though, out of our emails, your trick to get you up in the morning. We're up to six. I have six alarms set by one person. 3 days grace.

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Bring Me the Horizon from That's the Spirit and Drown. 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Yeah. And Lamb of God are part of that date too with Chicago. This Sunday night, our Blaze Birthday Bash Buddy Up Ticket Special is wrapping up. 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

Family and Ant Farm, 1041 The Blaze. Happy birthday to Bernard Buddy Rich. He is considered to be one of the most influential drummers of all time. It is our heritage birthday, you could say, today. Born September 30th, 1917, American jazz drummer, songwriter, conductor, bandleader, and yes, considered one of the most influential drummers of all time. A Brooklyn, New York kid. I mean, he worked with them. If they were famous in that era, he worked with them. I could go through the names, but you won't know many of them. But Buddy Rich, definitely a guy you want to look up for drumming techniques. He's kind of the dude. Evanescence, tell me when you've had enough on The Blaze.

Dirty Honey, it is so good to hear Dirty Honey back. It is just a matter of time before those kids will be making their way to Lincoln, Nebraska, and probably playing at the Bourbon Theater, who they always make the rounds at. And we have a great crowd for that one, too. Dirty Honey and Lights Out is the brand new track. Question of the day, what's your trick to get out of bed? Krista, I have 6 alarms set through various parts of my room. I mean, when you're up to 6 alarms, Krista, I ask you this. What is it? Is the 6th alarm like completely away from you? I mean, again, there's no wrong answers here. It's just, yeah. Chad, my trick to get out of bed, I wake up and think about bills. Oh, dude, what a rough wake up for you. I mean, we all think about that, but I don't want that to be the first thing I wake up and think of is bills. Thank you, Chad. Well, speaking of the bells and...

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0: Green Day, 104.1 Ablaze. You can thank Michael for Florida women, plural. That's right. On today's show. Again, Florida's fish in a barrel. I like it when you guys branch out a little bit, but sometimes you got to go back to your base, you know?
1: Your base.
0: Today. Today is chewing gum day. Did you bring enough for everyone? It's also International Blasphemy Rights Day. Also International Translation Day. Hot Mulled Cider Day. There it is. It is a day, too, to have some hot cider. It's one of those days. And it's also, since we're in the weather that we're in, National Mud Pack Day, but this isn't the mud on your tires or your boots. It's the mud that you would put on your face, which I guess helps your face. But, yeah, I get enough when I'm outside doing yard work and working in the garden. I get enough mud there. I don't necessarily want to put that on my face, though. National Mud Pack Day.

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Next hour, we will get into the Canadian products that will, I guess, well, they took effect yesterday, the trade war between Canada and the United States. I don't understand it. Many of you don't understand it. Whatever. I'm more concerned about Crown Royal. I'm okay admitting this to you. I'm a little concerned about Crown Royal at this point. And my cool and the cool bag that comes with it. Anyway, we'll get into the water on this next hour. Not that we need to add any more water to our lives at this point. Papa Roach.

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0: sorry.
1: Stained on 104.1 The Blaze from Break the Cycle, which there is stained news coming on two different fronts. I have said too much already, but there is stained news coming. All right, so this took effect yesterday. That's the trade war between longtime allies, Canada and the U.S., pinching imports from one of the top U.S. trade partners. So think about it like this. $9 out of every $10 of the impacted products belong in the category of alcoholic beverages. That's why I mentioned Crown Royal last hour. So now some of the Canadian provinces have pulled U.S.-made alcohol off their shelves and, like, put it in the back. So you can't get Jack Daniels, you can't get Jim Beam, you know, straight-up Budweiser. You can't get them in Canada right now because some stores just pulled them off the shelf and said, we won't sell them until this is all over with, until whatever's happening is over.

0: Again, we know.
1: Saturday, though, we tailgate. I'll have a shot of Crown Royal and a big old Budweiser, Bud Heavy. I'll see you down at JJ Hooligans just after 12 o'clock. Huskers taking on the Terps for a 3 o'clock kick. We got our very own pep band, the Nebraska Red Rooters. So love to see you come down and tailgate with us on Saturday. From Ashes to New.

0: they said would never happen. Oh, special guest, Max Sabbath. 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

0: Ice, 9 kills.
1: That's off the Scream 7 soundtrack, which we were talking about Scream 3 yesterday, which came out in like 2000, 2001. Yeah. And then there was a writer's strike, remember, a couple of years ago. We want more money. Hey, how about something original? You know, original? That's not from a comic book and not from a book. Book? Sound like a chicken. Florida women on the show just after 5 o'clock. Yep. Plural. Right? It's a rare one. It's just a matter of time, though. So Lex has got these Roca Berry Farm 4-packs she is giving away. If you'll catch her show tomorrow, she's got another one to throw at you. And yeah, Roca Berry Farm, always a good time. So there's been some, and I talked to a friend of mine, Rich, who said, hey, they've kind of redone some of the attractions there. So Roca Berry Farm, 4-packs with Lex tomorrow on her.

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Our question of the day is, what is your trick to get you out of bed? Doesn't have to be in the morning, just whatever it is that gets you out of bed, and you got to be wherever you got to be. Taking the kids to school, get to work, etc. Adam, my cat, when he hears my alarm go off, he starts headbutting me in the face. In fact, we had two pet ones. Rachel, I have a 10-week-old kitten that demands food early in the morning, so I can never sleep in. Thank you, Rachel. We've had great emails on this. We've had some fun. Your trick to get out of bed, whatever it is, animal at KIBZ.com. And then, yes, of course, requests. Thank you, Steve. Thank you, Katie. Thank you, Sweet Bee. Always seems to throw a song at me that I love at about the same time. It's Beartooth. Beautiful Again. Yeah. On the Blaze.

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Five Finger Death Punch. 104.1 The Blaze.

0: the Foo Fighters. It is the best of you from the album In Your Honor. Thank you, Michael, for Florida Women. We'll have that here in just a few. Thanks for playing along on Question of the Day, by the way. You could win tickets to Here for the Food Fest. There's a food festival going down in mid-October. 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I did promise Godsmack tickets before I leave. That is going to happen. In fact, it's going to happen now.
1: Woo!
0: Oh, surprise! 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

Guns N' Roses 104.1 The Blaze. Michael, thank you. Florida women, it is rare we have a multi, but we do have a multi today on the show. Three women. One, two, three. I can count. Look at that. Three women in Cape Coral accused of vandalizing an ex-friend's car and home with eggs, milk, and condiments. Property damage, criminal charges. Police say surveillance footage from the Circle K gas station captured the three women and a kid. One of them brought their kids along for this. Purchasing the condiments on September 25th. The victim discovered her Nissan. And so, yes, this was a girl squabble. The victim discovered her Nissan covered in the substances about 4 a.m., called police, reported damage to the victim's home as well. Attempted to clean the car, but the paint began peeling. So three women, Diane, Jocelyn, and Allison, facing several charges, including property damage and causing a child to commit an act of delinquency because one of them brought their kid along. All the police would say is immature. So you get a... you get three for the price of one, and we throw in the kid because, well, can't leave him home alone. I mean, come on. Motionless and white on the place.

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0: Days of the New plays Rock Buzz, stories you should know about. POD are back. Dropping one of their heaviest tracks to date, they enter the zombie apocalypse. The new track is called Outbreak. In fact, Norma Jean vocalist Corey is helping them out. So good to hear that POD are back in the realm. In fact, Sonny says we've known Corey from Norma Jean and members for a while, but it was the first time we toured together and we really got the chance to bond as friends. So we thought we'd bring him along for this new song. There is a heavy metal book due out in November, just in time for the holidays. Heavy Metal's Big Four, How Metallica, Anthrax, Slayer, and Megadeth Reshaped Metal. The book is out in November. And also Dirty Honey are back. Mark from the band says that Chris Robinson of the Black Crowes really gave him the thumbs up on this new record. Gave him the confidence that they were ready to make this new record. And we are excited for new Dirty Honey. Of course, we've been playing the new song Lights Out for you. It's your Blaze Rock Buzz. Getting you where you need to be. That's our friends at Certified Transmission.
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Well, look at that. 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And that deal is only while supplies last. And it ends Sunday, no matter what. Pre-partied versus arcade bar. There you go. Nate Nation. Nate is on the way next. I'm going to give you the new Star Set track, Annihilation. Love Star Set. Many of you, not your first time to see them play as they were opening with Breaking Benjamin and Chevelle just a couple of Sundays ago. Star Set, Annihilation. It's new rock on the Blaze.

Metallica on 104.1 The Blaze. Nate Nation, we made it. We are halfway through the week. Just a few more days to get our poop in a group here. Let's see. We've got this week the Buddy Up ticket deal for Godsmack ends this weekend. We've got a Huddle Up this weekend. Still got a chance to win some tickets. I don't think there's a concert this week, just a football game this weekend. I don't know. We'll get it all figured out. Got to do all that after Autumn Kings. It's their latest Gone, Gone, Gone on the Blaze.

0: Cheese Army. Huddle up. Our big red game days kick off at JJ Hooligan's 826 P Street. 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

104.1 The Blaze. Greta Van Fleet tearing it down from their new album on the way here in just a few. Nebraska Huskers Facebook page posted, what is this? A picture, I guess. Whatever. It's a demographic. About an hour ago, a little over ago, for football tickets for the Maryland game, Indiana with Washington, and Ohio State. All four of these games still have tickets available. There's still 500 tickets available for this weekend's Maryland game. There's 5,500 tickets left for the Ohio State game. Huge number of tickets left. Sellout streak on the line. Maybe you can get a good deal. That would be all right. If you get a good deal straight from the university instead of trying to hope somebody's not trying to screw you to get secondhand tickets, that'd be pretty dope right there.

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